0: field goal means to me the kicker's leg fell off.
1: It means he can't. We have no one.
0: The kicker left.
1: There's a backup safety on the team that can make a field goal.
0: Dude.
1: From the 2-yard line.
0: There's
1: a backup. Somebody, because we do it in camp, right? You call somebody out and you're playing for a shortened practice, right? You somebody makes the kick and you're playing for it. It happens.
0: Yeah, yep.
1: On every team and in every camp. A player who is not a kicker comes up and kicks and makes a field goal from like the 5-6 yard line, whatever that is, 10 yard line. It happens. So even in that scenario, on the 2-yard line, you're like, nah, let's just go and get these points.
0: I thought I was being punked. I'm not kidding. I'm sitting on my couch and I'm looking over my left shoulder.
1: It's too much.
0: I'm looking behind me. I'm looking at my phone. I'm like, this is one of those where like I wanted to be in a big room at a bar with a bunch of people. Because I'm like, you see this, right? Are you guys, what? This can't be real. There's no way that dude is making these decisions right now. And he did. And he lost. And he deserved to lose. Because these decisions are so, so, so bad. And that Philadelphia Eagle team. I wish you and I could do the entire 3 hours on the NFC East.
1: Mark.
0: Sir.
1: They were 2.2 yards per pass.
0: So
1: if you can't run or pass the ball, how in the hell are you going for it? And you can put points on the board. Think about what I'm saying.
0: No, there's one other option in football. You can throw.
1: They had three yards per play total, run and pass.
0: Yeah, or you can.
1: That means in three plays, you don't have enough for a first down. That is why you're 0-for-12 and 1-for-4.
0: I'm trying to figure out how the hell they got 20 points in the first half. I'm trying to figure out how the hell they scored 20 points in the first half.
1: And you picked the ball off twice.
0: Ugh.
1: So you got extra possessions. It sounds like I'm crying because I'm pained with the decisions and coaches being able to get away with foolishness.
0: It's just some of the...
1: This is foolishness.
0: So that
1: at that level.
0: That was target one for me. We could do this all night, though.
1: All night we can do this.
0: And maybe we will. I know JP Morosi's going to hop in as well in the 7 o'clock Pacific time hour. Huge baseball night. Hopefully roofs don't get hit by balls. We'll find out. Whew, it was an angry weekend, man. It was just, what in the hell is everyone doing? Felt like an old man today because I'm just like, it's all gone to hell. I don't know what's what anymore. And there's so many other things to hit on, and we will. And the officiating one really deserves our time because I would love to know if you've ever seen anything like what came to light in New York today. So we'll get to that coming up next. The Lions and Panthers are about to kick, so we're going to be all over that throughout the evening. That is Ephraim Salaam. I'm Mark Willard, and this is Fox Football Sunday.
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0: up. I'm pretty sure it was gone. It
1: wasn't going to be in play. I can tell you that.
0: But at minimum, you got to tell me that this is like a do-over or something. You can't just have it be like, yep, they caught it, so he's out.
2: What made me feel better is that the Padres manager mentioned afterwards, we actually talked about this in reviewing the ground rules at home plate right before the game and joked, wouldn't that be funny if it actually happened in that night's game.
0: And not funny, I would imagine.
2: As it turned out, yes.
0: Not funny at all for the Padres.
1: Not
0: good
1: funny at all.
0: Lord, who came up? What kind of a rule is that?
1: If anything, if the ball is hit that high, first of all, you shouldn't be inside, but that's neither here nor there.
0: Thank you. Yep.
1: If the ball is hit that high and the trajectory is that of it was still going up.
2: Which these days, just like they have pitch tracking,
1: they'll tell you. They can tell you.
2: They can tell you exactly where it
1: went. Then it's a double.
0: Yeah. The whole game is based on launch angle, exit velocity. Soon as a home run leaves the yard, they can tell you how far it went because they've got all of that math. How on earth can you not approximate where that ball is going to land? It's literally what they all do for a living.
2: Yeah, absolutely.
0: I just,
2: they could.
0: Wow.
2: That today's game-winning hit was just line drive past a diving second baseman. I will update after today's game. This is a record that was already set last night in game one of a series, is most 100-mile-an-hour pitchers ever in a postseason series. Not in a night, but they can update it now. In two games in Milwaukee, including Mizorowski last night, 83 times they're doing pitch at 100 miles an hour in that series.
1: That's out of control.
0: Mason Miller, the Miz, all of that. Yeah. Ugh. I felt terrible. Again, for San Diego.
1: Can't close it, man.
0: Jeez.
1: I'm pulling for them. I'd much rather play them.
2: And it's only a best of five. So teams that go up two games to nine win the series almost 90% of the time.
0: Yeah, they're in trouble. They're in trouble. All right, Steve, great to have you. Great stuff. Thank you. So did you get up early and watch London?
1: So I have a cheat code.
0: Oh.
1: And I was talking to a friend as we sat in, you know, the basketball gym on Saturday, and he's a Colts fan, and he was upset that he had to get up and at 6:30 and watch the game. And I said, you're looking at it wrong. I said, you have DVR, everybody. You can't have a television without DVR anymore.
0: Right, yeah, that's...
1: I said, so this is what I'll tell you. The sweet spot is I love the London games. I love the early morning games because I can get up at 8:30, right? I can sleep in, get up at 8:30, watch the game.
0: And you're done by 10.
1: And I'm done when every other game kicks off.
0: Yeah.
1: It's unbelievable. And because I like it really because it's an isolated game. Normally, I'm watching 7-8 games at one time. So I get to really enjoy. It feels like a double dip of Sunday night or a standalone Thursday night or a Monday night game for me in the morning.
0: I'm glad you brought that up. Yeah, we should let the young people know. They have this thing that it used to be called the single box. And you just watch
1: one thing.
0: At one time. I know, Boomer.
1: Weird.
0: It was super weird, but we used to do that. Anyway, Live Fox Sports Radio Studios, the interesting thing for me was it was well after the London game was over that the most interesting thing that I saw happen at it came to life. So we'll get to that coming up next with Ephraim. I'm Mark on Fox Sports Radio.
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16: Up to it, and you can't acknowledge that you were wrong about Deshaun Watson. You said he couldn't play. He should have been benched after game one with Jacksonville because he was awful. This, that, and the other thing. And here's the worst part.

0: ABC News, I'm Mike Dubusky. The alleged gang rape of a student at Cornell University in 2024 has prompted new scrutiny on the school and the original district attorney who opted not to pursue charges in the case. ABC's Olivia Rubin has more.
1: Cornell's president speaking out for the first time amid national outrage.
2: What happened to Jane Doe in 2024 is deeply disturbing and will weigh heavily on our community for years to come. This is a defining moment in Cornell's history.
1: President Michael Kotlikoff vowing the university must do better. The case now under criminal investigation amid scrutiny over how law enforcement initially investigated Jane Doe's allegations in her lawsuit.
0: On Friday, New York Governor Kathy Hochul appointed State AG Letitia James as a special prosecutor in the case. And Coast Guard officials continue to search for that missing medical transport plane which went down off the coast of Massachusetts this weekend. This is ABC News.

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14: Sin is good. 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
14: I was talking to Garrett, one of the editors. We were saying how

This is your KICD live Doppler forecast. Tonight, clear, lows in the mid-40s, northwest winds at 5 to 10 miles per hour, becoming north after midnight. Monday, sunny, highs in the lower 70s, south winds 10 to 15 miles per hour. Monday night, mostly clear, lows in the mid-50s, south winds at 10 to 15 miles per hour, with gusts up to 25 miles per hour. Tuesday, sunny, highs in the upper 70s, southwest winds at 10 to 15 miles per hour, becoming west 5 to 10 miles per hour in the afternoon. Tuesday night, mostly clear, lows in the lower 50s, northwest winds around 5 miles per hour. Wednesday, sunny, highs in the lower 70s, then becoming partly cloudy, lows in the upper 40s. For more weather, go online anytime at northwestiowanow.com.

0: It was on the big screen. I was like, I don't even want to watch this. It was really bad.
1: They had 130 yards in penalties, and it was 16 penalties today.
0: Oh, my God.
1: It was about as many penalties as first downs for quite a while.
2: Well, I mean, they get Denver next week, so it'll be fine.
1: Yeah, in the next 5 weeks, look at the schedule. They're fine.
2: Well, yeah. No, then
1: everything's fine.
2: In 3 weeks, they get a bye.
1: Well,
0: so, can't lose that one.
1: I don't know. You just said they could screw up a peanut butter and jelly sandwich.
2: They could. So. The Chargers at this rate will fly to some location thinking that they're going to play.
1: And they'll lose the bye week.
2: During their bye. Yeah, that's the way it's happening.
1: No, it's all Denver, right. Kansas City, Rams, their next three games.
2: Yeah, yeah.
1: They're already 0-4.
2: Yeah. Steve, thanks, man. Mm-hmm. Awesome stuff. Live Fox Sports Radio studios. 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Right after the show, today's pod gets posted. 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But not done yet. Guess what the Chiefs are rumored to be doing next at the wide receiver position. That's coming up with Ephraim Salaam, Mark Willard, Fox Sports Radio.
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12: 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The Clay County Community Foundation has been able to grant about 20 grants each year to different nonprofits and public entities that apply for grants. So total, we have been able to give over $2 million in community betterment grants to Clay County.
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13: Founded on the principles of charity, unity, and fraternity, the Knights of Columbus has built a legacy of supporting the sick, disabled, and their families since its launch in 1892. 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

0: attacked Iran during the war and which suspected terrorists tried to attack last weekend. One of those arrested, a dual UK-Iranian citizen. U.S. forces in Japan are in trouble again. A Marine under arrest in Okinawa on suspicion of killing and robbing a Japanese woman at a hotel.
1: There have been similar cases involving U.S. Marines in Okinawa in the past, prompting several protests with some demanding a change to the ongoing U.S. military presence.
0: ABC's Lama Hassan. Brazil heading to a runoff after the main candidates Bolsonaro and Lula failed to get a majority in voting that is mandatory for all citizens, even those abroad. A hayride wagon broke loose today and overturned near Elmira, New York. Critical injuries. Krista Pike still unconscious after surviving Tennessee's death chamber 4 days ago. This is ABC News.
2: This is your KICD live Doppler forecast. Tonight, clear, lows in the mid-40s, northwest winds of 5 to 10 miles per hour, becoming north after midnight. Monday, sunny, highs in the lower 70s, south winds 10 to 15 miles per hour. Monday night, mostly clear, lows in the mid-50s, south winds at 10 to 15 miles per hour, with gusts up to 25 miles per hour. Tuesday, sunny, highs in the upper 70s, southwest winds at 10 to 15 miles per hour, becoming west 5 to 10 miles per hour in the afternoon. Tuesday night, mostly clear, lows in the lower 50s, northwest winds around 5 miles per hour. Wednesday, sunny, highs in the lower 70s, then becoming partly cloudy, lows in the upper 40s. For more weather, go online anytime at northwestiowanow.com.
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11: There's playoff baseball from Dodger Stadium on FS1. Atlanta is leading LA 3-1 in the bottom of the eighth. The Dodger offense with runners in scoring position 0-for-8. Dodger pitching has walked 8 in 8 innings tonight. Braves this close to making it one game apiece in the best of 5 division series. And star lefty Chris Sale will start game 3 in Atlanta Tuesday against LA's Yoshinobu Yamamoto. Top seed Milwaukee up 2 games to none after beating San Diego 4-3. With a two-run single with two outs in the bottom of the ninth. NASCAR win in Vegas for Chase Briscoe. In the Sunday night NFL game, Carolina has just kicked a field goal to go up 32-19 over Detroit. Teteroa McMillan with 12 catches, 170 yards, and 2 touchdowns for the Panthers. In the battle of 3-0 teams, Kansas City won at Vegas 30-27. Niners 4-0 after beating Denver. Minnesota 4-0. They beat the Miami Dolphins.
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0: interesting games coming up for Carolina. And listen, is there – that's Philly. You're right, Steve. That is in 2 weeks because Carolina has the bye next week. We get into our first week of byes.
1: Yeah, KC, I think, has a bye this next week.
0: They do. They do. I heard about 8,000 freaking times during the broadcast today, J.J. Watt. Oh, my gosh. I get it. Their bye's next week. Where's the panic level right now, stinking genius, when it comes to the Eagles? How worried should they be? They've lost back-to-back games against two good teams, though one of them did it without their starting quarterback. What do you? And it's a tough road ahead with the Jaguars next week and the Panthers for the Eagles.
2: Double check me. Don't they have their next three games all at home, right? Is that what it is?
0: They do. They do.
1: It's yeah, but if they don't have running back and wide receiver, they're going to look like today.
2: Let me explain to you what these next three games mean to the Philadelphia Eagles, because they're at home. Can't afford to lose games at home. Play at least two really tough teams and throw in the Panthers. Because I think the Cowboys are tough. I think the Jaguars are tough. The difference on the line is not so much if they're going to make the playoffs or they're going to win the division or anything like that. They lose two out of the three. Sirianni's going to lose his job. I don't care when he signed his extension or how much money he's due. He won't last. He might not last a year if they lost all three of those games. The heat coming from him has been getting bad. I mean, it was bad, what, 2-3 years ago, Chris? Mm-hmm. It seemed like it's got to be on fire now. If they lose at home two of those three games, if they lose all three, my God, he won't survive after that. Am I being too dramatic or what?
0: Probably. But let's also remember it was a little tense last year at times and the year before that. Let's dive into it next. What's the temperature in Philadelphia? We'll break it down with Arnie and Plank on Fox Sports Radio.
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15: Okay, they are on fire. Since September 1st, a month, the Padres lead baseball in wins, runs, OPS, batting average. I mean, they're hitting almost 290 as a team. So, I mean, and also, the Cubs did themselves no favors. The Cubs lost four of their last six games, so there goes Wrigley Field. So the Padres and the Brewers should be a much better series because the Brewers, although they don't have a ton of power, they have elite, strong pitching, and you need that to defuse San Diego. So they've got an ace or two there.
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0: I'm not going to talk about my team either, but I just want you to know I already won my league.
1: Oh, congratulations.
0: That's great. I'm not being serious. I'm 4-0. I already won my division. I'm going to win money hand over fist. It's disgusting.
1: That's great. Good for you.
0: Thank you.
1: Why are you not on our fantasy show? Do we have a fantasy show anymore on the weekends? Shouldn't you be on? Oh, Harmon's doing overnights now. So
0: yeah, Harmon does overnights now. So he
1: now, Dan Beyer, why aren't they having you on then? You should be a fantasy expert.
0: Only because I had the number one pick and I had Jahmyr Gibbs on my team. So that's why.
1: I still can't believe that dude fumbled the kickoff. I still can't believe the Raiders. I don't even know who that guy is. I'm not even kidding. But as soon as he got the ball, I literally was sitting in my living room like, well, he's going to fumble it. And he did. The Raiders are just the worst. But they fought back and gave themselves a shot.
0: We're going to the playoffs.
1: We're not we. You're still a Dolphins fan, Arnie. Don't forget. Brendan writes, good effort by the Raiders today. Although we came up short, I think we showed we're among the NFL's best teams. Spoiler alert, Ben Maller likely doesn't think so.
0: Well, of course. Do you know right now, if the season ended today, our Raiders would be the sixth seed?
1: Well, I mean, it's 4 games into the season. We're not going to start.
0: The show's tonight, Chris.
1: Yeah, I know it is, but it's also dumb to start talking about the playoff matchups in October.
0: And you want to hear something funny? You could, oh my gosh, if you beat out Kansas City, you could be like the number one seed.
1: Yeah, I understand that.
0: If the Raiders are the number one seed, I will quit this show.
1: Well, I mean, listen, you were supposed to quit after Arizona got beat by Princeton in the first round of the NCAA tournament, but you're still here. Colin writes, the Panthers may be young, but they play with a ton of energy, and they look on their way up. The Lions, on the other hand, look older, lost, and on the way down. Now, the Lions were everyone's pick to go from worst to first this year. Maybe there are some deeper issues there than just, I don't know, getting a season where they're healthier. They've got a better mindset defensively, or, you know, they've got another. Their offense obviously
0: isn't
1: the issue.
0: Aren't they supposed to be better defensively when they got Hutchinson and they went in and got all these guys on the defensive end?
1: Well, they drafted Hutchinson.
0: And let me tell you something. And I told you this years ago, and you laughed at me. I said, they're not going to be able to afford 2 running backs. Obviously, Montgomery's gone. And who's not having a great year? Down there with the Houston Texans, they may make a change on that, but that's beside the point. They got to figure out how to do something defensively. And I don't know how many more years Goff has left in him. I know he's playing at a pretty decent level, but they may think that they may go on a downgrade for that and, you know, take somebody in the draft to start learning behind them.
1: So just to recap, the Lions lose tonight. They are 2-2 on the season.
0: Yeah.
1: So I don't know. There was something about they made a mistake by letting David Montgomery go in there, and now Jared Goff's days are done. So quite the disastrous loss tonight for the Lions in the eyes of the stinking genius. When we come back, we'll talk all things Week 4 on Fox Sports Radio. We are.
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5: ABC News, I'm Wayne Cabot. The October heat wave continues to bake California in numbers that are not just above average by 15 to 20 degrees, but are all-time records in some cities. 105 in Santa Ana, and there's no relief in sight. For Tuesday, Wednesday, Thursday, temperatures will remain well above average heat advisories for 35 million people. As Americans decide who to vote for or whether to vote at all, Brazil has made it law. Voting is mandatory there, including for those living abroad. They voted Sunday in a presidential race, heading for a runoff. If you don't vote, you could be fined. The United States military is sending home all of its bomber planes from the base in the UK that was targeted by a potential attack last weekend. The military not saying why the planes are being flown home. 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
6: This is your KICD live Doppler forecast. Tonight, clear, lows in the mid-40s, northwest winds at 5 to 10 miles per hour, becoming north after midnight. Monday, sunny, highs in the lower 70s, south winds 10 to 15 miles per hour. Monday night, mostly clear, lows in the mid-50s, south winds at 10 to 15 miles per hour, with gusts up to 25 miles per hour. Tuesday, sunny, highs in the upper 70s, southwest winds at 10 to 15 miles per hour, becoming west 5 to 10 miles per hour in the afternoon. Tuesday night, mostly clear, lows in the lower 50s, northwest winds around 5 miles per hour. Wednesday, sunny, highs in the lower 70s, then becoming partly cloudy, lows in the upper 40s. For more weather, go online anytime at northwestiowanow.com.

0: Are you looking to join a local service club to help give back in the community and at the same time engage and meet new people? Consider joining Kiwanis After Five in Spencer. We meet the first and third Tuesday of the month at the Spencer Golf and Country Club. Our meetings begin at 5:30 right after work, and we keep our meetings to under an hour. Throughout the year, Kiwanis After Five stays active with numerous projects, such as Just Because Roses, Christmas boxes during the Grand Meander, and much more. We also give back by awarding scholarships to graduating seniors. If you want to learn more about Kiwanis After Five or see what we're up to, visit our page on Facebook. Or better yet, we invite you to attend one of our meetings in person at the Spencer Golf and Country Club, Kiwanis After Five of Spencer. A group of like-minded volunteers making a difference in the community, one child at a time.
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5: The NFL Sunday night game at Carolina went to the Panthers over the Detroit Lions 32-26. Teteroa McMillan with 14 catches, 192 yards, and two scores. Kansas City won the battle of 3-0 teams at Las Vegas 30-27. Kenneth Walker, two late touchdown runs, 177 yards rushing in the game. San Francisco is 4-0 after beating Denver 24-14. Minnesota's 4-0 after its win against Miami 15-10. Indianapolis and Seattle each won. New England won at Buffalo 29-26 on a touchdown pass with under 2 minutes left. And the Rams won at Philadelphia 24-20 in a comeback. In the NL Division Series, the Braves are tied at a game apiece after beating the Dodgers in LA 3-2. Chris Sale, Game 3 in Atlanta Tuesday on FS1 against Yoshinobu Yamamoto. Brewers up 2-0 with 2 in the ninth beat the Padres 4-3. I'm Steve DeSager.
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6: How about this stat? How about this number to kick off hour two? It's Arnie and Plank here on Fox Sports Radio. This is from at John at Todd NFL. Teams to start 4-0 that didn't score a touchdown in two of their four wins. The 19-20

0: Patrick and Josh Rosen actually started the year 0-7 that season. And then the 2004 Miami Dolphins. Now, I'm pulling this up. My guess is Dante Culpepper, but I don't think that's right.
1: No, I don't think that's right.
0: 2004, your starting quarterback. Oh, gosh. Oh, my gosh. A.J. Feely? You had A.J. Feely and Jason Garrett.
1: Might as well have the punter.
0: Garrett.
1: Wasn't there a punter named Feely, too?
0: You started that year 0-6 and went into your bye 1-8. So, congratulations. You did score at least 13 points in one of those games. You lost.
1: And you don't
0: think
1: it's been tough on me and fellow Dolphin fans?
0: you guys will get over it. It's fine. When we come back to the Fox Sports Radio studios, time for the segment. We got Arnie's picks right around the corner and what we learned after 4 weeks of the NFL and five of college football next, right here on Fox Sports Radio.
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0: This is your KICD live Doppler forecast. Tonight, clear, lows in the mid-40s, northwest winds at 5 to 10 miles per hour, becoming north after midnight. Monday, sunny, highs in the lower 70s, south winds at 10 to 15 miles per hour. Monday night, mostly clear, lows in the mid-50s, south winds at 10 to 15 miles per hour, gusting up to 25. Tuesday, sunny, highs in the upper 70s and southwest winds at 10 to 15 miles per hour, becoming west at 5 to 10 in the afternoon. Tuesday night, mostly clear, lows in the lower 50s, northwest winds around 5 miles per hour. Wednesday will be sunny, highs in the lower 70s. Wednesday night, mostly clear in the evening, then becoming partly cloudy, lows in the upper 40s. For more weather, go online anytime at northwestiowanow.com.
1: Are you looking to join a local service club to help give back in the community and at the same time engage and meet new people? Consider joining Kiwanis After Five in Spencer. We meet the first and third Tuesday of the month at the Spencer Golf and Country Club. Our meetings begin at 5:30 right after work, and we keep our meetings to under an hour. Throughout the year, Kiwanis After Five stays active with numerous projects, such as Just Because Roses, Christmas Boxes during the Grand Meander, and much more. 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Or better yet, we invite you to attend one of our meetings in person at the Spencer Golf and Country Club, Kiwanis After Five of Spencer. A group of like-minded volunteers making a difference in the community, one child at a time.
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6: From ABC News, I'm Wayne Cabot at the gas pumps.
7: It takes $95 just to fill it up, so that's why I don't even drive it.
6: Driver in Raleigh leaving his pickup in park, turning petrol into politics.
8: As the midterms approach, Americans are facing the pressures of higher food and fuel prices.
9: It's taking away some of my grocery money because the gas is so high.
8: There's some relief at the pump as gas prices are down 10 cents in the past week, but tensions in the Middle East remain high. Allison Kosick, ABC News, New York.
6: Without saying why, the U.S. is sending its entire fleet of bomber planes home from Great Britain, leaving the U.K. base from which America attacked Iran, the same base suspected terrorists tried to attack last weekend. One of those arrested is a dual U.K.-Iranian citizen. An out-of-control hayride near Elmira, New York, the wagon breaking loose from the tractor at high speed, many injured, including some children, critically. In Georgia, 2 hours south of Atlanta.
10: Our prayers are with the victims and the families of the victims.
6: 37 people shot or otherwise wounded at a homecoming block party in Vienna, Georgia.
10: Victims range from 14 to 51 years old. Conditions of the victims at this time range critical to stable.
6: In addition to two people who've died, Sheriff Craig Peavy calling it a tragic ending to a weekend-long annual celebration that attracts former residents and people from out of town. Those who stayed to the end, 2 a.m., became victims over a four-block area. The Golden State baking 107 in October, a weekend record set in Santa Ana, 105 in San Diego, 102 in Sacramento. Heat alerts Monday, Tuesday, Wednesday, and Thursday for more than 35 million from L.A. to San Diego to San Francisco and Sacramento. That is 15 to 20 degrees above normal, above average, but it seems to be the new normal. 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

0: As Americans decide soon who to vote for, or whether even to vote at all, in Brazil, voting is mandatory. Even if you live abroad, you have to vote. People lining up in Queens, New York, and cities all around the world to avoid being fined voting in a presidential race now headed for a runoff. And if you don't vote, what happens? ABC News Radio asked the Consul General of Brazil in New York, Ambassador Adanio Sena Ganem.
1: There are penalties. They are not strong normally. If you can justify why you couldn't vote or why you decide not to vote, and then you pay a small fee and that's it.
0: The runoff is in a few weeks between Trump ally Flavio Bolsonaro and the incumbent 80-year-old Luiz Inácio Lula da Silva. The top cities for biking in America are as diverse as America itself. Number one, New York. Then Boise, Idaho, then New Orleans, Jersey City, and Irvine, California. The transportation company Streetlight says the least biking is done in Texas cities and in Las Vegas. Chris Rock's fourth movie comes out next week, in which he directs and writes and acts in Misty Green, played by Slow Horses star Rosalind Aliezer. About performing, Chris Rock tells the New York Times, an artist is an egomaniac with an inferiority complex. He says he absolutely falls into that, especially around Eddie Murphy. Wayne Cabot, ABC News.
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4: This is your KICD live Doppler forecast. Tonight, clear, lows in the mid-40s, northwest winds at 5 to 10 miles per hour, becoming north after midnight. Monday, sunny, highs in the lower 70s, south winds at 10 to 15 miles per hour. Monday night, mostly clear, lows in the mid-50s, south winds at 10 to 15 miles per hour, gusting up to 25. Tuesday, sunny, highs in the upper 70s and southwest winds at 10 to 15 miles per hour, becoming west at 5 to 10 in the afternoon. Tuesday night, mostly clear, lows in the lower 50s, northwest winds around 5 miles per hour. Wednesday will be sunny, highs in the lower 70s. Wednesday night, mostly clear in the evening, then becoming partly cloudy, lows in the upper 40s. For more weather, go online anytime at northwestiowanow.com.

And then we get Dad home, and he lives in a cul-de-sac, and his next-door neighbor, his former neighbor had moved, and they live near an Air Force base, so it's

This is your KICD live Doppler forecast. Tonight, clear, lows in the mid-40s, northwest winds at 5 to 10 miles per hour, becoming north after midnight. Monday, sunny, highs in the lower 70s, south winds at 10 to 15 miles per hour. Monday night, mostly clear, lows in the mid-50s, south winds at 10 to 15 miles per hour, gusting up to 25. Tuesday, sunny, highs in the upper 70s and southwest winds at 10 to 15 miles per hour, becoming west at 5 to 10 in the afternoon. Tuesday night, mostly clear, lows in the lower 50s, northwest winds around 5 miles per hour. Wednesday will be sunny, highs in the lower 70s. Wednesday night, mostly clear in the evening, then becoming partly cloudy, lows in the upper 40s. For more weather, go online anytime at northwestiowanow.com.

0: This is your KICD live Doppler forecast. Tonight, clear, lows in the mid-40s, northwest winds at 5 to 10 miles per hour, becoming north after midnight. Monday, sunny, highs in the lower 70s, south winds at 10 to 15 miles per hour. Monday night, mostly clear, lows in the mid-50s, south winds at 10 to 15 miles per hour, gusting up to 25. Tuesday, sunny, highs in the upper 70s and southwest winds at 10 to 15 miles per hour, becoming west at 5 to 10 in the afternoon. Tuesday night, mostly clear, lows in the lower 50s, northwest winds around 5 miles per hour. Wednesday will be sunny, highs in the lower 70s. Wednesday night, mostly clear in the evening, then becoming partly cloudy, lows in the upper 40s. For more weather, go online anytime at northwestiowanow.com.
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6: ABC News, I'm Chuck Severton. American bombers are moving out of an airbase in southern England used for flying missions to attack Iran. The New York Times reports a sense of urgency spiked among commanders about new threats of an Iran-backed plot against the base. On Iran, ABC's Allison Kosick.
7: President Trump this weekend said he's in the process of deciding whether to resume bombing Iran, with peace talks apparently stalled and more sailors and Marines on their way to the Middle East.
6: Trump heads to Nebraska today to rally support for Republican candidates in unusually tight races. In Vienna, Georgia, a manhunt after yesterday's mass shooting at an annual homecoming block party. Two dead, dozens injured, says Police Chief Craig Peavy.
8: The block party itself spanned an approximate area of four blocks. This investigation is active and ongoing.
6: Health officials in Russia insist things are under control after a lab researcher died from pneumonic plague. This is ABC News.

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0: make them do a better job, perhaps, maybe motivate them a little bit.
1: Yeah.
0: I guess. But in that case, then it's probably not worth it to me.
1: Yeah.
0: You know, only we split the winnings, but if not, then you know what? Then we're just going to go our separate ways.
1: It seems a little over the top here. Unless the guy's got a lot of money on the line.
0: Yeah, I don't know how much he put in, but it sounds like it's probably a decent amount, I'm guessing, for him to do something like this.
1: He's probably a multi-league guy as well.
0: Yeah, yeah, for sure. And it's time to have a party, Gordon, for a rock, or in this case, the rock's removal. We told you last week about the big rock in the parking lot of a Dunkin' Donuts in Bangor, Maine. The rock became a big problem and a source of fascination in the community as drivers eager for their sugar and caffeine fix would jump the curb and crash into the rock on an almost daily basis. Now, news reports say the rock is soon being removed, and the Dunkin' celebrated by creating a rock-themed drink and giving away $5 gift cards if you play and beat a Dunkin' employee at a game of rock, paper, scissors.
1: Ah, how about that? Your segment on this program helped highlight this issue, and now...
0: Yes.
1: The rocks days are limited.
0: That is the power we have here, Gordon. We are getting rocks taken out wherever they may impede your progress.
1: Here's the next headline, too, in next week's story, perhaps.
0: Mm-hmm.
1: Rock lovers have gathered at a Dunkin' in Bangor, Maine to prevent the removal of a troublesome boulder.
0: Yes.
1: Yeah, that's what's going to happen
0: next.
1: Then
0: we're going to have a vigil. We're going to mourn the rock after its removal, probably.
1: 13 minutes now in front of the hour. On This Morning, America's First News.
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1: Thanks for being with us. 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Ideally, you should find a kit with common hand wrenches, a decent set of sockets with ratcheting wrenches, a screwdriver set, and pliers. Number two, a handheld multi-tool in case you need to cut a seatbelt or break a window to escape. They have many options featuring various knives, bottle openers, screwdrivers, even scissors. Number three, a change of clothes, blankets, or a jacket, which can help in the case of an accident, bad weather, or even spilled coffee on the way to work. Number four, a tire inflator and repair kit, especially if your car does not allow for a spare. 8 minutes now in front of the hour on This Morning. Once again, here's Nicole Murray.
2: And now, the three big things you need to know. Number one.
3: The U.S. has removed all its B-1 bombers from an airbase in England because of security concerns over suspected plots to attack the facility. The Pentagon added that U.S. bombers remain ready to carry out attacks from the United States if necessary. On a related note, Iranian officials said yesterday that the Strait of Hormuz will not reopen until all their demands set out in a June agreement are met.
2: Number two.
3: A mass shooting at a neighborhood block party in South Georgia yesterday has left two people dead and nearly three dozen others injured. Dooley County Sheriff Craig Peavy.
4: I had 22, I'm shorthanded, we're a smaller agency, but I had 22 dedicated law enforcement officers that came out for homecoming to help our locals have a good time and do it in a safe manner.
3: Officials say no arrests have been reported, and authorities gave no possible motive.
2: Number three.
3: Governor Bill Lee says Tennessee Department of Correction Commissioner Frank Strada will resign after Krista Pike was hospitalized from a botched execution attempt last week. Pike remains in critical condition. Her attorney added that the 50-year-old is intubated, on a ventilator, and unconscious. A 7-year-old girl has been fatally stabbed on a Chicago sidewalk by a woman who was held at the scene of the crime by bystanders. Police said the adult female suspect was injured as she was being detained on Saturday, but was taken into custody after receiving medical treatment. Authorities have suspended the search off the Massachusetts coast for six people on an air ambulance that disappeared during a flight from Bermuda to Boston. Rear Admiral Matt Lake.
5: Our thoughts are with the people on board the aircraft, their families, friends, and loved ones during this difficult time.
3: The Coast Guard said authorities searched more than 4,400 miles.
6: Feeling like that. Lions bring pressure. Young stays in. It's a touchdown to McMillan, who's having an amazing night.
3: Mike Tirico with the call on NBC as Bryce Young hits Ted Arroyo McMillan with a touchdown pass to give the Carolina Panthers the lead in the third quarter against the Detroit Lions on Sunday Night Football. It was McMillan's second score of the game. The final score, Panthers 32, Lions 26.
1: All right. Thank you, Nicole. It is 6 minutes now in front of the hour. On This Morning, America's First News.
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0: This is your KICD live Doppler forecast. Tonight, clear, lows in the mid-40s, northwest winds at 5 to 10 miles per hour, becoming north after midnight. Monday, sunny, highs in the lower 70s, south winds at 10 to 15 miles per hour. Monday night, mostly clear, lows in the mid-50s, south winds at 10 to 15 miles per hour, gusting up to 25. Tuesday, sunny, highs in the upper 70s and southwest winds at 10 to 15 miles per hour, becoming west at 5 to 10 in the afternoon. Tuesday night, mostly clear, lows in the lower 50s, northwest winds around 5 miles per hour. Wednesday will be sunny, highs in the lower 70s. Wednesday night, mostly clear in the evening, then becoming partly cloudy, lows in the upper 40s. For more weather, go online anytime at northwestiowanow.com.
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6: ABC News, I'm Chuck Sievertson. American bombers leaving a base in Great Britain that was the apparent target of a potential terror attack. Cops in southern Georgia looking for the shooters who opened fire at a homecoming block party. Two people are dead, nearly three dozen more are hurt. There are now worries about threats being made in the wake of the accusations of rape at a Cornell University frat house in 2024. ABC's Sophie Flay.
7: The lawyer for the woman at the center of the Cornell University fraternity rape investigation says his client is receiving threats demanding she drop her civil lawsuit against the school. He says at least three other women wrongly identified as his client have also been threatened.
6: Health officials in Russia say things are under control after a lab worker died from pneumonic plague. First of this year's Nobel Prizes announced, the Nobel Prize for Medicine, going to three scientists who worked on methods that allow researchers a better understanding of how the brain works. This is ABC News.
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10: Are limited. There were reportedly 40 of the troughs for sale, and at last check, 34 were left.
11: Oh.
10: I mean, they make the perfect Christmas gift, it seems like to me. Yeah. just about anyone. Can you imagine? Imagine that showing up at the door and handing that over.
11: What does that say, I guess, if you're going to give that as a gift about the person?
10: Yeah.
11: You know, how you feel about the person you're giving it to.
10: I guess
11: it
10: depends on who it is. There might be somebody who would be honored by getting one of these for Christmas, and just about everybody else would think that you were literally flushing your friendship or relationship away.
11: Yeah.
10: I would have to guess.
11: Yeah. Yeah. Well, that is awkward. I want to tell a quick story here about my experience yesterday. So for listeners who are new or don't know, one of my part-time jobs is that I'm the public address announcer for the New York Football Giants.
10: 3-1 Giants.
11: So the first place.
10: Yes.
11: Giants.
10: Yes.
11: So yesterday they're facing the Arizona Cardinals. And midway through the third quarter, a PR representative from the Arizona Cardinals comes into my booth and says, they say You're not pronouncing Jacoby Brissett's name correctly. He's the quarterback for the Cardinals, yeah. Right? He's been around a long time. Mm-hmm. He's like been around.

0: the league almost a dozen years. And also the punter, Blake Gillikin. I'm like, what? What? No, no, that's, I know how to say Jacoby Brissett's name.
1: Yeah.
0: And I know how to say Blake Gillikin's name.
1: Yeah.
0: Like, I, in this job that I do here, have to say names on occasion, or have before, had to say names like Mahmoud Ahmadinejad,
1: right,
0: the former president of Iran. Like, I'm pretty good with names.
1: Yeah, yeah. You are kind of the name czar, to
0: and
1: be honest.
0: So,
1: yeah.
0: Right. I mean, I literally like say names for a living.
1: Yeah.
0: People and
1: yeah.
0: places, it feels like in this job. So I don't know what the Arizona Cardinals heard.
1: They thought you were saying what? What did
0: I think
1: you were
0: she
1: saying?
0: Said she said I was saying Jacoby Brissett, like
1: Brissett
0: with a Z.
1: Z. Yeah, yeah.
0: I'm like, no, listen, I'm not a cowboy, but this ain't my first rodeo.
1: Yeah.
0: I've said his name before. So I thought, what is happening here? Why would the Arizona Cardinals, first of all, it's my building.
1: Yeah.
0: It's our building.
1: Yeah, yeah.
0: Don't worry about how your players' names are
1: right.
0: said in my building.
1: Yeah.
0: But secondly, they couldn't have been any more wrong. I don't know who was listening or why somebody cared. Like, you ought to worry about getting some more points or
1: yes.
0: buttoning up the defense, perhaps.
1: Yeah, that was right about the time I think the game flipped and they started
0: yeah.
1: to lose. I wonder who they are. That's what I want to know.
0: Yeah.
1: Who's they?
0: Who's
1: like,
0: they?
1: I hope it was not Jacoby Brissett. I hope it was not the coach.
0: I didn't even think about that.
1: You know, I just want to know. Yeah, who among they thought that it was important enough to traipse all the way up to the box where
0: right.
1: you are, way yeah. up in the rafters of the stadium there.
0: It would have been way more fun and a much better story if Jacoby Brissett had said, "Hey."
1: Yeah.
0: I heard you when I was on the sidelines. You're not pronouncing my name. Or more likely, I heard you in the huddle.
1: Yeah,
0: I wouldn't be saying his name if he were on the sideline.
1: Yeah. I still want to find out who they is.
0: Anyway, comical approach from the Arizona Cardinals yesterday.
1: Yes.
0: Thanks, Mike. 13 minutes now in front of the hour.
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6: 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He won $30,000. Kelly Reese of Vail was unwinding after work when he started scratching his $30,000 crossword ticket. He quickly realized this one was different.
7: I had quite a few to scratch yet, and I'm like, wow, I got how many words up here already, and it keeps going. I like this. I love this.
6: Kelly bought his winning ticket at Beer 30 in Denison. 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
7: I called girlfriend, said, "You'll never believe this." 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This is unbelievable. It feels fantastic."
6: Kelly says the $30,000 win came as a welcome relief and will allow him to pay off some medical bills. Congratulations to Kelly and all of our winners. The Iowa Lottery. 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
1: 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Number two, a handheld multi-tool in case you need to cut a seatbelt or break a window to escape. Number three, a change of clothes, blankets, or a jacket, which can help in the case of an accident, bad weather, even spilled coffee on the way to work. Number four, a tire inflator and repair kit. Number five, a first aid kit. Six, fire extinguisher. And seven, jumper cables or battery jump pack. 8 minutes now in front of the hour on This Morning. Once again, here's Nicole Murray.
2: And now, the three big things you need to know. Number one.
3: The U.S. has removed all its B-1 bombers from an airbase in England because of security concerns over suspected plots to attack the facility. The Pentagon added that U.S. bombers remain ready to carry out attacks from the United States if necessary. On a related note, Iranian officials said yesterday that the Strait of Hormuz will not reopen until all their demands set out in a June agreement are met.
2: Number two.
3: A mass shooting at a neighborhood block party in South Georgia yesterday has left two people dead and nearly three dozen others injured. Dooley County Sheriff Craig Peavy.
4: The victims range from 14 to 51 years old. Conditions of the victims at this time range critical to stable.
3: Officials say no arrests have been reported and authorities gave no possible motive.
2: Number three.
3: Governor Bill Lee says Tennessee Department of Correction Commissioner Frank Strada will resign after Krista Pike was hospitalized from a botched execution attempt last week. Pike remains in critical condition. Her attorney added that the 50-year-old is intubated, on a ventilator, and unconscious. A 7-year-old girl has been fatally stabbed on a Chicago sidewalk by a woman who was held at the scene by the crime by bystanders. Police said the adult female suspect was injured as she was being detained on Saturday, but was taken into custody after receiving medical treatment. President Trump has formally announced the creation of a super intelligence force. Trump described it as an artificial intelligence task force that he says will work to promote AI dominance while also protecting American lives. The New York Post reports that Generation Z workers are ghosting jobs to chase side hustles. Some of the most popular side jobs include selling feet pics, making an OnlyFans account, or online gambling.
1: Wow. Like ghosting jobs, like not showing up to ones they already have, or not showing up to an interview, or taking days off to do this stuff? Or?
3: Both.
1: Ew.
3: Yeah, not exact. I mean, I don't know. Be responsible with your full-time job, but I understand wanting to chase side hustles. I get that angle.
1: Yeah.
3: But just remain responsible in the time that you do it.
1: That's really great advice.
3: Oh my gosh, I'm maturing. Look at this.
1: You are just jumping both feet into adulthood now.
3: Wow.
1: And I'm very proud.
3: It's kind of disgusting.
1: Yeah.
3: Yeah.
1: You're disappointed with yourself all of a sudden?
3: Proud, but disappointed. You know, a little bit of both.
1: 6 minutes now in front of the hour. On This Morning, America's First News.
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0: Hey, high of 73, light and variable winds this morning. In the afternoon, winds become south at 10 to 15, and then will gust up to 20 miles per hour. Mostly clear tonight, an overnight low 53 degrees. South winds at 10 to 15, gusting up to 25. Tomorrow, sunny, high of 80. South winds, 25 miles per hour. Mostly clear at 9, and overnight low 51. On Wednesday, mostly sunny, a high of 73, and overnight low 48. Mostly sunny on Thursday, high of 68, and overnight low 48. Mostly sunny on Friday, high of 69, and overnight low of 54 degrees. Yesterday's high was 73, and the low is 45. Record high on this date was 93. In 1963, the record low was 21 degrees. In 1952, sunrise today, 722. Sunset tonight at 656. Sunrise tomorrow morning at 723. It's currently 40 degrees at News Radio, 1025 and AM 1240. KICD, up 3 degrees here just in the last 10 minutes.
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4: Production, future production in Ukraine. One of the big ones we're talking about right now is the winter wheat crop. Plantings expected to be down 17% from last year. That's a pretty big reduction in a country like Ukraine, where, you know, a lot of the world's wheat, especially into that Asian market, comes from. To see the U.S. pick up some wheat business here would not be surprising. We're really seeing two different wheat markets right now. We got a global wheat market that's pretty much on fire right now, and a U.S. market that's a little bit lethargic. I got a feeling we got some catch-up trade coming at us here very quickly in that wheat complex. I want to talk about the U.S. economy. We're starting to see a little bit more reaction to the elevated energy costs potentially here and food costs. We saw food costs ratchet up here last month, according to the United Nations FOA. We got an index reading of 136 now. That's the highest since November 22. Starting to perk up there a little bit. Grains, oil seeds leading the way. Beef, the meats did back off a little bit. So did dairy last month. But rising food costs, rising energy costs, inflation, those are not good signs for a U.S. economy. Not even a little bit. Hard to fathom, but unemployment is ratcheting up, and that may be the best indicator for the U.S. economy. That negative news may prevent a sizable increase or any increase to interest rates as we move forward. Interest rates do get impacted quite a bit by employment jobs numbers. And last Friday's report, a little bit softer than trade was expecting. I don't know if it's enough to really halt an interest rate cut going forward. 25 basis points still seems more than likely given the rising costs of everything else we're seeing. Definitely something to keep on your peripheral there. And I want to talk about the yearly crush numbers coming in, census numbers coming out, marketing year crush, 2.65 billion bushels, corn, 5.55 billion bushels, mostly in line with what the USDA was expecting. Thing is, we did see some tightening in December. The oil stocks, I shouldn't say December, the oil stocks in the crush report last week, coming out the tightest since December 2024. Our soy oil is starting to get backed up a little bit. Meal, though, we're starting to get a pretty hefty meal demand. Prices caused some demand destruction there. Stocks building, but not burdensome by any means at all yet. I wouldn't be too surprised if we see some big sales on meal here in the future, especially with a little bit of uncertainty in South America on their production down there and a global market that needs meal. Those are the three things I'm watching today.
0: Mr. Carl Stetzer there from Conscious Ag Consulting. He'll be back at 8:15 with the morning market preview on KICD. Here's what happened with the farm markets on Friday. December corn closed down 4.5 cents at 497.75, so it ended the week under $5. December for next year down 1.25 at 516.5. November beans down 5.75, closing at 1278.25. On Friday, next year's new crop, November 27, down 3 cents at 1253.25. Live cattle futures Friday down $1.70 for December at 221.47, down $2.30 for February off 267 for June delivery at 219.70. November feeder cattle off $5.20 Friday, 331.15. January down 5.15. And April feeder cattle down 4.75, closing the session at 320.67. Hogs were higher Friday, anywhere from $1.20 for December at $70.12 to $1.57 higher for February, closing price $71.32.
6: There's a trio that's still perfect. Good morning, I'm Jay Reynolds. Niners, Vikings, Chiefs, all 4-0. Kansas City winning their matchups of 3-0 teams yesterday, beating the Raiders 30-27 using a solid run game. Kenneth Walker, 177 yards and 2 touchdowns. Adding Walker this season certainly had an impact on the offense, ESPN analyst Herm Edwards.
7: Now they can be a play-action team. Patrick Mahomes said, I can give it to the runner. I can throw it to Kelce now. Guys are wide open because you have to stop the run of the Kansas City Chiefs. So defensively, you got to put 8 guys in the box. Well, you put 8 guys in the box, guess what? We'll play action passion. We'll throw the ball on you. It's a wonderful combination of how they're playing offense.
6: Chiefs do lose wide receiver Tyquan Thornton to a dislocated ankle. Kansas City's been in touch with Tyreek Hill. Chiefs are 4-0. So are the Niners. They pull away in the second half and beat Denver 24-14. Vikings beat the Dolphins for their 9th straight win overall. Like the Raiders, the Bills have their first loss. Patriots rally for a 29-26 win. Teams still looking for their first win. Tampa Bay losing to the Packers. Bucks are 0-4 for the first time since 2013. Dolphins, Chargers, Texans, Titans also dropped to 0-4 with losses yesterday. Tennessee losing to the Ravens, who see Lamar Jackson leave with an ankle injury. Panthers beat Detroit in the Sunday night game, 32-26. Bryce Young, 329 yards and a pair of touchdowns. Detroit allowing at least 30 points for the third time in 4 weeks. Rams rally to beat the Eagles. Jaguars by 5 over the Bengals. Giants defense holds on the game's final play. New York with a pick 6 to seal a win over the Cardinals. Bears beat the Jets, although the Jets do pick off a pass. They snap a 20-game streak without an interception. Baseball: Brewers walk off the Padres on a Jackson Churio two-run single. Milwaukee's taking the first two. Braves beat the Dodgers. That series is tied at one. American League continues tonight. WNBA: Valkyries, an 11-point win over the Aces, take the opener of that series. Dream a win in game one. They beat the Liberty by 10.
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13: I'm Nicole Murray with Your Money Now. Moviegoers aren't digging Tom Cruise's newest film. In North American theaters, Digger grossed just $8 million this weekend. The Hollywood Reporter says the movie was made on a $125 million budget. Coming in at number one is Amazon MGM's Verity, debuting with $32.6 million. Chick-fil-A has been expanding into new international markets and growing its menu under its new leader. CEO Andrew Cathy told CNBC that despite those changes, the chicken chain remains committed to hospitality and its mission. Its commitment to tradition includes its intention to stay a family-owned business. Crude oil exports from the Middle East rose above pre-war levels in four of the 7 days of the final week of September. Kpler data says that crude exports rose to between 19.5 million barrels per day and 22.5 million. Exports averaged 18 million barrels per day before the U.S.-Israeli war began with Iran. Futures have dropped. That's Your Money Now.
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15: This is Radio Iowa. A 21-year-old is charged with killing his grandfather in the northeast Iowa home they shared. Deputies were called to the house in rural Blackhawk County Saturday and found the body of 75-year-old Gail Anthony Mervin. His grandson, Eric Paul O'Connell, was reportedly hiding in another room. 2 people died in a boating accident on the Mississippi River over the weekend.
16: First responders were called to the Massey Marina in Dubuque at about 3 p.m. Saturday. According to the Iowa Department of Natural Resources, a boat struck a floating object in the river and 3 people were thrown overboard. A boat nearby rescued 1 person. The DNR says the 2 other occupants of the boat were recovered by first responders and pronounced dead at the scene. Radio Iowa, I'm O.K. Henderson.
15: 2 weekend fires heavily damaged buildings at the ag processing facility in Sheldon. The fires were in bag houses where dust collectors remove particulate matter using fabric filter bags. No one's reported hurt. 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
15: The state's top economic development official says her agency will negotiate a contract with the India-based company that announced it plans to build a steel plant in southeast Iowa. The legislature approved a near $1.4 billion incentive package for the proposed plant on Friday, and Governor Reynolds signed it into law Friday night. Iowa Economic Development Authority Director Debbie Durham says the company must meet benchmarks before any incentives will be provided.
18: They have to build the capital of what they contract for. They have to hire the jobs at the wage scale plus full benefits and all of that before they get one tax credit issued to them. It has to be an operational plant.
15: Mesabi Metallics has not gotten construction permits or the 2,000 acres in Lee County envisioned for the steel mill complex. State officials say Iowa was competing with other states for the plant, and Governor Reynolds signed an agreement that gave Iowa an exclusive 60-day period to negotiate with the company.
19: This transformational opportunity will change the economic trajectory of our state for decades to come.
15: More than 100 of the 149 members of the state legislature voted for the incentive package. The package includes sales tax breaks on materials and tax credits for each employee hired, plus over $1 billion in income tax credits. This is Fire Prevention and Safety Week in Iowa, and in some communities there will be breakfast fundraisers, educational campaigns in schools, and even a fire truck parade. Atlantic volunteer firefighter Jake Vetter says one of the goals this year is to talk about the safe handling of lithium-ion batteries, both charging them and disposing of them once they're worn out.
20: You don't want to leave them plugged in if you're not home. Things can happen, and they overheat, and along those lines, too, is disposal. You don't just want to throw them in your trash and send them out with your household trash. If they get crushed, they can cause a spark and, you know, cause a fire, whether that be in a dump truck or at a landfill.
15: To safely dispose of those batteries, take them to a designated drop-off location or a retail take-back program. This is Radio Iowa.
21: ABC News, I'm Chuck Sievertson. The U.S. Air Force getting all of its bombers away from a British base that may have been the target of a terror plot. ABC's Allison Kosick.
22: The New York Times reports a sense of urgency spiked about new threats of an Iran-backed plot against the base, alarming commanders. American forces use the base in southern England to fly missions against Iran.
21: Records reviewed by ABC News now suggest some of the brothers at the Cornell frat at the center of rape allegations tried to contain those allegations. Students who spoke to school officials say the fraternity was in what they called damage control. The Supreme Court opens its new term today with a climate change case considering whether local governments can sue energy companies. And the Nobel Prize in Medicine this morning awarded to three researchers for their work on helping scientists study the brain. This is ABC News.
0: KICD News Time, 6:35. Big three stories we're following this morning. Four fire departments showed up to a fire at Ag Processors in Sheldon just before midnight Friday night. Volunteers from Sanborn, Boyden, and Hospers assisted Sheldon crews to put out two fires in the banking building, one on the second floor, one on the third. Fire Chief Brad Hint says there was heavy damage, but no injuries. Local lawmakers all voted yes on the package for Mesabi Metals for a steel plant in Iowa. State Senators Evans and Rowley and State Representative Jones, Will, Stone, and Larson. Representative Dykin did not attend the special session on Friday. And October is Mental Health Awareness Week. Clay County Link Coordinator Jill Barr says the theme this year is More Good Days Together. Big three stories we're following on the radio. All of our local news can be accessed online anytime at NorthwestIowaNow.com. You can listen to the full Clay County Health Update that aired on Saturday morning with Jill Barr on the website, or we'll replay that coming up in our 8 o'clock hour here on the radio this morning. Weather on the half hour brought to you by Christian.
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0: Today, high of 73. South winds at 10 to 15, gusting up to 20. Mostly clear tonight, overnight low 53. A south wind at 10 to 15, gusting up to 25. Sunny tomorrow and a high of 80. Winds gusting up to 25. Mostly clear at night, low of 51. Long range forecast dry. Highs right around 70 degrees. Couple of degrees above or below. It's 40 right now at News Radio, 1025 and AM 1240. 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
0: Announcer turns 13 today. Barrett Jessen from Everly. Happy 9th birthday. Sandra Sykes from Spirit Lake has a birthday today. And Brad and Gene Hoffman from Spencer celebrating an anniversary this morning. Birthdays and anniversaries at 6:35, 7:35, and 8:35. School menus today. 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Spirit Lake Community Schools waffles this morning. Pork ribs or a sub sandwich for lunch today. And here's what happened at the box office over the weekend. Americans spent only $97.9 million at the movies over the weekend. That's down 21.4% from the previous week. $91.5 million on the top 10. That was down 22.4%. Verity, starring Dakota Johnson from the 50 Shades franchise, and Anne Hathaway debuted at number one. $32.6 million. I can tell you The Late Show in Milford was packed last night. I don't think you could get another car on Main Street when I drove through about 7:30 last night. Resident Evil was number two last weekend. It remains number two. Heart of the Beast stays at number three. Primetime remains at number four. And then Digger with Tom Cruise debuted only at number five with $8 million, which is pretty low for a Tom Cruise movie. It's a quirky movie about an oil mogul. I like quirky movies. Had we gone to the movies over the weekend, that would have been my pick. Forgotten Island fell from number five to number six. Last week's number one, Avengers Endgame, fell all the way down to number seven, which tells me it's getting bad word of mouth. The little publicized crime drama, Drishyam, snuck into a number eight debut over the weekend. Practical Magic 2 and Nicole Kidman and Sandra Bullock fell from six to nine. Spider-Man, after 10 weeks, has fallen to number 10. Domestic take so far, $954 million. $46 million shy of the $1 billion mark for domestic box office. Worldwide, they've already made $2.5 billion, only the third movie in history.
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0: update from the Iowa Soybean Association. Brent Swart from Spencer, I know I'm going to call you the immediate past president, which is incorrect now because we have a new president. So you were two presidents ago.
1: Yeah, we're real excited to introduce Lee Brook from Clarinda, Iowa, Southwest Iowa, as the new president of the Iowa Soybean Association.
0: Lee's on the phone with us. Hi, Lee.
2: Good morning. How are you guys?
0: I know you and I visited at Commodity Classic last year, but remind us what your involvement in Iowa Soybean has been before.
2: Well, I'm just starting my sixth year on the board, so I've beginning to become one of the old timers, I guess, anyway, and they seem like to put me in the president's position, just started here this last month. So
0: what are your priorities as El Presidente?
2: Well, you know, we serve 37,000 soybean farmers, and I think we have like 6,000 members, but, you know, just we got a lot of goals on long-term market stability and engaging at the state house and, you know, federal priorities, conservation funding, and productivity of soybeans. And there's just a lot of market development, and there's a lot of things that we need to keep this thing viable.
1: Absolutely, Lee hits on a lot of really good points there, and a lot of always lots to do when we're representing Iowa soybean farmers. And you know, one thing we always get asked is, you know, what have you guys accomplished, and how is what you're doing, you know, changing our markets and making us better as farmers. And when we gaveled Lee in, we were actually out in Seattle, Washington for our board meeting and visiting the Port of Grays Harbor, where AGP has a collaboration where they put a whole new berth in. So they've over doubled the capacity for loading out soybean meal out in the Pacific Northwest. And when we look at Iowa's involvement in that project, it's been a pretty long tenured solution for some of the problems Iowa soybean farmers are facing. And a lot of our, you know, Iowa leads in soybean crush capacity. And so a lot of our soybean meal will travel to the West and to the Southeast Asian countries via the Port of Grays Harbor. And so they've, in 2003, they built a direct hit terminal. They put up some more silos in 2013, and then over this past few years, they just completed another second loading station to load the ships out there. And it's pretty amazing when we look at the numbers and all that's happened since 2003. And we've increased our exports a total of 30 million metric tons as a country, but specifically with the Pacific Northwest, the growth that's happened out there has been mainly with the Philippines, and where we've increased our market share by 24% in the last 10 years, and our volume increase has been by over 160%. And so really the number that means the most to me as a farmer is that in 2003, we shipped out of the Port of Grays Harbor 160,000 tons. In 2025, that number was 3.3 million tons, and the projection for the next 5 years is over 6 million tons. So,
0: well, Brent, on this update before, you've stressed the importance of having more than one place to ship from. We don't have to send everything down the Mississippi now.
1: Exactly. Taking stress off the entire shipping system. Obviously, most people know that going down the Mississippi and transporting via water is the cheapest, but to have a diverse amount of locations we can put these products out to and then grow our export market at the same time is incredibly important.
2: These Philippines, that, you know, they're our number one buyer of soybean meal in the U.S. and or of Iowa. AGP is, you know, fulfills that with their new loading facility out there. And I had a delegation here last week of 17 Filipinos. They were touring around, I think, South Dakota, Iowa, Nebraska, I believe. And then they went out to the port also, where we were just at a couple weeks ago, and they got to see the first ship being loaded out of the new unloading loader facility out there, and it was in their ship, and the soybean meal that they had bought was headed to Philippines. I thought that was pretty neat.
0: Our guest this morning on our monthly update from the Iowa Soybean Association, we have the current president, Lee Brook, here, and the past president, Brent Swart from Spencer. What else do you guys want to talk about this month?
2: Oh, we just, you know, some things that the association is working on is, you know, as we all know the rising production cost and is not good for the farming industry right now. And a lot of, not just farming, a lot of things, but trying to help with that, you know, contacts, legislators, congressmen and stuff, and just, you know, our seed costs are up almost.

0: 20%. Fuel and oil's up 50 to 70%. Fertilizer's up 50%, and just working on things like that. You know, the trade and the tariffs. There are always some of the people in the office are working on those things, trying to keep things flowing so we can make it fair for the farmers. And the biofuels industry, always working towards that to get, you know, use up some more of this soybean oil and get renewable diesel going. Just, you know, that's the majority of things. 45Z credit, that's a hot topic right now. You know, that we've got some information about that and some recordings on our website from Matt Herman, the ISA Chief Officer of Demand and Advocacy, and he's well versed in the 45Z, and he's working on trying to make it understandable for us farmers, and so that we get paid what we should when we sell our products and stuff. So
1: yeah, Lee, I just mentioned a Commodity Classic when you came on here. That is coming up in January or February. When, as a group, do you, the Iowa delegation, when do you put together your priorities to take down there?
0: That's, well, we start ahead of time of that, but then it ends up, I think we start, Brent, you'll have to help me exactly when we start that, but we end up with that at the Commodity Classic.
2: Yeah, so we'll do a lot of policy work in December as a state organization. And then obviously when we're down at Commodity Classic in that late February, early March time frame, we'll, as many QSSBs, 29 different states, will get together at the ASA policy delegate session and continue to refine and formulate policies that are going to continue to drive our system and markets going forward.
1: Lee Brook and Brent Swart from the Iowa Soybean Association here with the October update. Thank you, gentlemen.
0: You bet. Thank you. Nice to hear your voice. Talk to you again.
2: Thanks, George.
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1: 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Live Doppler Forecast Center. Sunny today and a high of 73. Mostly clear tonight and overnight low 53. Sunny tomorrow and a high of 80 and overnight low 51. Then 73 again on Wednesday, 68 on Thursday, 69. The expected high on Friday. It's 40 degrees currently at News Radio, 102.5 and AM 1240 KICD. 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
1: Good morning, George Bauer with KICD Ag Business Desk. Here's what's happening in farm news now. It's been a few days since it's rained in the corridor. Combines finally observed going through fields yesterday. A lot of activity in the Hartley area. Those harvesting machines and the machines that will move the grain burn diesel fuel. The world's wealthiest countries last week said they will release 100 million barrels of diesel, gas, and oil from energy reserves over the next 4 months. The American Farm Bureau last week called on the White House to do something in this country to at least temporarily

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5: High of 73. Light and variable winds becoming south at 10 to 15 in the afternoon and gusting as high as 20 miles per hour. Mostly clear tonight, an overnight low 53, a south wind at 10 to 15 and gusting as high as 25 miles per hour. And still windy on Tuesday, sunny and a high of 80, a south to southwest wind at 10 to 15, gusting up to 25. Mostly clear at night, an overnight low 51, west winds at 5 becoming north. And pretty much a carbon copy later in the week, except almost non-existent winds. 5 miles per hour or less most days. Mostly sunny Wednesday, a high of 73. Partly cloudy at night, low of 48. Mostly sunny Thursday, a high of 68. An overnight low, 48. Mostly sunny Friday, a high of 69. An overnight low of 54 degrees. 75 Saturday, 73 on Sunday. Yesterday's high was 73, the low was 45. Record high on October 5th was 93 in 1963, and the low was 21 degrees in 1952. Sunrise this morning in 40 seconds at 7:22. Sunset tonight at 6:56. Sunrise tomorrow morning at 7:23. 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
4: Bottom-line grain analysts say there's enough history in the corn trade that March corn futures can still approach $6 early in 2027. I'm Mark Oppold, your bottom-line report to begin this first full week of October. Last week's stocks report aside, analysts point corn market has still not filled a gap from August 24th when corn reached 5.10 and a quarter. Typically, corn is very good at filling those gaps. USDA World Supply Demand Report on September 11th stated that 26-27 corn outlook was for smaller supplies and unchanged exports. We'll get an update on that, by the way, this Friday morning. Corn has seen 4 months of higher highs and higher lows. That might end in October, but still taking a look at approaching the $6 level by March, April of next year. This is the Bottom Line Report. Bottom Line analysts suggest keeping an eye on March corn call options at that $6 level. Those options expire on February the 19th, and between now and then, could be time for plenty rebounds. I'm Mark Oppold, wishing you a profitable day and a profitable week ahead.
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10: 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There's the count. We get a three count with the referee. 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
12: Taking a look at your weekend sports schedule, starting out with high school football action on Friday night. There was a Thursday night game where GTRA beat St. Edmund to Fort Dodge in 8-player District 1 play 66-12. Then on Friday in that district, it was Newell Fonda losing to St. Mary's of Remsen 54-12. Big game in 8-player District 2 where North Union fell short to Bishop Garrigan of Algona 34-28 in the Battle of Top 10s. For Class A District 1, on Big Country 107.7, we had Sioux Central and Hartley Melvin Sanborn, the Rebels, come away with a 29-12 win. Full story on that game on NorthwestIowaNow.com. Also for that district, it was MMCRU over Galen Catholic of Lamar's 27-14. South O'Brien lost to number 2 West Sioux 49-0. And Sibley Ocheedan lost a non-district contest on the road against West Hancock 27-6. Class 1A District 1 saw Alta Aurelia lose to Lawton Bronson 53-14. A heartbreaker for Emmitsburg in a Class 1A District 2 matchup against Mance Northwest Webster losing 20-14. Pocahontas area outscored South Hamilton in that district 46-38. For Class 2A District 1, Cherokee got past Boyden-Hole Rock Valley for a big win 28-21. Sheldon lost to Unity Christian of Orange City 42-7. It was a big night in Class 2A District 2. Estherville-Lincoln Central lost to number 6 OABCIG 43-0. Okoboji was edged out by Southeast Valley 14-13. And number 10 in Class 2A, Spirit Lake, upset number 1 ranked Kemper Catholic of Carroll 31-13. 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And the Tigers not only upset but shut out the number 8 ranked team in Class 4A, Fort Dodge, 29-0. Storm Lake would lose to number 2 ranked Sergeant Bluff Luton 50-6. Taking a look at Saturday volleyball results, Estherville-Lincoln Central hosted a tournament with Emmitsburg, GTRA, Harris Lake Park, Okoboji, Sheldon, and Spirit Lake attending from the KICD 9 County area. Sheldon lost to Martin County West 2-0, would beat Estherville Lincoln Central 2-0, swept Harris Lake Park 2-0, and beat Okoboji 2-0. Estherville Lincoln Central beat Harris Lake Park 2-0, fell to Martin County West 2-0, fell short to Emmitsburg 2-1. Okoboji beat GTRA 2-0, edged out Emmitsburg 2-1, lost to Spirit Lake 2-1. Spirit Lake would also sweep Emmitsburg 2-0, GTRA 2-0, and lost to Martin County West 2-0. Emmitsburg beat GTRA 2-0. Alta Aurelia attended the MVAO COU invite. They would lose to St. Mary's of Remsen 2-1, beat Woodbury Central 2-0, lose to Logan Magnolia 2-0, and beat MVAO COU 2-0. Spencer Girls Swim Team attended the Mickey Olson invite in Sioux City, hosted by Sioux City Metro. Lewis Central of Council Bluffs also attended. In the girls' 200-yard individual medley relay, Spencer's team of Whitrock, Sears, Patterson, and Vogt won with a time of 156.66. In the 200-yard free, Hallie Sears of Spencer won with a time of 157.78. Spencer's Ava Vogt took second with a time of 27.4 seconds in the 50-yard free, with Macy Schmidt for Spencer third at 27.45 seconds. Hallie Sears won the 100-yard fly with a time of 59.65 seconds. Taking second was Aubrey Patterson at 103.67. Spencer's Macy Schmidt took third in the 100-yard free with a time of 102.26. Tinsley Cronin of Spencer was third in the 500-yard freestyle with a time of 6:15.42. In the 100-yard backstroke, Emerson Whitrock of Spencer was second at 103.17. Jade Henson of Spencer was second with a time of 118.2 in the 100-yard breaststroke, with Ainsley Grimm third for Spencer at 1 minute 20 seconds. Spencer's team of Hallie Sears, Ava Vogt, Emerson Whitrock, and Aubrey Patterson won the 400-yard freestyle relay with a time of 3:50.06. The Tigers would come away with the win at the invite, scoring 351 points. Sioux City Metro was second with 338, and Lewis Central was third with 269. In girls' high school tennis over the weekend, the Spencer Tigers emerged victorious from Class 1A Region 4, beating Bishop Heelan of Sioux City in the regional championship 5-2, advancing to the state tournament for the second time in a row and third time in 4 years. The Class 1A state tournament will be played in Pella at the Caldwell Park Tennis Courts. Spencer is going to be the number 6 seed, taking on the number 3 seed Pella. The winner plays either the number 2 seed Boone or the number 7 seed Fairfield in the semifinal. Semifinal rounds will be on October 12th, along with the quarterfinal rounds. Championship and third place match will be played on October 13th. That's a look at sports on KICD for Northwest Iowa. But now, I'm Stephen Cutler.
5: Tell you what, if it's sports and it happens in the corridor, that guy is on it. It's 7:30 here at News Radio, KICD, Radio Iowa News, and then an ABC update.
13: This is Radio Iowa. State legislators and the governor approved a near $1.4 billion incentive package Friday, but Iowa Economic Development Authority Director Debbie Durham says her agency will negotiate a contract with the India-based company that plans to build a steel plant in southeast Iowa.
14: The magnitude of this deal is much bigger than anything we have dealt with, so that we did bring in outside legal counsel as well that has a tax department that will help us to make sure that all the clawback provisions are there.
13: Senator Dan Dawson of Council Bluffs was among 6 Senate Republicans who opposed the deal. He called it the largest corporate giveaway in state history.
15: Is it fair that this overseas company gets $1.2 billion in income tax credits, while the other Iowa companies have been here for decades, who have vast more employees, pay a 7.1% tax rate?
13: Durham says the company must meet benchmarks before any incentives would be provided. This is Radio Iowa.
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13: Two people died in a boating accident on the Mississippi River on Saturday afternoon. First responders were called to the Massey Marina in Dubuque, where the DNR says a boat hit something floating in the river and three people were thrown overboard. A boat nearby rescued one person, while the bodies of the two others were recovered later by first responders. No names have been released. A 21-year-old is charged with killing his grandfather in the northeast Iowa home they shared, as Radio Iowa's O.K. Henderson reports.
17: Sheriff's deputies were dispatched to the house in rural Blackhawk County shortly after 8:30 Saturday night and discovered the body of 75-year-old Gail Anthony Mervin. They found his 21-year-old grandson, Eric Paul O'Connell II, hiding in another room. The deputies say there were signs of a struggle in the house. O'Connell was taken by ambulance to a Waterloo hospital for treatment. According to a news release from the sheriff's office, O'Connell admitted to officers that he killed his grandfather. Radio Iowa, I'm O.K. Henderson.
13: Authorities are investigating three separate fire calls in the northwest Iowa town of Sheldon in the past 2 weeks. Back on September 21st, an explosion caused major damage at the Kent Nutrition feed mill. Another explosion happened on October 1st in the cooler at the Kent facility. Then this past Friday night, fires were reported that heavily damaged structures at Ag Processing, or AGP, in Sheldon. No one's reported hurt in any of the incidents. This is Fire Prevention and Safety Week in Iowa. An Atlantic volunteer firefighter, Jake Vetter, says being a volunteer isn't easy, but he says it's worth the sacrifices.
18: You never know when that pager could go off. It could be 2:30 in the morning, and we might be at the fire till 5, 6 o'clock in the morning, and then you turn around and go to work at 7. But I enjoy giving back, and it's worth it to me.
13: Atlantic's planning a parade at 6 p.m. Saturday, which is expected to draw all sorts of emergency vehicles and firefighters from around the region. I'm Matt Kelly. 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
19: ABC News, I'm Chuck Sievertson. The Supreme Court opens its new term this morning with a climate change case, hearing arguments over whether local governments can sue energy companies for damages. Records reviewed by ABC News show brothers at the Cornell frat, the center of rape allegations, tried to take part in what was described as damage control in the weeks afterward. More from ABC's Aaron Katursky.
20: 3 weeks after her traumatic night at the Chi Phi house, a then Cornell student, now known as Jane Doe, called Matthew Ingalls, the friend who invited her to the fraternity that night, recording the entire conversation. She told him she spent time in the emergency room and in therapy because there's so much damage on my body and my brain. She said, if I wanted to take this somewhere, what y'all did would be classified as gang rape. You already knew when I came in, I was 10 shots deep. Ingalls responded with a different recollection.
19: U.S. Air Force moving bombers out of a British base because of a possible terror plot. This is ABC News.
5: Good-looking Monday going for us out there. Blue skies right now. Here are the big three stories we're following locally this morning. Local lawmakers voted yes on the package for Mesabi Metals for a steel plant in Iowa. State Senators Evans and Rowley, State Representatives Jones, Will Stone, and Larson. Representative Dykin did not attend the special session in Des Moines on Friday. This is Mental Health Awareness Week. Clay County Link Coordinator Jill Barr says the theme this year is More Good Days Together. We'll hear the full playback of the Clay County Health Update coming up here in about 50 minutes on Information Radio, or you can catch it on the website. Four fire departments showed up at that fire at Egg Processors in Sheldon just before midnight Friday night. Volunteers from Sanborn, Boyden, and Hospers assisted Sheldon crews put out two fires in the banging building, one on the second floor, one on the third floor. No injuries. Big three stories we're following on the radio this morning. All of our news can be accessed on the World Wide Web anytime at northwestiowanow.com. Birthdays and anniversaries at 6:35, 7:35, and 8:35. Rhonda just brought a new one in here. 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
5: That Rhonda just wrote on the list here. Landon joins Barrett Jessen from Everly, 9 years old today. Kanan Harris from Spencer is 13 today. Sandra Sykes from Spirit Lake is on the birthday list. And happy wedding anniversary today, Jean and Brad Hoffman, who make their happy home in Spencer.
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5: Back when I worked at a music station, I had a sound effect of a impersonator. I think Fred Travellina doing his Lawrence Welk impression saying, get down and get to funky now. In addition to being Get Funky Day, today is Gobstopper Candy Day. I didn't know that was a real thing. I thought that was just in the Willy Wonka movie. There really is a candy called a gobstopper? Must be what we call jawbreakers in Iowa. Today is Coloring Day. It is Food is Medicine Day. Virginia joined the Union on June 25th of 1788. So we celebrate Virginia Day on October the 5th. None of those state holidays make any sense. Today is Eat a Hoagie Day. I am on grandpa duty now afternoons after school and usually have a pretty hearty snack ready for my granddaughters. They have requested hoagies today, just coincidentally, or as we call them in Iowa, sub sandwiches. Subway is the restaurant, but kind of by default, Subway has become the generic term, I think, for a submarine sandwich, don't you think? We call them Subways, even if we make them at home. It's cream-filled donut day today. Anybody else on the morning shift like I am? I got here at 3 o'clock this morning. I typically get here at 4 o'clock before they make the donuts. So when I get off the air in the afternoon, none of the cream-filled donuts are left at any of the stores. Now, I'm not one to tell other people how to run their business. If you always sell out of cream-filled donuts and have the plain donuts left, wouldn't you make more cream-filled donuts?
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5: Skies today, high 73, mostly clear tonight, low 53. Sunny tomorrow, high 80, could be the high for the week, overnight low 51. Dry on Wednesday, dry every day, in fact, the rest of the week. Highs right there at 70 degrees, a few degrees above or below. Sunny and 41 right now at News Radio 102.5 at AM 1240. KICD will check the overnight farm markets one more time and get Bill O'Reilly's.
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5: Corn and soybeans are higher overnight. December corn's up $3 right now at $5.75. March up $4 next

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1: 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On this Friday, I'm thinking about the importance of knowing how to reach your elected officials. Do you realize the majority of Americans do not even know who their congressperson is? Well, every American should have that name and email address for their congresspeople. This is crucial. I hear a lot of frustration from folks asking me, why aren't they, those on Capitol Hill, doing anything? Well, you should ask them directly. Your representatives have offices where you live. They are in your district. Make an appointment. Email them. Whatever. And if anybody's disrespectful to you, you let me know right away. Now, most Americans have no clue how to reach their elected officials. Some don't even know what they're doing at all, or don't care what they're doing. That is not a smart move. A survey from Gallup finds that Congress people are mysterious to most Americans. Even worse, the incumbency rate in the House, 97%. That means just 3% of people who challenge the sitting congressperson win. Again, if you have a problem getting to your congresspeople, let me know. Back in a moment.
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3: First Monday of the month is when we visit with Jason Brachus, your chief executive officer at the Clay County Fair. Are you rested up by now?
4: Yeah, we're getting our feet back on the ground, debriefing from fair, and you know, it never really stops. We're planning for future fairs and all non-fair events too.
3: But you tired me out. I had to take the week off right after the fair.
4: So. That happens. I talked to other fair vendors and goers. They got to have that too. We are not afforded that luxury because we do a lot of wrap-up immediately after fair.
3: We have a 9-day event. We had Monday was kind of a bust with the rain. Sunday, that drizzle kind of surprised me. But we had some pretty strong attendance in between the rain showers.
4: We did. You know, that first Saturday really, really started strong. People, I think, were in the mood to go to fair, waiting for it all year long. That came up. Our vendors had really great comments about, once again, our fairgoers are buying. They're buying people. They're buying things. They spend their money at the fair, and that really keeps our vendor quality up there. Yeah, Monday was a little slower day, but-

0: We had a record-setting Tuesday, so even in a rainy fair, we had a record-setting day in there, which shows me that we still are putting on something that people value as far as entertainment and shopping and competition, and that's really exciting and rewarding to hear our attendees come out and share those type of things.
1: What was, you'll have to remind me, I was on vacation. Remind me what the overall attendance was.
0: So 284,405, so down a little over 8%, but I'm going to attribute a lot of that to weather. People still wanted to come out of the fair. We do something of value. And I think as long as we keep that mix and keep the quality of entertainment and competition up there, people will still join us here in Spencer year after year.
1: Something I had not realized until the fair got here is that you lumped all of the grandstand acts together that first weekend. And you had a reason for that.
0: We did. So production is our expense. So we bring in sound and lighting companies, those big video boards that come in. You know, we pay for those, the sound on those stages. The bands don't bring those. That's something the fair has expense. We're blessed to have an awesome stage that we roll in and roll out that years ago the fair had built. And so that's great. But we just try to concentrate those acts that would use that stage in the first part of the fair. So then we don't have to pay those techs, that equipment to stay in town the whole week. We debuted that last year. And it really went well financially. You know, it saved us some dollars. And then so we replicated that this year. And I think it was very well received. And then we transitioned to those dirt events. You know, kudos to Trent Chin and his crew to move in dirt. We moved in 800 yards of dirt. We stored it up in our North Farm ground, north of the campgrounds during the off season. Brought that in for our different events, whether it was the Bulls and Bronx, Monster Trucks. We got one night of racing in, not two, but one night of racing in, and then those figure eight races we debuted to. And I think people like the new variety and the new things we offer there in the grandstand.
1: By golly, I learned another thing today there, too, that you reuse the dirt every year.
0: We do. So we had 400 yards of dirt that we used last year. Well, since we debuted the figure eight races that we had to build that whole track, that takes about 800 yards of dirt. So payloaders and side dumps are our friends to get that stuff in there on time.
1: You need to put on the grandstand attractions that people want, and people love the dirt, and little boys love the monster trucks.
0: Oh, it was fantastic. A whole roll of strollers. So we're talking like little boys, like 4 years old and little boys. A whole roll of strollers there in the grandstand, and it really highlighted the versatility of what we could do in there. We made those improvements. That front wall is now portable. We could set it where we wanted. And thank goodness we poured all that extra concrete because a little wetter weather, that water was able to leave and drain. And part of the thing of bringing those dirt events into, you know, those monster trucks can perform in a rainy, wet environment where maybe a band or a concert isn't going to want to do that. And this year, I think it really highlighted we had good crowds for those dirt events and some of the marginal weather things. So the process worked and it was coming together. And I think people had a good show.
1: I don't like to look back. I like to look forward. So one more time, what are your lasting thoughts of Fair 2020?
0: Well, I think my fair moment was I was watching the Fluffy show. So we brought in Gabriel Fluffy Iglesias, the comedian. I was watching that with my daughter and future son-in-law and hearing 3,500 people laugh in unison and watching Fluffy and his entourage watch the fireworks that we always have after the show. You know, that was my moment that I thankfully I have a part in bringing those type of entertainment to the fair and to Spencer, Iowa. And that was kind of my aha moment. And that came early in the fair this year. So that was kind of fun. Going on the comedy strip, you know, the past couple of years we had a comedian, people well received. One of those opening acts of the of Fluffy this year we're bringing back on Halloween in the event center. So if you enjoyed seeing Jay Legend or you want a night out on Halloween after the kids get done trick-or-treating and you want an adult show to go to, it is a 21 and up show. But on Halloween night, doors open at 7, show starts at 8. Tickets are on sale. Get those for that Halloween comedy show in the event center.
1: I'm the farm director. I should ask you what the ag numbers were at the fair as far as livestock and that sort of thing.
0: So
1: pretty strong, it appeared.
0: Pretty strong. So we had record numbers of 4-H and FFA exhibitors. And in open class, we had record number of exhibits. So once again, our fair is an involved fair. Our people come and compete and are part of the fair makeup. You know, we had 166 ag-specific vendors, so we still are the largest ag machinery and farm equipment show at any fair in the U.S. and Canada, which is great, and I think it really speaks to the agricultural heritage and continued agricultural roots we have here in Spencer in Northwest Iowa.
1: Whet our appetite. What's going to be new for 2027?
0: Oh, so we're looking at switching the concerts to be the second weekend instead of the first weekend. You know, I feel like we always kind of butt our heads against that Iowa-Iowa State game for the grandstand attendees. So trying to bring forward a Thursday night, Friday night, Saturday night concert. And I think that works well with our artists that we're booking too. They're used to doing shows on those nights. Spencer doesn't have school on Friday. So if the parents can go out and their kids can stay home on a Thursday night for concert or they can join us for a concert, I think that's something we're going to look really hard at for 2027.
1: Jason Bronch is your chief executive officer with the Clay County Fair Association. Thank you, sir. Congratulations on a great run.
0: Thank you, George.

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3: 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Today is October the 5th. On this date in history, it was 1752 that Great Britain adopted the modern calendar. 1782, George Washington inspected the newly arrived troops from France to help the rebels. 1814, Francis Scott Key wrote down the words to the Star-Spangled Banner. 1901, President William McKinley died of gunshot wounds. 1960, OPEC was formed. And in pop culture history on this date, I thought back then I was going to grow up to marry Paula Abdul. She and I are both still alive. It could still happen. Promise of a New Day by Paula Abdul hit number one in 1990. Weird movie. It actually starred Jack Nicholson before he got famous. And then they made it into a musical, which became even more popular. Little Shop of Horrors debuted on this date in 1960. In the fall is when the new TV shows used to debut. They still do, I guess, in large part, on the networks. How many of these shows did you watch or have you watched?
4: A gun will travel, reap the card of a man.
3: 1957, Richard Boone in Have Gun Will Travel debuted in 1967. Ironside hit the small screen. That used to freak me out because right there in the opening segments, they showed him getting shot. That was a Thursday night show. 1972, CBS debuted a new Thursday night show, The Waltons, which became the number two television show in the United States, right behind All in the Family. Think about how different those two shows were, that they would be number one and number two that year. Then in 1977, a Thursday night show that knocked The Waltons out of the top ten. The incredibly talented Robin Williams brought Mork and Mindy to television. And then in 1985, I still watch these reruns. The Golden Girls debuted on NBC.
5: Down the road and back again. Your heart is true. You're a pal and a con.
3: Some of the happenings from this September the 14th, 257th day of the year, 108 days remain. Let's quiz biz today, 580-1240, to play for the movie passes today from The Palms in the South Park Mall, Fridley Theaters. 580-1240 to play quiz biz today. Our question of the day, in Arabic it is called Jabal Musa, the Mountain of Moses. What is its more common name? In other words, where did God hand Moses the Ten Commandments? 580-1240 to play Quiz Biz today. First correct caller wins the movie passes if nobody from your address has won yet this month.
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7: The Arabs call it Jabal Musa. Most of the rest of the world calls it this, the Mountain of Moses. Or Rick Krebsbach from Spencer, my first correct caller this morning, Mount Sinai. Mount Sinai. In fact, it's called the Mount Sinai chain. Not the tallest mountain, however, in the region. Mount Catherine and Willow Peak are both taller than Mount Sinai. I need to do a little research. If I was, we were in Lincoln over the weekend. Visiting my son. We went to church with him. He's actually in the choir. But I believe their preacher yesterday said the Bible does not say that Moses was on the mountain when he got the Ten Commandments, like the movie would indicate. So I need to read up on that on my own. It's 8 o'clock. One more hour of information to go.
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9: From ABC News, I'm Chuck Sievertson. Breaking news, that's an update on the alleged attacker on the Fly Dubai flight to Israel. He intended to crash the plane into Tel Aviv's Ben-Gurion Airport, according to two senior U.S. officials and an Israeli source familiar with the investigation. ABC's Tom Sufi Burridge.
10: The suspect, 29-year-old Hammam Al-Khamani, an Omani national. Senior intelligence officials say he was previously suspended from flying after being identified as a security risk.
9: The Supreme Court opens its new term this morning, considering some hot issues.
11: Do Illinois and Connecticut have the right to ban powerful firearms like AR-15s, or is that a violation of the Second Amendment? Is Arizona allowed to require people to show proof of citizenship when registering to vote? And in one of the biggest cases this term, the Supreme Court will answer the question, can local governments sue energy companies in state court over the effects of climate change and receive money to help with mitigation efforts? Sherry Preston, ABC News.
9: Records reviewed by ABC News show brothers at the Cornell frat at the center of rape allegations tried to take part in what was described as damage control in the weeks afterward. ABC News obtaining a recording of a phone call between Jane Doe and Matthew Ingalls, the frat brother she went to see the night she was allegedly attacked. ABC's Aaron Katursky.
12: She said, if I wanted to take this somewhere, what y'all did would be classified as gang rape. You already knew when I came in, I was 10 shots deep. Ingalls responded with a different recollection.
13: You did tell me you were sober, by the way. You did. You said you hadn't been anywhere.
12: Jane Doe said she was 100% sure she told him she had been at a bar for a sorority event, and I never lie.
9: The U.S. Air Force has now moved all the bombers out of a British airbase that was the apparent target of a possible terror plot. President Trump ramping up campaigning for Republicans and narrowing races in those who are behind a month from midterm elections. Today in Grand Island, Nebraska, you're listening to ABC News.
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15: Britain's former Prince Andrew has filed a legal action to block warrants that led to searches of his homes. Judicial spokesperson confirms there's a hearing scheduled for Thursday. Andrew was arrested in February on suspicion of misconduct in public office following allegations that he shared sensitive information with Jeffrey Epstein during his time as the UK's trade diplomat. The FBI has arrested a woman at Los Angeles International Airport as she was leaving the country, accused of spying on the Taiwan president's family for China. In Mississippi, a final meeting of a special committee of lawmakers at the state capitol concerning possible efforts to redraw the state's political maps. Among members of the public at the meeting:
16: if you want to change Mississippi, listen to the people. And the people have said we don't want to see new maps. Now, what you're doing is political interference.
17: Let's not go back to the 1890 version of what Mississippi used to be.
15: Some say redrawing the maps could reduce black political representation in Mississippi, where 40% of the population is black. The Nobel Prize in Medicine has been awarded today to 3 scientists working on the mechanisms the brain uses to switch on or off the activity of individual nerve cells. Triyokar Disaroth of Stanford University, Peter Hedgman of Humboldt U in Berlin, George Nagel of the University of Würzburg in Germany. The brain switch is controlled by light. Chuck Sievertson, ABC News.
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0: Good Monday morning. KICD News Time is 8:05. 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Farm markets are closed until 8:30. We'll do the opening markets at 8:40 this morning. Get the morning market preview with Carl Sensor at 8:15 this morning. AOA, the Agriculture of America, airs from 9 until 10 this morning. AgriTalk with Chip Flory, 10 until 11 o'clock. And then coming up during the noon hour today, our first DeKalb and Asgro Harvest Update. Jim McDermott, technical agronomist, scheduled to join us to kick off our farm news during the noon hour on both KICD and Big Country 107.7. Here's your live Doppler quick cast. Sunny today and a high of 73. Winds gusting up to 20. It's currently sunny and 41 degrees at News Radio KICD.
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0: Good Monday morning. George Bauer at the KICD Newsstands. Here's what's happening in Northwest Iowa now. Sheldon firefighters started their weekend with a fire at Ag Processing at 804 2nd Avenue. Fire Chief Brad Hint says they arrived to find not one but two active fires in the same structure. Sanborn and Boyden Fire Departments immediately called for backup with a request sent out to the Hospers Fire Department for more manpower. Four firefighters entered the third floor baghouse with 400 feet of supply line, while a second four-member crew used a 700-foot supply line to attack the second floor baghouse. Hint says both fires were out in about 45 minutes, and the heat-sensing drone operated by O'Brien County Emergency Management confirmed there were no hot spots remaining. In all, 45 firefighters responded to the incident, used about 5,000 gallons of water. Sheldon Police, Sheldon Community Ambulance, and the O'Brien County Sheriff's Department also assisted at the scene. Hint says the building sustained heavy damage. There were no injuries, and the cause of the fire remains under investigation. There was a fire at the pump house at Indian Hills Golf Course west of Spirit Lake Friday morning. Fire Chief Pat Daly says the fire was out by the time they were dispatched, but the crew stuck around while Alliant Energy checked out the electrical system, and they did wind up putting out some hot spots. The building received minor damage, but Daly says the electrical system was pretty much totally destroyed. The bill to give India-owned Mesabi Metallics $1.36 billion in tax credits to build what's called the largest steel mill in the United States passed both houses of the Iowa legislature Friday and was signed by Governor Kim Reynolds Friday night. Supporters say the plan could be the cornerstone of a revitalized Iowa economy. Skeptics like State Representative Eleanor Levin, an Iowa City Democrat, believe the company's track record, including bankruptcies, is sketchy.
4: Mesabi Metals does not have the experience or the market capitalization to pull off this project. I come here during session, and I come when called for special session, to try to do good things for Iowans, not to sign off on a campaign ad for Representative Miller Meeks.
0: Republican House Speaker Pat Grassley says he is comfortable the deal, worked out in part by the White House, safeguards Iowa's investment.
5: We're not backing up the truck and jumping out a pile of cash. This has to be earned through performance on wherever this site is, and that's really why this, I think, is a responsible way of doing economic development.
0: The vote was largely along party lines, but some Republicans, like State Senator Dan Dawson, did vote no.
6: Do I believe the Iowa taxpayer received the best deal in this proposition? Absolutely not. Incentives are supposed to make a good deal better, not a bad deal good. I choose conservatism, not corporatism.
0: Here on the corridor, State Senators Lynn Evans and Dave Rowley and State Representatives Megan Jones and John Will supported the bill. Jones tells KICD News she believes the plant will create billions of dollars in future tax revenue, support thousands of high-paying jobs, and grow the state's GDP, and also has the added benefit of reducing the country's reliance on foreign steel. State Senator Dave Rowley from Spirit Lake used the special session Friday to announce some good news about his recent illness.
7: I'm happy to report to you that the cancer is gone. Thank you.
0: Rowley was diagnosed with tonsil cancer in February. At that time, he told KICD News the prognosis from his doctors was that the disease was serious but curable. KICD's Tony Gonzalez says Mental Illness Awareness Week was the topic of the Clay County Health Update.
8: Joe Barr, Behavioral Health Navigator with LINC, or LINC, was the guest on this week's Clay County Community Health Update, where she discussed the importance of recognizing mental health challenges and seeking help when needed.
9: Awareness gives us an opportunity to talk about mental health openly and to help reduce the stigma that can sometimes prevent people from reaching out. We're comfortable talking about taking care of our physical health. If something doesn't feel right physically, we make an appointment. We talk to our healthcare provider. Our mental health deserves the same attention.
8: Barr says the agricultural community faces unique pressures and stresses that often go unnoticed.
9: Weather and crops, livestock, markets, finances, equipment, and long hours. A bad weather event or a difficult season can create stress that can continue for months. And farming can sometimes just be isolating. You may spend long days working by yourself, and there can be a mindset of, I just need to keep going and I will figure it out. But asking for help does not mean that you're weak. It means that you recognize that you are human and that sometimes we all need support.
8: As the month continues, Barr says nobody has to face hard times alone.
9: Your mental health matters, and it's okay to ask for help. Whether you're struggling yourself, you're worried about somebody you love, you don't have to handle it alone. This October, let's check in with one another. Let's listen without judgment. Let's encourage someone who may be having a difficult time and know where to turn for support.
8: Residents can call or text 988 to connect with mental health support and crisis resources for themselves or someone they are worried about. For Northwest Iowa Now, I'm Anthony Gonzalez.
0: Lakes Regional Healthcare launched a construction project last week that will double the size of its current emergency room. In recent years, the hospital has also added patient rooms, operating facilities, and outpatient services. During an interview with CEO Jason Harrington last week, KICD News asked if there's room to continue growing on the current campus.
10: That's a conversation that we're aggressively having about how do we expand the campus, or how do we expand off the campus if we can't expand within the campus. We're a little bit landlocked, as you're aware, and so we're looking at what alternatives exist to allow us to continue to grow, and those are certainly good problems to have.
0: With the added services being offered at Lakes Regional Healthcare also comes the need for more patient parking. And it's cleanup week in Spirit Lake. Sanitation crews will be picking up items not accepted the rest of the year, like carpet and pads, furniture and lumber. All appliances and electronics, tires and box springs and mattresses still will require the city tanks like normal. It's important to note that pickup has already begun along regular garbage routes. So if the truck has already gone by your house today, they will not be making a return trip. City of Estherville begins its fall yard waste collection today. Crews will collect biodegradable paper leaf bags containing leaves and lawn rakings that residents place at the curb. Collections will take place each Monday through November 23rd, but might extend into additional days during the week if needed to cover the entire city. Residents ask not to place household garbage, landscaping items like planters or pots or pet waste in the bag. Ineligible items will be left at the curb. City of Estherville also reminds residents that the burning of leaves and yard waste is prohibited on lots that are smaller than 1.5 acres. That's KICD News on the radio. You can read our news online anytime at NorthwestIowaNow.com or at the Northwest Iowa Now app, powered by Pete Howe Sanitation or Jason Jacobs at Thrivent Financial.
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0: Light and variable winds this morning. South winds at 10 to 15 this afternoon, gusting as high as 20. Mostly clear tonight, low of 53. South winds at 10 to 15, gusting as high as 25. Sunny tomorrow and a high of 80, and winds gusting up to 25. And then the winds just die down to nothing for the rest of the week. Mostly clear tomorrow night, low of 51. Wednesday, mostly sunny, high 73, overnight low 48. Thursday, mostly sunny, high 68, and overnight low 48. Mostly sunny Friday, high 69, and overnight low of 54. Yesterday's high was 73, and the low was 45. Record high was 93 in 1963. The record low, 21 in 1952. Sunset tonight occurs before 7 o'clock. 6:56 is sunset tonight. Sunrise tomorrow morning at 7:23. Right now it's 41 degrees at News Radio, KICD.
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4: This is Carl Setzer from Consus Ag Consulting with your Monday morning market preview. We got green on the screen here this morning. We're seeing a bit of a rebound from last week. Last week's selling, way overdone. Not only did it drop values to becoming technically oversold, but we're becoming fundamentally undervalued in the market. And that's starting to get a little bit more interest than the technical side right now. Overnight corn trade 3 to 4 cents higher. Soybeans up 10 to 12, as is wheat. So we're seeing a little bit of money flow into this market. Not a tremendous amount of fresh news to start out the week, but we will have towards the end of the week. We got a WASDE report coming out this coming Friday that will incorporate last week's stocks numbers. So we will see a bit of a shift there, a little bit larger carry-in, especially on corn. The wild card, though, what's the U.S. going to do with yields? And looking at yield reports that are coming in from across the Corn Belt right now, they are highly variable, not too surprising. They are mixed, which is not too surprising, but a lot of uncertainty. It's not going to take a huge decline. If we drop corn, even 2 bushels per acre, we wipe out that carry-in we got from the stocks report. And to see a 2 bushel per acre cut in yield seems a little excessive, but with some of the reports we've been getting in, that's not totally out of the realm, and it could be a little bit stronger than that, given some of these private crop reports we've had. So it could get a little bit interesting this coming Friday. Ahead of that, we got some news going on, though. We're going to be watching several things here. The U.S. harvest taking place, actual yield reports coming in, that's a big one. But we're going to hear more about the crop quality, and that is what a lot more traders are starting to look at in the future side as to what this may mean for global demand, and in the cash side on what we have to pay for basis. So there is a little bit more interest this week. We should start to see the harvest activity pick up, and we'll be watching basis values. Basis has been pretty strong, but I wouldn't be too surprised if we didn't see it soften here a little bit this week, especially on soybeans. We'll keep an eye on that one as we move forward. Today's trade, corn, 3 to 4 cents higher out of the gate. Soybeans up 10 to 12. Switching over to livestock, we did not have a tremendous close to the week last week on cattle. We saw some pretty sharp declines there. Not too surprising. Cattle have been all over the place and starting to get a little bit overvalued, and that's a little bit concerning. That jobs report last week showing unemployment ratcheting up, also a little concerning in that red meat market. Hogs did a little better to finish last week, and that's mainly because they're oversold and undervalued. So hogs getting a little bit of a boost there into the weekend, getting us back above that $70 mark here on December hogs. Looking at the global market,

0: So we'll see. Our pork demand, really good last week, coming in solidly higher than what we've seen here in recent weeks. So we might see a little bit more export demand on our red meat. If we could get that U.S. dollar to soften a little bit, that would help. The U.S. dollar index knocking on the door of 102 here this morning. Even with eroding grain values, you throw in high transportation costs and a strong dollar, and our exports have stalled a little bit. We need to get them corrected to benefit the livestock and the grains. This has been Carl Setzer from Consus Ag Consulting with your Monday morning market preview.
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2: I'm Todd Kim. The Iowa Hawkeyes have dropped to 20th in latest AP Top 25 as they get ready for Friday night's game at Washington. Early mistakes were costly as the Hawkeyes suffered their first loss of the season, 31-14 to Ohio State. A struggling offense left the Hawkeyes no chance to keep pace with the Buckeyes.
3: I've been with this team since mid-January. So that's almost 9 months, 9 weeks now in season, four of camp and then five in season. And we're still a work in progress. We knew that coming in. I don't think anybody would have predicted us before. No, probably not. Maybe they would have. And the reality is, just like in July or June, you know, we'll know more in a couple of weeks here when things really get going. One thing I do know is in this conference, every game's tough.
2: That's Iowa coach Kirk Ferentz. Washington 3-2 after a 25-21 loss at USC. Iowa State takes a 3-2 overall record into Friday night's Big 12 game at 8th-ranked BYU. The Cyclones are coming off their first conference win, 45-42 over West Virginia. Aiden Flora had a monster game. He rushed for 212 yards and three touchdowns and also had a pair of touchdown passes. Cody Jackson had 160 yards in receiving and a touchdown for the Cyclones.
4: Proud of Aiden Flora. Man, what a performance. And that starts with the guys up front and people on the perimeter blocking and a team effort, as well as Cody Jackson. Both of their best games thus far, by far.
2: That's ISU coach Jimmy Rogers. Texas remains top-ranked in the latest AP survey. At number two, it's Georgia, rounding out the top five. Notre Dame, Miami, and Ohio State. At number six, it's Alabama. Indiana, seventh, followed by BYU at number eight. Ole Miss and LSU complete the top 10. 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
13: I'm Nicole Murray with Your Money Now. Goldman Sachs says that rising political opposition to U.S. data centers has limited near-term impact on their rapid expansion, with its growth outlook through 2027 remaining largely intact. Goldman raised its 2026 year-end U.S. data center capacity forecast by 5 gigawatts to 64 total. OpenAI Chief Executive Sam Altman said the benefits of artificial intelligence justify accepting some risks and argued the technology should remain broadly accessible to the public. Reuters reports that AI executives have recently sounded the alarms, calling for the development of the tech to slow for safety concerns. France's Schneider Electric said it has struck its biggest deal ever, agreeing to buy PTC in an all-cash deal, valuing the U.S. software company's equity at around $22.6 billion. The $205 per share offer implies an enterprise value of $23.7 billion for PTC. Futures are slightly lower. That's Your Money Now.
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1: And a very good Saturday morning. 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October is an important month when it comes to mental health awareness. We are joined today by Jill Barr, Behavior Health Navigator with LINC, the local initiative for networking and collaboration, to talk about why it's so important to recognize mental health and, most importantly, to remind people that it's okay to ask for help. So, Jill, good morning. Thank you for being here.
2: Thank you, Kevin. Mental health is something that affects all of us, and it's important to remind people that it is okay to ask for help.
1: Yes, there are some important mental health observances in October, like World Mental Health Day, which is October 10th, Mental Illness Awareness Week during the first full week of October. Why is it important to have these conversations, Jill?
2: Awareness gives us an opportunity to talk about mental health openly and to help reduce the stigma that can sometimes prevent people from reaching out. We're comfortable talking about taking care of our physical health. If something doesn't feel right physically, we make an appointment. We talk to our healthcare provider. Our mental health deserves the same attention. You don't have to wait until you're in crisis to ask for help. Maybe you're feeling overwhelmed or stressed, anxious, or you just don't feel like yourself. And those are all good reasons to reach out.
1: I think that message is especially important in our agricultural community. You know, farming is very rewarding in so many ways, but it can also bring a tremendous amount of stress.
2: Absolutely. Agriculture is a way of life for many people in our area, and there are so many pressures that can come with it. Farmers are dealing with weather and crops, livestock, markets, finances, equipment, and long hours. And there are things that are simply outside of their control. A bad weather event or a difficult season can create stress that can continue for months. And farming can sometimes just be isolating. You may spend long days working by yourself, and there can be a mindset of, I just need to keep going and I will figure it out. But asking for help does not mean that you're weak. It means that you recognize that you are human and that sometimes we all need support.
1: Yeah, that's exactly right. So as we recognize World Mental Health Day on October 10th, what are some things each of us can do to show support?
2: There are actually some very simple things that we can all do. First, just check in with somebody without judgment. Ask a friend, a family member, neighbor, or coworker how they are really doing, and take time to actually listen. You don't have to immediately solve the problem, and you don't have to tell them what to do, but simply just knowing that someone cares and is willing to listen can make a big difference. Another thing you can do is send an encouraging message. A quick text can mean a lot. You could say, I'm always here for you, I'm thinking about you, or take it one day at a time. It doesn't have to be complicated. And finally, share resources. If someone tells you that they're struggling, help connect them with support. That could be a healthcare provider, a counselor, or another mental health resource like the 988 Suicide and Crisis Lifeline.
1: Okay, Jill, you know, some people, when they hear 988, they may assume it's only for someone who is in immediate crisis. Is that true?
2: 988 is available for people who are struggling, yes, but is also available for their loved ones. 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You don't have to figure it out on your own. If you need to know how to help someone you love, ask for help. And that can be especially important when you're concerned about someone who may not be willing to reach out themselves. You can get guidance and you can have help in how to start that conversation and how to support them.
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0: Okay. 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
1: Start by paying attention to the people around you. Check in, listen, send that text. Let someone know that you're thinking about them. And if someone opens up to you, try not to judge or immediately jump into problem-solving mode. Just be present. We can also help normalize conversations about mental health. The more we talk about it, the more that we can remind people that mental health is a part of overall health. And especially in our rural community, we need to look out for one another. We know our neighbors. We see each other at work, at school, at church, at community events, and around town. These connections matter.
0: So if you're just tuning in, Jill Barr is with us on the Clay County Community Health Update. And Jill, as we do wrap up here, what would you say is the one message that you hope people will take away from this conversation?
1: Your mental health matters, and it's okay to ask for help. 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Let's encourage someone who may be having a difficult time and know where to turn for support. Call or text 988. You can reach out for yourself, or you can reach out because you're concerned about someone else. Our community cares about you.
0: Yeah, and that's a message worth repeating. So this October, let's make mental health part of the conversation and remind the people around us that asking for help is okay. Jill Barr, the Behavioral Health Navigator with LINK, the local initiative for networking and collaboration. Jill, thank you for being here and for helping all of us understand that none of us have to go through difficult times alone.
1: Thank you, Kevin.
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3: ABC News, I'm Chuck Sievertson. Sources tell ABC News the pilot who attacked his fellow pilot on the flight deck of a Fly Dubai flight planned to crash the plane into Israel's Ben-Gurion Airport. He was stopped when the pilot who was attacked managed to get the cockpit door open and passengers rushed in. The Supreme Court's new term starts this morning. Justices will hear a case over whether local governments can sue energy companies over climate change. The Air Force pulling bombers out of a British air base at the center of an alleged terror plot. ABC's Maggie Rooley.
4: The move comes just a week after five British men were arrested outside of the base on suspicion of planning an act of terror and explosives offenses after a late-night tip-off call to police. All five men were released the next day on bail, and police say no explosives were found in their vans. Police later arresting a dual British-Iranian citizen as well, who was also later released.
3: Or Maggie Rooley. This is ABC News.
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2: Sunny and a high of 73 today, mostly clear and a low of 53 tonight. Sunny tomorrow, probably the high for the week, 80 degrees. Overnight low 51, then dry and highs right there at that 70 degree mark. Wednesday, Thursday, Friday, Saturday, and Sunday. 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
0: We have Emily Axdahl from Lynn Grove, 50 today. Kenan Harris from Spencer's 13. Barrett Jessen from Everly is 9. Sandra Sykes from Spirit Lake on the birthday list. Landon Joint has a birthday. And then we have an anniversary today for Brad and Jean Hoffman from Spencer. Celebrity birthdays today. Celebrity birthdays today. We have, well, she's the woman that the Wendy's fast food chain is named after. Wendy Thomas. Wendy Thomas Morse. How old do you think Wendy is today? Not as old as I expected. 65. Karen Allen is 75. Indiana Jones' most famous girlfriend. I actually like the girlfriend from the second Indiana Jones movie better. Unpopular answer among women, I know. Karen Allen is 75. She also played Bill Murray's girlfriend in the Scrooged movie that you see every Christmas time. Kimberly Williams Paisley played the bride in the Father of the Bride movie starring Steve Martin, is 55 today. Kate Winslet from Titanic and also The Reader is 51 today. Jesse Eisenberg from The Social Network is 42. And then I wouldn't have come up with her name, but I see her almost every day. I'm watching the Netflix series. I'm streaming the Netflix series Shameless, which I know has been off the air for 10 years, but I'm just watching it now. Emma Caney is the redheaded daughter from Shameless that starred William H. Macy. And then she was also in the Roseanne reboot as Darlene's daughter. Emma Caney, 27 today.
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1: Good Monday morning. The farm markets have opened for another week. We've already got one session under our belt. The overnight markets closed at 7:45 December.

0: Spencer girls tennis team hosted Bishop Heelan of Sioux City in the Class 1A Region 4 Championship duel on Saturday at the Dennis Price Tennis Courts in Spencer.
1: The wind was huge, and our girls adapted. They understood how to play in it. Coming from the springtime, they get used to the wind. Northwest Iowa can be windy in the springtime, so to our advantage. Also, because our kids were so seasoned, we understand how to play in it. They're a very good team. They competed well. Just a gritty performance on our half. Good as the team is, we're going to keep on fighting and fighting and fighting, and we'll see how far this journey could take us.
0: That was Spencer head coach Bob Schlager after the Tigers battled the Crusaders for almost 4 hours. Senior Kate Elser said Spencer was ahead of expectations after coming out of singles leading 4-2.
2: We went out and we wanted to leave singles 3-3, and we went out actually 4-3, which was really exciting. And then we went to doubles. We just needed one more, and we all started, but Brennan Ken got us the win. You just had to play the win the best. I mean, the best person that played the win won.
0: One of those singles wins for Spencer came from Dakota Lux, who used a strong start to lift her to victory.
3: Started off very strong. I did have a little time in the match where I got down on myself and she came back a little bit. And then we started the second set and I fired off right away from there again.
0: The biggest win in singles came from Jill Kabrick, who, after a marathon of a match, won in super tiebreaker fashion.
4: It was really hard at first because this wind was insane.

0: It's really hard to adjust going back and forth from each side, but it was more of finding her weaknesses and finding what works for me. It was tough to go through the tiebreakers. It was a long match, a few hours, but it was worth it.
1: Kennedy Grettinger took one of the losses in singles. The senior talked about her mindset during those games.
2: I started off good, and then I started honestly underestimating her. And then she really came back. So I lost the first set, came back, won the second set, 6-1. And I was feeling, like, pretty good. And so I was confident going into the tiebreaker and ended up losing by 2. So it was a heartbreaking loss, but good to play, good to get that experience.
1: Along with Grettinger, Bryn Merchant also took a loss in singles. The two were very motivated to get back on the court for number one doubles, where the pair sealed up the dual win for Spencer.
3: Me and Kennedy always, we love to win it, you know? So I think we came into it knowing we were going to win. We had no doubt that we weren't going to win it. And so I think coming into a match with that kind of mindset, it's hard to be beaten. So I'm just really proud of me and Kennedy, and we played really well together today.
1: With the 5-2 win, Spencer advances to the Class 1A state tournament at the Caldwell Park Tennis Courts in Pella. The Tigers take the number 6 seed and will go up against the number 3 seed Pella in the quarterfinals on October 12th. The semifinals will also be played October 12th if Spencer wins. They will face either the number 2 seed Boone or the number 7 seed Fairfield. The championship and consolation finals will be played on October 13th. Coach Slager talked about what it will take for Spencer to make a deep run and what this means for a strong senior class.
4: A lot of work, a lot of belief, and doing the right things. There are some major teams on there. You got Xavier, who's been there 4 times the last 4 years. Dyke New Hartford has been there 3 out of 4 years. Pella's been there 4 years. You got teams that have been notoriously down there over and over the years. Cool as it is for us, and unique it is for us, some communities, is something they've been doing. I'm just so proud of them. They come through all our, how we used to do things and how we evolved as a team, and I evolved as a coach. They went through the ups and downs of me trying to figure out how to be a better coach, and they just adapted, and they got better, I got better, and this is kind of what it looks like when we get together as a team and we all take our responsibilities and our parts and try to improve each of us ourselves.

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4: Good morning, George Bauer at the KICD Ag Business Desk. Here's what's happening in farm news now. It's been a few days since it's rained in the corridor. Combines finally observed going through fields yesterday. A lot of activity in the Hartley area. Those harvesting machines and the machines that will move the grain burn diesel fuel. The world's wealthiest countries last week said they will release 100 million barrels of diesel, gas, and oil from energy reserves over the next 4 months. The American Farm Bureau last week called on the White House to do something in this country to at least temporarily bring down prices. Their chief economist, John Newton, was on the AgriTalk show Friday. He thinks there will be an announcement this week.
5: We've been talking with our state farm bureaus around the country and the efforts that they've been able to move the needle on with their state governments to, relax constraints around

0: the use of dyed diesel. But Chip, we ran into some challenges. There are some states that, despite what neighboring states are doing, are not budging. And so we need the White House to come in and we've been talking to them for a while. Like I said, I was at the White House yesterday talking to them about this issue. There is something coming. We sent that letter because our members around the country are really feeling it, at probably one of the most diesel intense times of the year. And the White House was receptive. We talked to Secretary Rollins and her team about it yesterday, too. They've been trying to find a solution. It's taking a little bit longer because of all the different parts of the government that have to get involved.
1: Newton says diesel averaged $3.01 per gallon a year ago, $5.61 per gallon in September of this year. That, he says, will cost soybean farmers an extra $4 per acre to harvest, $8 for corn farmers, $58 per acre if you raise apples. Mike Steenhooks, the executive director of the Iowa-based National Soybean Transportation Coalition, he came up with these added expenses for American producers.
2: An average farmer will pay $35,620 more this year total in diesel fuel costs. That you kind of break that down by $8,320 for the on-road diesel, $27,300 for off-road diesel. So a real significant expense. And I don't know a lot of farmers that just have $35,000 just sitting in a piggy bank or under their seat cushions in their couch.
1: New enrollment in the Conservation Reserve Program came to a screeching halt last week as the Farm Bill expired. The latest continuing resolution out of the Congress does fund the federal government through December 11th, but it does not extend the Farm Bill. Ag Department's Farm Service Agency told the local offices that September 30th was the deadline for approving CRP contracts. Now, the lapse does not mean that all Farm Bill programs immediately stop. Legislation passed in 2025 preserved funding for crop insurance, the Supplemental Nutritional Assistance Program, SNAP, and many other ag programs through 2031. And October is National Cooperative Month.
3: You may not know what the cooperative business model is, but you might recognize it from the brands you buy at the local supermarket or retailer.
4: Land O'Lakes, for example, if you're in the butter dairy section. Ocean Spray, for example, if you're looking for cranberry juice or cranberries.
3: Or the various utility cooperatives serving rural communities. Maybe yours.
5: Cooperatives provide about 13% of the power for all of the United States, covering 56% of the land mass and about 42% of all transmission lines across America. Co-ops, whether it's telephone or broadband or cellular service, make sure that rural America is connected.
3: Those are the reasons why USDA rural development officials Victoria Collin and Carl Elmshauser are joining others in celebrating National Cooperative Month this month with the theme of this year's observance, Built for this moment. I'm Rod Bain reporting for the U.S. Department of Agriculture in Washington, D.C.
1: That's the latest from the Ag Business Desk. Markets throughout the day and more farm news coming up during the noon hour.
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7: 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I'm Roger McCohen. The Wyoming Supreme Court recently considered whether the owner of a landlocked parcel could obtain a private road across a neighboring ranch. The court largely upheld the trial court's decision establishing the road and awarding the neighboring owner $61,200 based on the property's before and after value. But the court rejected additional claims for lost business, livestock problems, and other operational impacts, concluding that compensation under the statute was tied to the change in property value, not indirect business losses. When you buy, inherit, or divide ag land, make sure access rights are clearly established. This has been the Agricultural Law and Tax Report. I'm Roger McCohen.
8: 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Before 1720, most colonists in the mid-Atlantic region worked in small-scale farming operations, and they paid for imported manufacturing goods by supplying the West Indies with corn and flour. In New York, a fur pelt export trade to Europe flourished and added additional wealth to that region. After 1720, mid-Atlantic farming was stimulated by the international demand for wheat. A massive population explosion in Europe drove wheat prices up, and by 1770, a bushel of wheat cost twice as much as it did in 1720. I'm Mark Oppold. Bum, bum, bum, bum, bum,
1: bum. Both the National Farm Talk Show is coming up next, AOA at 9. Agriculture of America and AgriTalk at 10 o'clock. And coming up during the noon hour, our first DeKalb and Asgrow Harvest Update of the Year with Jim McDermott.
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10: From ABC News, I'm Chuck Sievertson. Some hot issues are to be tackled by the Supreme Court as it opens its new term this morning. ABC's Sherry Preston.
11: At issue, whether local governments have the right to sue oil, gas, and coal manufacturers for the effects of climate change. It's a first-of-its-kind case that could decide whether cities and states have the right to hold energy companies accountable for the expensive impacts of climate change and whether they are owed money to help offset the cost caused by it.
10: Also be decided by the highest court, do Illinois and Connecticut have the right to ban powerful firearms like AR-15s, or is that a violation of the Second Amendment? Also, a case on showing proof of citizenship in order to vote. Records reviewed by ABC News show frat brothers at Cornell, accused of raping a student 2 years ago, tried to do what was described as damage control in the weeks afterward. ABC News obtaining a recording of a phone call between Jane Doe and frat brother Matthew Ingalls. ABC's Aaron Katursky.
12: Jane Doe then asking for his help to identify all of the men, saying she remembered four in the bed and more standing around the room. Ingalls seemed to suggest both of their memories may not be accurate.
13: I have racked my brain for this mystery. You know, it's possible that both of us, like, remember this and it's not true.
12: Jane Doe pushed back, saying, no, because I remember looking up and being like, that is too many people.
10: The co-pilot on the Fly Dubai flight to Israel who attacked the captain intending to crash the plane into Tel Aviv's Ben-Gurion Airport, according to two U.S. senior officials and an Israeli source familiar with the investigation. U.S. Air Force has now moved all its bombers out of a southern England Royal Air Force base that was the apparent target of a possible terrorist plot. President Trump ramping up campaigning for Republicans in narrowing races and those who are behind in usually reliable red states a month before midterm elections. Today in Grand Island, Nebraska, you're listening to ABC News.
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10: In Vienna, Georgia, a manhunt after yesterday's mass shooting at an annual homecoming block party. Two dead, nearly three dozen others injured, says Police Chief Craig Peavy.
15: Our prayers are with the victims.

0: And the families of the victims.
1: Dangerous heat wave continues in the west, forecast to last most of the week. Cooks at the annual fair in Carruthers, California, southeast of San Francisco, brave the heat.
2: It is quite challenging, but we can do it. We stay hydrated, so we'll get through it.
1: Outside Los Angeles, a fast-moving wildfire is prompting evacuations. Ukraine's defense ministry says that its long-range missile and drone attacks have neutralized more than half of Russia's oil refining capacity, hampering Moscow's ability to supply its forces in the war. More new moms are turning to those weight loss diabetes drugs after they give birth. ABC's Yuri Benajad.
3: Researchers looked at private health insurance claims for more than 1 million births. Researchers say the drugs may help new moms who are at risk for weight and blood sugar problems after breastfeeding ends. Early data is reassuring. Some injectable versions were not detected in breast milk, and no adverse events were reported in breastfed infants.
1: Weight loss drugs are not FDA approved during pregnancy or breastfeeding. The American College of OBGYNs recommends new moms talk with their doctors about it. Asking lawmakers to temporarily ban AI smart glasses until more is known about their potential perils. In secretly recording conversations or snapping pictures, Norway's government. Chuck Sievertson, ABC News.
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6: Here are the 9 o'clock markets on News Radio, KICD. December corn's up a quarter of a cent right now at 498. March corn up a penny. Next year's new crop up 2.5 at 519. November soybeans up 11 and a quarter at 1289 and a half. January up 11 and a half. November 27 beans up 8 cents at 1261 and a quarter. December live cattle futures down 247 at 219. February down 222. April down 207 at 222.47. We have November feeder cattle down 257 at 328.57. January off 332. March down 340 at 317.42. And the hogs are higher today. December hogs up 95 cents at 71.07. February up $1.25. April hogs up $1.42 at 77.77. Your market's live on KICD.
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9: 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For more information, coming up on the show, we're going to hear a bit of a conversation I had late on Friday with USDA Undersecretary for Rural Development, Glenn Smith, talking about some of the announced changes to the REAP program. We'll get to that in segment 4. Ahead of that, we're going to talk with Daniel Davis. He is the lead for the Regional Economics Group for the Richmond Federal Reserve, and we're going to talk about their Investing in Rural America conference that happened last week and some of the big takeaways they had from that. Ahead of all of that, we'll look at the weather with DTN meteorologist John Baranek and helping us get things started. Let's talk markets. Darren Newsom, senior market analyst at Bar Chart, is with us here on AOA. Darren, hope you had a good weekend and first full week of October. Maybe some good money flow in the grains to start things off here. Looking at some green on the screen, particularly soybeans and wheat on Monday's trade, Darren.
10: Yeah, I'm glad you put it that way, Jesse, because right now it does look like a money flow market. I don't see anything that's fundamentally changed, you know, as we look back at last Friday's closes. You know, the grain sector as a whole was generally under pressure with selling coming from both funds and from the commercial side. Commercial side still seems to be absent. We did see some export sales announced overnight, and that probably early Monday morning, and that probably helped rally, you know, provide a little bit of the rally overnight. But to me, you know, if we look back at last Friday's commitments traders report, we saw, you know, from Tuesday to Tuesday, funds were heavy sellers pretty much across the board in grains. And then from Tuesday through Friday, that activity continued. So it left most of the grain contracts, particularly the more heavily traded ones, in oversold situations. And that could be attractive enough to the algorithms. That's one of the statistics that they look at, that, you know, they could step in and start doing a little bit of buying here very short term.
9: I wonder too, and I know we're going to talk about it with John coming up, the weather. Can we get some harvest windows? I know your backyard there in Nebraska, in Iowa. I mean, there's a lot of fields that are swimming underwater, or at least were. Some of them might have dried up at this point, but some of these continued harvest delays in the West, does that start to become more of a market moving conversation the further this goes into October, Derek?
10: It could, you know, particularly for those who really, you know, you grew up in Iowa, I grew up in Kansas, you know, I've spent much of my career here in Nebraska. So we realize that this, you know, the crops are going to get harvested. Corn will stand there till January, if it has to, January, February, and it'll, you know, it'll just stand there and won't do anything. Soybeans, a little bit different story. You don't want to leave them in the field too long. You get a system like an inland hurricane blowing across, that's going to cause some problems with the soybean crop. But by and large, you know, the reality is the harvest will get done. But where we're seeing it is that it has firmed basis, because we aren't getting those late September, early October supplies coming into the market, and there's still some demand. So we're seeing basis firm. It, you know, in the corn market, it's still weak. In soybeans, it's still neutral. But we have seen basis do a bit of a contra-seasonal move here and firm over the last few weeks.
9: Well, and I'm glad you brought that up, because I've seen some stories of some basis pops, for instance, mm-hmm. in a few areas and things like that. So maybe an opportunity for some producers, if they have the grain, they're able to deliver, mm-hmm. for instance.
10: Yeah.
9: But I know that's kind of a case-by-case basis here, Darren.
10: It really is. But let's say best case scenario, these producers have some hedged and they've ridden the futures market down. Now basis is starting to pop because merchandisers are needing to get some supplies freed up to meet some demand. Maybe they've got some trains coming in. Maybe if they're on the river, they've got some supposed to head down to port. So they need to pick up some supplies. And this is where the pop's coming from. It's a golden opportunity to cash in some of those bushels that have already been harvested. Maybe even if they've been put in on-farm storage, I know it's a little bit more work, a little bit more labor, but go ahead and move them out. Take advantage of this, you know, again, this short-term market that once harvest really gets rolling in earnest, I don't know that basis is going to stay, you know, the better basis is going to stay around all that long.
9: We're talking with Darren Newsom from Bar Chart. How about the outside markets here? Dollars on the rise again to start the week. We're watching that. Energies, stock market, metals, etc. What's your feeling when you take a look at these outside markets? What are you keeping a close eye on to start the week?
10: Yeah, one of the things I wrote about for Bar Chart over the weekend, you know, there's this old myth that October is a spooky month for the S&P and the other stock indexes, and it just simply isn't the case. In fact, we usually see these markets move. What we remember are things like Black Monday, Black Monday 1 and 2 and Black Tuesdays and all these sorts of things that happen in October. But by and large, if we look at the averages, you know, the S&P and the other indexes tend to move up. But what I'm keeping an eye on is the consistency of U.S. Treasury yields continuing to climb higher, the U.S. dollar index firming, everything indicating, you know, the Fed's going to have to do something to continue to combat this rising inflation. I know we got some economic numbers out, labor and so on, last Friday that did not paint a bullish picture for the overall U.S. economy. And this kind of goes back to what we saw in the most recent cold storage reports as well, that finally started to show a bit of a build in beef and a downtick in poultry. So we're starting to see that as an economic indicator as well.
9: You brought up beef, you brought up poultry. Let's talk about this protein complex. Mm-hmm. And it looks like a bit of pressure there to start the week, cattle futures in particular. But This is a market, Darren, that I know has been trying to find a gear and has kind of sort of made

0: maybe, I don't know, got it out of neutral, maybe into first in some ways. Your thoughts on this cattle market right now?
1: Yeah, it's been interesting visiting with my friend Kyle. You know, he keeps me updated, and he made a great point last week where the northern market was dropping down and the southern cash, and this is on the live side, was holding firm. It wasn't going anywhere, but it was holding steady. And he asked me, you know, he put the hypothetical question out there, you know, who's going to want to buy feeder cattle to put in the yard when they're this muddy in the northern markets? And he's absolutely right. So this is where you've got, you know, a little bit of pressure on the feeders. You've had a little bit of pressure on the live market, particularly up north, because feed yards are just unloading their cattle instead of having them stand out in the muddy pens. So, you know, we could be reaching, again, I've said this, you and I've talked about this for the last couple of years, cattle could be reaching that tipping point, both from weather and from economic influences.
0: That's a very, very good point. And it's something that I might have to pick that conversation up with our friend Kyle Bumstead. He'll be on the show tomorrow with us. Great. Here on AOA. Darren, always good to talk with you, my friend. We're up against the clock. We will let you go until next week. Darren Newsom, Senior Market Analyst at Bar Chart. Thanks for joining us, sir. Have a great week. We'll talk to you next week.
1: All right. Thank you, Jesse.
0: You bet. 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Talking about muddy areas of the Midwest, we're going to get some reprieve. We'll look at the weather with DTN meteorologist John Baranek coming up next right here on AOA.
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0: 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Well, let's talk weather and hoping for some good harvest windows across the Corn Belt here as we roll into October. Let's get the details. Joining us now, DTN meteorologist John Baranek. John, hope you had a nice weekend, and we were chatting about this a little bit off air. I was talking about it a bit with Darren Newsom. I know there's some fields in parts of the Midwest that are going to take a while to dry out, but are we going to have enough of a window here to get some of that harvest activity going in areas that for a few weeks now really haven't been able to turn a wheel, John?
10: Yeah, I mean, you look at how much rain fell over the last couple of weeks in some of these areas, and you're talking, you know, close to double-digit rainfall or more in some areas there from Colorado, Nebraska, Kansas, Iowa, all the way into Indiana. It's going to take some time. But thankfully, we do have the weather conditions here this week that will be helpful. I mean, it started over the weekend. Well, we got a front to drop south through the country. It's now getting into the Gulf of America. And so, you know, we're really finding some nice, clear conditions behind it. Lots of sunshine, which is also, you know, very favorable. No significant weather systems moving through this week. Everything's going through Canada. So that's good news. And the temperatures will be up too. I mean, a lot of areas here this week are going to be above normal in terms of temperature. Lots of 70s, some 80s. Kind of really just plastered throughout most of the country east of the Rockies. So, I mean, it's all good, favorable conditions here for drying out some soils and maybe getting out and doing some work. Where it hasn't been super wet, kind of up by me, up in Minnesota, and maybe even some parts of the plains there that, you know, didn't get the real heavy rain. And then across, you know, kind of the southern Midwest as well, we'll be able to get out into the field this week and we'll be able to pick up the pace a little bit, get back to work. So that's good news. The bad news is that, you know, that there's plenty of areas out there where a week might not cut it. And so we'll have to wait some extra time here. And geez, I don't know about the forecast for next week. I don't even know if you want to talk about it, Jesse.
0: Well, we probably should, because I know this is, you know, getting to be go time, crunch time for a lot of folks. They want to get out there and get into the field. But, you know, when you look at next week, there's a couple things on my mind, but I'm going to let you take this whatever direction you want to go here, John, and give us some details. What are we potentially looking at next week?
10: Yeah, there's a kind of a lot going on. It starts, I guess, in the Gulf. There, you know, that front that's pushing through here this week, it looks like there's probably going to be a tropical system forming there in the Gulf here later this week. Where it goes is still kind of questionable, but it looks like it'll make its way through the southeast. We don't know how strong it'll be. And we don't know how much rain will come with it, but, you know, if it's going to be tropical, it's probably going to have quite a bit. You know, most models have that coming through. You know, the southeast quadrant, we'll just say that. I mean, the track is kind of variable, but doing that this weekend into early next week, so that will be a potential problem. We should have a system move through Canada here this weekend. Hopefully it stays in Canada, but there's potential here where it gets into the northern plains this weekend, and then things kind of go awry from there. Models are just all over the place with how they want to develop the system. And part of that is because of the main energy, where it looks like it might be in two pieces and one model likes to keep it in one piece. Another model likes to split it up into two. And then there's another hurricane out there in the Pacific, Hurricane Rachel, when much like Hurricane Polo last week, could move, get sucked up into that and move through the middle of the country next week as well. So there's kind of a lot going on. And to go along with that, there could be just enough cold air where we might have to start talking about snow for some areas as well. So, I mean, there's a lot of question marks out there. I don't want to, you know, freak anybody out about that. But, you know, we are getting towards the middle of October and, you know, getting snow into the Canadian prairies and the northern plains is not unheard of this time of year. So if we have just an

0: enough of the right conditions that that could happen. But I mean, there's just so much that could happen. We just don't know what will happen. And then it's kind of hard to talk about. But, you know, if you look at kind of the northern plains, Montana, the Dakotas, Wyoming, maybe even Nebraska and Minnesota, those are the kind of the areas that I'm watching right now to see if maybe we get some heavier precipitation moving through either this weekend, early next week, or a combination of both. Something that would kind of bring us back out of the field a bit.
1: We're talking with DTN meteorologist John Baranek, and you know, you bring up the snow word, and we got to talk about it because it starts to be that time of year, unfortunately. But yeah. Where I'm going with that also is you know, frost and freezes and things like that, and you know, we talk about that more so than snow this time of year, and obviously, that's, I think, another thing that's got to be on the minds of a lot of producers here if they haven't really already seen that first frost or freeze of the year here, John.
0: Yeah, and for the most part, it's been up near the border so far, which is pretty typical. I mean, we're in early October. This is kind of the time where, you know, the top tier of states, you know, basically Montana, Wyoming, all the way to Michigan and into the Northeast, these are the areas that typically see our first frost at this time of year. So it shouldn't be unusual. It shouldn't really sneak up on us. I mean, it has been really warm for a while now. So, you know, that first frost kind of comes and you're like, oh, geez, yeah, I guess it's that time of year, isn't it? But we should be seeing that a little bit more often going forward. And then, you know, obviously creeping its way southward as systems allow it to for the rest of the month. So, yeah, that will be kind of happening at times here going forward. Whether or not that's going to cause a lot of issues or not kind of depends on your situation and where your crop is and how wet it is around you and everything like that. That could cause some issues for you out there. But, you know, that this is the time of year for it to happen, and there's nothing out of the ordinary with it. And there's nothing really coming up on the radar that looks really out of the ordinary, except for, you know, maybe the mess next week in the northern plains. So, otherwise everything's kind of coming at as it should.
1: How about an update South America? Let's touch on that real quick, of course, as we're watching things in Brazil and Argentina, and we know that that can have an impact on our markets and things like that. What's the weather situation looking like in South America this week, John?
0: Yeah, I think one word to describe it is messy. There's just a lot going on down in South America. For a lot of folks down there, that'll be good news for them, especially in Argentina, where it has been kind of dry this spring so far. You know, it started picking up last week, and, you know, we'll have a couple more fronts moving through this week. So they've got pretty much daily showers across the country down there, something that they would like to see either for their winter wheat that's developing or, you know, getting their first phase of corn planting done. The rainfall will be helpful for that. However, it's also coming with a bunch of cold air, and it's been kind of tough to warm things up down there. Kind of soils across, you know, kind of central and southern areas of the country are still kind of chilly, kind of right around that 50 degree mark. So they're kind of a little bit questionable, and we keep getting repeated hits of this cold air. So it's, you know, not ideal down in Argentina, but it's not overly, you know, terrible either. A lot of these fronts have been really aggressive at producing rainfall across Paraguay and southern Brazil, though. So that's kind of the area where I'm watching more of the most of having issues at the moment. Just very wet. These fronts are stalling out there or slowly moving through and just getting a ton of moisture to move through there. Lots of flooding problems are possible. Now, the soils aren't that great. They don't hold on to water very well, so it drains away rather quickly. You know, that's, you know, relative. But if they keep getting hit after hit after hit, I mean, they're going to have some issues with the rain at some point here. And It looks like that might be picking up here this week. And then you got central Brazil, which has so far been reliant on these fronts to come through and give them their rain. They haven't had those typical daily showers and thunderstorms of the wet season you typically see here this time of year. If these fronts really start kind of skipping them or stall out to the south and don't really move through central Brazil, then they come to a point where they've had enough rainfall to start planting and they're full go right now. And if that shuts off, then they could have some issues with, some dryness and heat causing some significant stress here early in the season. We saw that last year quite a bit. And so this could be another issue here this year in that area as well. We'll see how the rest of October goes. But if these fronts don't really make it into central Brazil a whole lot, we could see some issues there too. So kind of a lot of things going on in South America, whether it's too much rain, too little rain, or some cold air. But it's not significant enough where I think it's moving markets too much. We're still really early on in the season. You know, early October is not a time where we're really moving things along. But if this lasts another couple of weeks and we still see these same issues popping up, then we could start to see some movement, I think.
1: Messy weather in South America, potentially messy weather in the U.S. next week. It just means we got to stay on top of things. DTNPF.com for more information. DTN meteorologist John Baranek, always good to talk with you, my friend. Thanks for joining us here on AOA. We appreciate it.
0: Absolutely. Thanks for letting me app. I'll talk to you next week.
1: We'll talk to you next week. Today's show brought to you by Cenex. Coming up next, we'll talk with Daniel Davis from the Richmond Fed on Agriculture of America.
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3: Global Pipeline, Strait of Hormuz, and more are weighing in to the trade. You're listening to AOA. I'm Susan Littlefield on the American Ag Network. The Saudis' east-west pipeline was reportedly attacked again on Sunday. And a quick to take credit, they say, claiming successful strikes in the area. They say there have been conflicting reports regarding the extent, though, of the damage, with initial reports that flows via the pipeline have been halted again. But both Bloomberg and Reuters are reporting this morning that oil is still flowing. This remains a top alternative route for the world's traditional top crude oil exporter, keeping the conflict with the Houthis in focus. Now, the decade-plus-old conflict in Yemen has been one back-and-forth lightning advances, with recent gains no exception. The improvements to crude oil flow via the Strait of Hormuz itself and other outlets appears to be calming the market's response, as those developments, however, were maritime tracking and other industry bodies reported flows from the Middle East returning to some pre-war levels. Over at Iran, continuing to target the shipping of the Strait of Hormuz, reportedly striking two more ships over the weekend after a handful of successful strikes last week. Mike Castle at StoneX says crude continues to fall and has largely been aided by the growing use of smaller shuttle tankers that are moving cargo through the most vulnerable portions of the strait before conducting its ship-to-ship transfer to larger vessels. Well, the central U.S. is going to be dry at least for the next 10 days, and that's going to provide some opportunities for farmers to catch up with harvest, though longer-term models are unsure whether the rain will return to the forecast. Temperatures will sit at or slightly above the average during this stretch, and a lot of work comes in as October WASDE is set to be released on Friday at 11 o'clock, so a lot of pre-positioning is going to take place. The weakness of boxed beef last week may result of packers and their willingness to pay for cattle they need to protect the margins. This is the American Ag Network.
4: Ms. Fernandez, what are those tiny things?
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1: 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Well, last week, the Richmond Federal Reserve hosted the 2026 Investing in Rural America Conference in North Carolina. And we want to talk about some of the thoughts that were shared during this conference, some of the sideline conversations, so to speak. What is the mood with folks who attended this conference as we think about the rural economy and more? Joining us for a conversation today, happy to have him on with us. He is Group Vice President for Regional Economics at the Federal Reserve Bank of Richmond. Daniel Davis is with us on the show. Daniel, welcome into AOA. It's good to have you on with us.
8: Good morning, Jesse. It's great to be here.
1: I would love to just start with kind of a 1,000-foot view here and give us your recap, your overview of the Investing in Rural America conference last week.
8: Well, let me start with where we were, Jesse, because I think that's an important part of the story. We gathered over 600 folks from 44 states across the country in Asheville, North Carolina last week. We were intentional about choosing Western North Carolina as a site for this conference. It's our 7th annual Investing in Rural America conference because of everything that Asheville and Western North Carolina has been through in the last couple of years since Hurricane Helene. It's a place still very much in economic recovery. And I think when you look across the United States as a whole, you know, looking at rural places, there's been a lot of transition over the last couple of decades. And so we wanted to get folks together, Jesse, and have a conversation about the strengths of rural places. This seemed to be a theme throughout the entire conference. I have to tell you up front that one of my favorite moments in the entire conference, in this room of 600 people, we had a leader on stage actually having people chant, "Rural America is not a deficit story." And I think that's something that all of us need to be reminded of. If you live it every day, you know the strength of rural America. You know that it's the place that powers the country. It's the place that feeds the country. It's so much of what our national identity is associated with when you think of Main Street America and just kind of the small towns that so many of us grew up in. It is in the fiber of the people of this country. And this conference celebrated that, talked honestly about the challenges that exist in rural America, and dug deep on what's there for the future. So happy to dig more into any of that with you, Jesse.
1: Yeah, absolutely. Well, I'm glad you mentioned the location because excellent point. I mean, the recovery that's been happening in Western North Carolina and parts of the Southeast after the hurricane and those rural areas in particular. And so I think, you know, maybe talk about what folks maybe said about that in general, because I think that is a good thing to think about on how we can invest back into rural America, whether it's because of tragedy or not. I mean, your thoughts on some of what folks shared about that.
8: Absolutely. We have this keynote speaker, an economist, one of the most prominent economists in the country named Raj Chetty, who is on the stage talking about this concept of economic mobility. That sounds maybe like an abstract concept, but essentially what he was trying to do is boil down to a single statistic. What does the American dream actually look like for people around the country? What are their chances of growing up maybe in the lowest income quintile or the lowest 20% of individuals in a community and being able to make their way to the top tier up the income ladder? He pointed out a couple of things. He did some new research. We're going to publish some of that at the Richmond Fed coming soon. But talking about just what is it that makes rural counties, this American dream, really thrive in rural places. And some of the things that he talked about, and it connects right to your question, are just that this economic connectedness, social capital, opportunities for jobs, really investing in our kids, those are the things that seem to connect most with what he has started to measure as the American dream overall. And you look at a place like Western North Carolina, and I think what we saw story, we heard story after story come out after Hurricane Helene, was the strength in that social relations of people coming together to solve the challenges that emerged in their communities. And I think we see this all over rural America, people who come together, they work across silos, they try to figure out how to get things done. They don't view problems as barriers, but rather as a puzzle to be solved. Those are the kinds of things that people were talking about at this conference overall. In Western North Carolina after Helene, just this idea of regionalism, where folks from different communities coming together and trying to figure out how to meet each other's needs and make things work. And I want to be clear, that's still an active story in Western North Carolina in the recovery, in the same way that it's an active story in so many of our communities across the country right now. One of the things that a number of folks commented about, and your listeners will know this better than anyone, is that if you're in a small town or you're in rural America, what you experience in terms of local leadership, you experience folks who are wearing multiple hats all the time. Somebody is the mayor, but they're also running the farm. They're also on the board of the library. They're doing everything. And folks who are just busy trying to keep their town moving forward and towards something that continues to create memories for the next generation and keeps kids around. I'll mention one more thing here, and that is that there was this panel of presidents from the Federal Reserve. We had the Kansas City Fed president, Richmond Fed president, and the Boston Fed president talking about just what they see when it comes to rural economies overall and where the investment opportunities are. And I thought it was interesting that Tom Barkin, the Richmond Fed president, said that, you know, a lot of times when we're thinking about economic development, you're thinking about how to attract more jobs to a place. And he said what he's seeing as he looks out across his six-state region is that really rural places that are going to make it economically down the road, they're going to be attracting workers, not necessarily jobs, kind of flipping that script on economic development, trying to identify where more workers can come from overall. Jeff Smid, who is the president of the Kansas City Fed, talked a little bit about infrastructure and infrastructure investments. And anybody who spent time in a rural community knows that that's something that, you know, it's keeping people awake at night sometimes thinking about how to get infrastructure in their town. And we know that, you know, transportation infrastructure, the roads are so important. We know that water and sewer are so important in keeping that updated. We know that increasingly broadband infrastructure is so important. But Jeff Schmid, that Kansas City Fed president, said there's a new infrastructure that we have to talk about, and that's housing, that's healthcare, and it's childcare. And he said education is the fuel that's going to help those economies in rural places grow. And so I think that those were just emblematic of the conversations, Jesse, that were being had on the stage and in conversations in the hallways. People trying to understand what it's really going to take to transform rural America in a way that sustains what is so powerful about it and continues to move it into the future.
1: Yeah. Oh, man. You hit on so many things there. We could spend an hour talking, but I think the key theme is you hit it. How do we attract workers to rural America? How do we keep workers in rural America? Housing, for instance, housing affordability, that conversation, you know, small business investment in Main Street, our agriculture economy, things like that. And so I'll frame it to you this way. We got a couple minutes left in the segment here. What was some of that mood from attendees there in terms of as they're hearing some of these things talked about, what are they responding and saying, or what are some of your thoughts on that as we look forward here in terms of how do we attract all of these necessary things that we need to or back to rural America?
8: Well, let me start with some data, because I wouldn't be the Fed guy if I didn't start there and tell you that, you know, there's 4.3 million small businesses across rural America, and almost every one of almost every business in rural is small. And 3 out of 10 of those started in the last 3 years, which I think is something that helps us understand that's a working economy. Rural residents are self-employed at higher rates than urban residents. That's the farmers, that's the ranchers, that's the small business owners as well. That's impeccable in terms of an economy that's truly working. And we know especially those new firms tend to punch above their weight. About a quarter of all new job creation comes from newer firms overall. That's an example of something that's working. Household affordability is a challenge in rural America. Like when we look at inflation, and that's one of the things that the Federal Reserve is keeping an eye on, Home values in non-metro counties has risen at 36% against 21% in the densest urban counties. And so when you're starting to ask questions about how do we get to housing affordability, that's something that a number of people in the room were kicking around and thinking about. And my last piece of data before I tell you how folks were responding to these things is just that rural unemployment, it actually tracks the national rate really closely. So that headline number is very similar.

0: Are you tracking your kids after they leave high school? And are you actually measuring what percentage of those are coming back or staying? What percentage of those are individuals in their 30s who have kids for the next generation as well? And when people were looking at solutions and how to push that further, I mean, there's a lot of innovation, of course, taking place. The agriculture industry has a lot of innovation. Small business has a lot of innovation on Main Street. And so that's helpful. You've got folks who are trying to solve those housing challenges, overall trying to build new housing. A lot of conversation about manufactured housing looking very different now than it did 20 years ago with these 3D printers able to create an incredible home at a price point that people can actually afford.
1: Daniel, we're up against the clock of this segment. We're going to have you back on the show again real soon. We appreciate you joining us here, and we'll pick up the conversation again down the road. Daniel Davis with us here on AOA.
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0: 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Well, as we close out the show today, on Friday, I sat down with USDA Undersecretary for Rural Development, Glenn Smith, to learn about the final rule that USDA has issued regarding their changes to the REAP program, the Rural Energy for America program. Let's take a listen to a bit of that conversation and learn about some of the changes right now on AOA.
4: There's some misconceptions out there, first of all, Jesse, and maybe we can clear some of those up with this interview. But the intent is, again, making these programs more efficient. In the previous years, we had uncovered some egregious instances of waste, fraud, and abuse. And of course, President Trump has an executive order protecting the American taxpayer against that. So a lot of it is refining on the regs. We want these federal monies to go to deserving parties, to deserving projects, and we don't want to tolerate some bad players, and there has been some bad players in it.
0: Well, and obviously it's something that we've seen a lot of these overhauls of certain programs and from USDA, and I think maybe talk about this a bit, because some of this too goes into modernization of some of these programs that have been out for a long time and haven't necessarily been touched, and so maybe they're a little bit out of, I don't want to say, they're not as current to, it's 2026, for instance, so I mean, maybe talk about that a little bit.
4: That's right, Jesse. We don't want to say they're completely obsolete, but they're darn close. Okay. Mm-hmm. We've got a new IT platform and we're really excited. The REAP program is one of the first programs that's going to be rolled out in this new platform. And this is an IT or legacy IT program, dates back to 1968. So a lot of paper, a lot of hours with staff that we think is needless. And we're really excited to move this project along in a more efficient manner. And we're starting out with REAP on it. And some of the preliminary tests of it have shown some very positive results. So what we're hoping, that means better service to the rural community, to the farmer and rancher that are making these applications, moving them quicker through the process, working with their lenders on the guarantee program, working through their process in a more efficient manner, and overall modernizing a program that really was in high need of modernization.
0: Talk about the structure a little bit more for us here. And as I was reading some of the summary of the final rule and looking at this, As it's stated, projects must already be fully built and operational before the applicant ever applies. So talk about some of these changes and the new structure here and how this process is going to work for folks who are looking to apply a project here under the REAP program.
4: Yeah, at first glance, if you look at that, Jesse, you think, well, what happens in that interim year before it's fully operational? And of course, in the application process, you demonstrate what you expect to see, the savings in efficiency, in energy. That should be all laid out in the proposal. And then there's a one-year period before that you're not eligible for grant funding. Now, these projects are funded by a combination of grants and loans. But in the interim, they are eligible for a guarantee loan through their bank, 80% guarantee, to get them through that interim one-year period to prove that their prospectus and the analysis is accurate. And so it doesn't leave them pulling those funds out of operating money. It does provide an avenue for them to finance it during that interim one-year period. And of course, if it's a viable project, there shouldn't be a problem with securing the financing with a bank, usually with that 80% guarantee behind it. And the other thing for participation, it's at 1% for those lenders, while typically it's about a 3% participation fee. So we are making it attractive for the lenders to participate in that. After that one-year period, having proved that it's a viable project, then the term usually matches up with the useful life of the equipment.
0: Talk about a little more specifically and maybe just your perspective on how these changes will especially help farmers, ranchers, and some of those rural businesses, those folks that listen to this program day in and day out. How are some of these changes, do you believe, how are they going to benefit some of those folks in rural America?
4: Well, number one, a streamline, it means a quicker process, both for the lender and for the applicants, for the farmers and ranchers that's applying for it. My background, I farmed in Iowa. Our farm operations are ongoing. My son took over the operation here when I came to Washington, D.C. But I know in Iowa, one of the more popular uses for this program was grain dryers, efficient grain dryers and grain handling systems that was financed through REAP. And of course, the benefit there to farmers, particularly grain farmers, is to be able to efficiently pull down the moisture in that grain and be able to store it safely until the markets improve, the basis improves for sale or delivery at a later point in time.
0: Once again, USDA Undersecretary for Rural Development Glenn Smith. You can read more about their updates to the REAP program and the rest of our conversation at agricultureofamerica.com. We'll also be sharing it coming up this weekend on AOA Weekend Edition. We're out of time on the show, powered by Cenex. 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I'm Jesse Allen. Have a great day. You've been listening to AOA.
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7: Your KSCD Live Doppler forecast for today, sunny with a high of 74. Light southeast winds becoming south at 10 to 15 miles per hour with wind gusts as high as 20 miles per hour. Tonight, mostly clear with a low

0: U.S. and much of the central U.S. and adjacent southern Canada. Astronomer Joe Rayo tells ABC News it should be spectacular and particularly beautiful, the illusion of a sparkling diamond at the edge of the moon, the third such occurrence since 1889.
1: All this month, astronomers say you can have one of the best looks at Saturn rising in the east after sunset and setting in the west just before dawn. Chuck Sievertson, ABC News.
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4: 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We have December corn futures currently up 0.75 at 498.5. March corn is up a penny, and next year's new crop, December 27, up 2.5 at 519. We have November beans up 11.25 at 1289.5. January up 11.5. Next year's new crop up 7.75 at 1261.25. December live cattle down $1.35 at present, 220.12. February off $1.47. April down $1.45 at 223.10. We have November feeder cattle down 207, 329.07. January down $3. March down $3.07 at 317.75. Hogs are higher. December up 62 cents. February hogs up $1.05. April hogs up $1.45.

0: 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Brian Kilmeade.
1: All right, from 40th and 6th in Midtown Manhattan, heard around the country, around the world, this is the Brian Kilmeade Show. We got a lot going on today. I got to tell you what's going on in Iran, really encouraging signs for us. I'll explain that. Also, the investigation into the would-be hijacking from last week. Man, we're getting details. This was so preventable. It's scary. You wonder how somebody who could fail out of an Omani flight school because he was radical could actually get on a UAE plane as a pilot. And how Australia knew about this guy too, Al-Hami. So this is just crazy. He ends up trying to put an axe in the head of the pilot and crash the plane, possibly in the Ben Gurion airport, evidently, if not just overall. We'll have to see. And then, of course, we have some other breaking news we got to get to. But first, let's get to the big three.
2: Number three.
3: Look, I've said as much as I can say about what I think about D.A. Van Houten's investigation. It was not an appropriate investigation. It was not complete. It was stick your head in the sand and don't look to find a crime.
1: That is true. And that is the attorneys for the Jane Doe, a possible victim in this rape case. It moves forward. Governor Hochul does the worst thing possible, gets political. Letitia James is now the investigator. Really? Letitia James? Could you be more pro-Democrat, anti-Trump than that? Are you ever going to get to the bottom of things when she's already sided with the victim?
2: Number two.
4: The economic assault is working. Inflation's 80%. The currency's appreciated by 40%. The economy shrunk by 6%. Stay the course. This is working.
1: That is Dave McCormick, of course. Iran beginning to show signs they are cracking as they try and wreak havoc in the Strait as their oil minister resigns. We got the latest.
2: Number one.
5: Let's be careful about all these polls. These races are tight, and they're going to be tight to the end. These polls showing the early Democrat lead. We've seen this before. It has not been borne out.
1: Karl Rove weighing in, not willing to say curtains for the Senate and the House with the midterm elections inside a month away. President Trump goes all in, hit three states in 4 days. Now he's at it again today. He's going to red states. He's going to battleground states. He is not going to. He's going to go right through the tape. No doubt about it. But the other big story that we're talking about, it's become a national story, kind of by surprise, is something that happened in 2024 when there's alleged gang rape situation that happened at Cornell University. There was an investigation. They couldn't prove it. There's text messages that said there shouldn't be any investigation, that it was all consensual. Then we find out about the use of ketamine, plied with ketamine and drunk. Does that mean that the guys that are involved in this are exonerated? Perhaps not. In the New York state law, if you do drugs and alcohol, are you suddenly no longer protected? Perhaps not. We know that everybody's lawyered up, and this is a national story. Donna Rotunno all over it, Fox News contributor, criminal defense attorney, and host of Fox News True Crime podcast, Crime and Justice with Donna Rotunno. Donna, welcome.
6: Hi, Brian. Thanks for having me.
1: So, Donna, what are your thoughts right away about this case? This is something that happened in 2024, and there's a lot of records, a lot of text messages. These guys have been graduated now for over a year, 2 years now.

0: working on it, but now they're evidently mostly rugby players from a fraternity. A lot of people are weighing in, from the president to now both attorneys, and Letitia James now is going to lead the investigation. Do you think that's a good move? I think it's an awful move.
1: I couldn't agree with you more, Brian. It's an awful move because she has already shown how she feels about this in her own Facebook post. She has come out saying that she feels for this victim. She sides with this victim. She should be heard. And although I agree that everyone has the right to be heard, that does not mean they have the right to be believed. And so what we have to do is we have to listen to everyone, but we have to look at the facts. And the facts are going to play out little by little every day. We're hearing more. Just this morning, I heard ABC News put out a recording of a phone call that was had, and you can listen to both sides of that phone call and you can argue it on both sides. You can say, was she manipulating the phone call? Was the purpose of it to try to get this guy to give her some information? You can argue that he was trying to gaslight her. So this is one of those situations where I think our laws do not really sort of align with what happens on these college campuses. And there's going to be people that want to come after me about this position that I take. But at the end of the day, I do not think it is more incumbent upon a young man to determine whether or not someone is intoxicated, just as much it is should be as incumbent on the young woman. I mean, it's like we put these 20-year-olds in situations and say that the man is supposed to be the bigger adult in the room. Well, why aren't we saying maybe not put yourself in the room in the first place? And so I think there's so many ways to talk about this where, you know, women want this true level of equality. But if you want a true level of equality, you have to assume equal risk. And without assuming that equal risk, all you're doing then is making women victims of circumstances that they have choices in making.
0: So Donna, what does it say? This is working against her. She still wanted, according to text messages, days later, she still wants to go to some fraternity party in the same exact place. And she does say in a text message, just to paraphrase, that you didn't do anything wrong to one of the people that I guess started this whole situation.
1: Well, I think you're right. I think you have to look at the timeline here, right? This alleged incident happened at the beginning of October. She doesn't make this allegation to the police until November. And in between, there's this whole conversation about a party that she's dying to go to. Now, there's always going to be the people on the other side that say you're never going to have the perfect victim, and victims are going to do things that they should not do. They always invoke the Harvey Weinstein example, where women on the other side of the country are sending him emails about what a wonderful guy he is after they're claiming that they've been raped. At the end of the day, we have to use our common sense, and we have to say, how do we determine what truly happened here? And in looking at all of these communications, you have to piece together what the intention was, what the purpose was, what the feelings were, and that's how you determine what is consensual and what isn't.
0: It looks like the lawyer yesterday says it might be more than seven.
1: I heard that yesterday. I also heard him say that there might be evidence in the bottom of a lake somewhere with absolutely zero evidence to back that up. I think it's completely irresponsible, Brian. We are seeing this trend in lawyers, whether it's the lawyer for the holdout juror in Clancy, whether it's Reddington himself, whether it is now lawyers in this case, lawyer for Jane Doe, that are coming out and making this media tour about changing the narrative of their cases and putting out the narrative that they want heard. And let's remember that this civil lawyer filed a civil lawsuit, and in that lawsuit does not admit at all that his client ingested drugs and alcohol. I mean, it's just so voluntarily, it's just so unbelievable to me that now we want to change the facts of what happened back in 2024. And that's why piecing everything together is very important. And I want to remind people that information in a civil lawsuit is not evidence.
0: What do you mean? So if it's a civil lawsuit, well, because they're trying to get money, this is not criminal. So you have, right, to start over? You can't build off that?
1: No. You can build off the allegations. But my point is that there's allegations made in a civil lawsuit that are extremely one-sided. When a civil lawyer files a complaint, that complaint is the perspective of their client and their client alone. They decide what they're putting in that lawsuit, what they're not including in that lawsuit, what may later come out in court. So to look at that the same way that you may look at a criminal complaint or a criminal police report, I think we just have to be clear that this is someone's version of events. It is not accepted evidence. That's all I mean.
0: I want you to hear Jane Doe's attorney yesterday, Cut 31, Thomas Giafra.
2: If this was a normal investigation that was done in New York City, for example, they would have gotten search warrants. They would have grabbed every single one of these phones of these guys. They would have downloaded all this material. I'm confident, knowing this day and age and the group that we're dealing with, that there were other photos, there were videos. And you know where I think those photos and videos are now? I think they're in the bottom of Lake Cuyahoga, because once they knew there was a problem, they cleared everything out and they got rid of it. And the fact is that the investigators let that happen. They let that happen, we'd have a lot more evidence. And frankly, I'm not even sure we have everybody who participated in this assault, because my client was blacked out during periods of time. And that's reported in these statements. We don't even know the people we have or the people we definitively know. If you ask me, I believe there were more.
0: So you're there's a lot of speculation and hyperbole in that statement.
1: A lot. And that's where my problem lies. You know, this is all, you know, spewing information that you have no basis to gather that from. I mean, there's been no allegation that anybody deleted anything. I'm sure that investigators at the time, when they were asking questions, they asked for any information that was available. And when you talk about, you know, this lawyer says there would have been subpoenas and they would have been able to gather all these things, that may or may not be true. You don't just get to go into somebody's phone because you feel like it, right? There has to be a judge that signs off on that. And there has to be reasons to obtain that information. And if at the time the information given was that, you know, this was fairly consensual, I can't imagine that any court was going to sign off on search warrants for those phones. So again, is that true that that happens in some investigations? Of course it's true. But does that mean that it would have happened here? I think mm-hmm. that also is speculation, given the fact that this was a closed investigation. And remember, we can argue back and forth about whether or not the police did a good job, because frankly, I don't think that the DA had all the evidence when he made that decision. And so if you're going to reopen it, you're going to reopen it. But we also have to remember, there was a full Title IX investigation with a full Title IX hearing. So the information that was presented is presented on both sides, the victims and those that could potentially be charged and those that were charged under Title IX. So, you know, there were hearings here.
0: So the one thing about New York, I understand that there's rules if a crime happens, if you voluntarily are really taking alcohol or drugs. As I'm not saying anyone should be exonerated, but if you make that choice, how does that affect your case?
1: So yes, in New York law, voluntary intoxication is not something that affects consent. So if you voluntarily are intoxicated, they say that it does not affect your ability to consent. Now, in other jurisdictions where I live in Illinois, there are cases where if you are too intoxicated to consent, then consent is not an option. So the jurisdictions are different in the way that they apply these laws and the types of laws that they have. So in this case, voluntary intoxication does not mean that you cannot consent and that you have to be, there's specific language, that you have to be unable to communicate your, you know, lack of desire. You have to be incapacitated is the term.
0: So,
1: in New York.
0: Donna, what's the next step? Because you had two things. So Letitia James is going to assign somebody to investigate this. At the same time, you have a civil suit moving forward. And now we have a bunch of former students, Cornell students, lawyering up. One of which was name was exposed, had nothing to do with this. He was a Marine who was a member of the fraternity, but wasn't even there, but his name was out there and he's getting threats. So where does this case go?
1: So you're right. There's a bunch of different things happening here all at once. There's this civil lawsuit that was filed, and all of these young men that are named in this case will have to lawyer up and they will have to fight this lawsuit in court. Now, remember, the civil standard is lower in the burden of proof than it is in criminal court. And so quite often you can see a finding of liability in a civil court because you're basically looking at 51% versus 49%, which is not the standard in criminal court. So you can have two very different findings if there are two separate cases happening. You also have this investigation happening. Now, here's my problem with the investigation. Not only that it's being led by Tish James, but the AG's office is really not an office that normally investigates sexual assault. So what I do hope is that somebody on that staff has experience, maybe as a former state crimes prosecutor, that actually knows what they're looking for in these cases, because this is not the type of crime that the AG normally investigates. So I'm a little worried about that as well. I'm also worried about now if all of this conversation and public discourse is going to be the motivating factor as to charging. And I just would hope that the system itself could stay as neutral as possible to do the right thing. And if the right thing is charging these young men, then that's what should happen. But if you charge them only based on the pressure that's happening in the public arena, I have a real problem with that.
0: Yeah, I just hope everyone understands after the Duke case, you're not doing yourself any favors jumping to conclusions either side.
1: And this Duke is not the only one. I mean, Brian, I've been doing this work for a long time now. I do a lot of sexual assault cases, and I can prove more times than not that people have lied. And it's very disheartening. And everyone thinks that, you know, I have this view or I don't believe women. That is not true at all. That is not true at all. But what I will say is that many times I have handled cases where we can prove with evidence that people have lied and have falsified these types of allegations. I mean, look at the Johnny Depp case. Okay, now Johnny Depp, of course, was only civil, but the world watched that play out. And once they heard the evidence, they had a very different view of the facts than they did going into that case.
0: Absolutely. Donna Rotunno, check her out on Fox News, on Fox Nation. She's got a show, Crime and Justice with Donna Rotunno, which is your podcast. And then, of course, your Fox Nation show every single day. Donna, thanks so much. When we come back, your calls, 1-866-408-7669. And then we tell you about what's happening with Iran. Really encouraging things. I'll explain.
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0: now it's time for the Iowa Lottery's Winning Minute.
1: A Northwest Iowa man had a good feeling as he scratched off a lottery ticket, and it turns out that his hunch was correct. He won $30,000. Kelly Reese of Vail was unwinding after work when he started scratching his $30,000 crossword ticket. He quickly realized this one was different.
2: I had quite a few to scratch yet, and I'm like, wow, I got how many words up here already, and it keeps going.

0: going, I like this. I love this.
1: Kelly bought his winning ticket at Beer 30 in Denison. After scratching it, he checked it over and over with the Iowa Lottery mobile app before calling his girlfriend.
0: I called girlfriend, said, you'll never believe this. And I said, I checked it on my phone a few times. This is unbelievable. It feels fantastic.
1: Kelly says the $30,000 win came as a welcome relief and will allow him to pay off some medical bills. Congratulations to Kelly and all of our winners. The Iowa Lottery. Feel like a winionaire.
2: Liberal Josh Turek doesn't bother showing up for work, missing votes more than half the time. Even worse, Turek thinks you don't care. Just listen.
3: I ended up missing about 50% of the votes in the Iowa legislature this year. I don't know if that necessarily matters to Iowans.
2: Doesn't matter?
3: I don't know if that necessarily matters to Iowans.
2: Turek skips work more than half the time, but still collected his full paycheck. Think that matters? There's more. Because the only thing worse than the votes Turek missed? The votes he took. Turek supported welfare benefits for illegal immigrants and amnesty for criminal illegals. He voted with the radical left for taxpayer-funded sex change surgery. He even supports biological men in girls' bathrooms. Liberal Josh Turek. Gone half the time, wrong the other half.
4: I'm Ashley Hinson, candidate for U.S. Senate, and I approve this message.
2: Paid for by NRSC.
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0: talk show that's getting you talking. You're with Brian Kilmeade.
1: Some people leave concerts with merch, and I leave concerts with a 2.5-year relationship. But I have really good friends. They don't judge me for dating these men. They're actually really supportive.
2: Ladies and gentlemen, my literal therapist.
1: I'm not your therapist, actually. You just show up once a week at my house with an empty bottle of wine and ask if I want some.
2: Yeah, well, I have manners.
1: And then you flop on my couch and overshare, and every so often I just say, damn, that's crazy.
2: Is that not a therapist?
1: And then I go, well, you know, oh, it's getting late, I should probably go to bed. And then you say,
2: sleepover, yay!
1: And then I give you a Pedialyte, and my security drives you home.
3: So that was?
4: You don't recognize it. That was Taylor Swift joining what's Dakota Johnson on SNL monologue.
3: Really? I didn't even recognize the voice.
4: Yeah, Taylor Swift surprised everyone. I took out some of the cheers because it would have gone on much longer. But yes, it was entertaining. It was honestly one of the more entertaining parts of the show.
3: Right. I mean, I couldn't believe how bad the one was last week.
4: Yeah.
3: It was just
4: I feel like
3: terrible.
4: Last week's cold open at least was, I think, slightly better than this week's, though.
3: Right.
4: Believe it or not.
3: Just slanted. I mean, they have a political agenda as much as Jimmy Kimmel has a political agenda. Now, Howard Stern has a political agenda.
4: Yes.
3: And so, Robert De Niro, over the weekend, he came out against Trump. I did not even know he was against Trump. Really caught me by surprise.
4: Seriously.
3: Yeah, he says to keep the vote of New York pure. But I know Donald Trump is going to Syracuse. He's going to be helping out Bruce Blakeman there. And it looks like Zohran Mamdani is going to help out Governor Hochul in New York City. But every time he appears with Hochul, it hurts him. Hurts her other places.
4: Yeah, upstate. Question for you, though. Did you see Steve Hilton's controversial ad?
3: No.
4: Oh. It's uncomfortable.
3: Really?
4: We can maybe play at the last segment here, but I guarantee you, we didn't pull it because you will be squirming. You'll be very uncomfortable listening to it.
3: Okay.
4: What a tease.
3: I also saw that Ken Paxton's ex-wife.
4: Yes.
3: Even though they're suing each other publicly in the most.
4: She basically said, still vote Republican.
3: Yeah, she doesn't mention his name, though.
4: Correct. She's not a fan of him, but she still thinks going Republican will be better for the country.
3: Vote Republican across the ticket, she said. That'll help. And then Ken Paxton caught again off mic, complaining that Washington's running his campaign, that he's not running it. What is with this whiny

0: Your KICD Live Doppler forecast for today, sunny with a high of 74. Light southeast winds becoming south at 10 to 15 miles per hour with wind gusts as high as 20 miles per hour. Tonight, mostly clear with a low of 53. Southerly winds at 10 to 15 miles per hour, wind gusts as high as 25. Tomorrow, sunny with a high of 80. South-southwest winds at 10 to 15 miles per hour, wind gusts as high as 25. Tomorrow night, mostly clear with a low of 51. Wednesday, mostly sunny with a high of 73. Wednesday night, partly cloudy with a low of 48. Thursday, mostly sunny with a high of 68. Thursday night, partly cloudy with a low of 48. Friday, mostly sunny with a high of 69. Friday night, mostly clear with a low of 54. Saturday, the weekend, sunny and 75. It'll be breezy. Saturday night, mostly clear with a low of 60. And sunny on Sunday with a high of 52. Once again, today, sunny and 74 and a little breezy. See weather online anytime at northwestiowanow.com.
1: I'm Dan Lody with Your Money Now. The markets are mixed at this hour. The Dow Industrial Average is just slightly into the red. Meanwhile, the NASDAQ is up about 200 points. West Texas crude down about 1%, around $90 a barrel. General Motors is getting ready to introduce hybrid models into its lineup of vehicles here in the U.S. In an interview with CNBC, GM Vice President Mike Anderson said, quote, "It's fair to say that hybrids are part of the plan. We are not tone deaf to customers," end quote. He added that their long-term vision is an all-electric future. GM shares are up about 2%. Cerebras shares are sharply higher today. The AI chipmaker seeing its shares up about 11% after OpenAI CEO Sam Altman called the company a close partner in a tweet posted on X. There's been pressure on Cerebras since August due to disappointing earnings and guidance. Cerebras went public back in May. Once again, the markets are mixed at this hour, and that is Your Money Now.
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3: 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December corn down 1 at 496¾. March down 2 at 511¼. Soybeans for November, 6½ at 1284¾. January, 7¼ at 1301¾. Chicago wheat for December, up 7½ at 690½. Flipping the page here to live cattle, October down 82 at 218.02, December down 85 at 220.62, and February down 95 at 222.20. Feeder cattle for October down 95 at 333.67, November down 77 at 330.37, and January down 142 at 332.12. And that is a check on your markets here on KICD.
4: Able to drive more than 500 miles on a single charge. They're producing the trucks at one of Tesla's so-called gigafactories in Nevada. Of course, the issue, like always with EVs when driving outside urban areas, is the lack of charging stations. Semi-trucks often are used for long hauls cross-country. EV trucking is intended to reduce emissions as they don't use diesel. Musk reportedly touted this as a cost saver overall, as the price of diesel per gallon is much higher than electricity per mile. With Fox on Tech, I'm Evan Brown, Fox News.
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0: 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It's Brian Kilmeade.
1: Hi, everyone. Brian Kilmeade. Welcome back, everybody. I'm privileged. It's great to have you back with us. And we got to talk about what's happening overseas, but I first want to talk about what happened with that would-be hijacking with the Israeli jet, the UAE jet. So it's trying to get over to Ben-Gurion Airport. But as you know, the co-pilot decides to grab an axe and hit the back of the head of the pilot, and they start wrestling in the cockpit. As they're wrestling in the cockpit, the door gets open once. He got closed by the co-pilot. Then he opens it again. Can you imagine getting an axe in the head and still saying, man, this plane's going to go down unless, and these people are all going to die unless I find a way to get that door open. And when the door opened, the people have to know there's something wrong. They see the blood, they jump in, a plumber saves the day, two pilots or four pilots end up being on the plane. They end up flying the plane, even though it's damaged, steadying it out and getting into Saudi Arabian airport. Then it turns out the 26-year-old co-pilot is actually radicalized, and they knew it in Oman, that's where he's from, so they wouldn't let him in flight school. But somehow he's allowed to fly this plane. Australia also knew about him. Joining us now to discuss this is Nira Krause. Nira Krause, she's an Israeli journalist, and she got this story right away, talked immediately to the passengers. Nira, welcome back.
2: Thank you so much for having me, Brian.
1: All right, first off, one of the craziest things is how many other co-pilots have gotten thrown out of flight school because they are linked to some radical Islam that we don't know about?
2: So that's such a crazy story, because also dozens of Omani pilots have flown into Israel without the Israeli authorities checking their backgrounds. And eventually there is a whole story here that is being revealed because of this crazy attempt to hijack the plane, because apparently Israeli authorities were not doing their job necessary job in checking the backgrounds of the pilots that are coming into Israel, because apparently Fly Dubai did transfer the information of the pilots ahead of the flight, but the authorities did not check it, and now there's like a huge blame game in the Israeli government.
1: So the UAE did the right thing.
2: The UAE did the right thing by sending the info of the pilots to Israel, but according to the agreement between the UAE and Israel, apparently the UAE was not even supposed to have an Omani pilot on this flight, on any flight from Dubai to Tel Aviv or from Tel Aviv to Dubai, because the agreement is that you can only do it with allies of Israel, with pilots who are coming from nationality of Israeli allies, which actually makes sense, because you don't want to have politics involved in being a pilot of a plane. And apparently Fly Dubai did have Omani pilots flying planes, dozens of them, by the way, Brian. I'm not talking about one or two, dozens of specific flights that were flown by Omani citizens. And by the way, this is not to blame the Omani government for that, because the Omanis are also trying to, you know, push themselves out of this situation. They were not sending, this is what they're claiming, they were not sending this pilot to do that. But eventually, when you look at this delicate situation in the Middle East, you must understand that those nationalities they have so much conflict and you know, discussions and discourses between different nationalities. And this is why airlines should just do their work in not having different nationalities that are not allies of specific countries having them to fly those planes. But eventually they did have Omani pilots on flights to Israel and from Israel. But the main gap here, the main breach is that the Israeli authorities did get, this is what we found out during the weekend, and I know that from my sources, the Ministry of Transportation in Israel did get the

0: info of this pilot, but they didn't even check the background, although Israeli authorities should have done that. And also, you know, the Mossad should have been involved in the Shin Bet. This is a regular thing that should have happened, mainly, you know, after 9/11, America began to have these really important rules in terms of who can fly a plane, who can be in charge of, you know, 170 passengers. So for some reason, in Israel, there was a breach there, and eventually it ended, you know, with such a miracle, but it could have ended completely differently.
1: Yes. So you have to wonder where this goes from here and how this adds to everything. And when just the bigger question is Iran linked to it at all? Are they investigating that portion of this?
0: So, of course, that was the main thing that Israel wanted to investigate at the very beginning. They did not find a specific linkage to Iran. They did find some empathy that this pilot, El-Hamami, has portrayed to Al-Qaeda and other terror organizations. They did find that his social media, by the way, was pretty, you know, out there with those opinions about like terror organizations and the liking of them. But when you look into the details in his investigation, according to my sources, he told the investigators that he was, when he was looking for a job, he was specifically looking to work in an airline that would fly to Tel Aviv. By the way, he also had opportunities in the past to do that. This is not the first time he had flown to Tel Aviv, but he changed his mind when he had the last chance to do that. Thanks God, by the way, because we can know what would have happened with different people on this airplane, because you had this hero Indian pilot, Captain Smith Machar, and you had those group of specific people on this airplane that were able to, in you know, in a few seconds, they were able to save the situation and to take control of the situation.
1: Right.
0: But you can know, you can never know what would have happened. And so he had the chance to do that before, and he didn't do that. But he was plotting on the, he was planning on doing that
1: for a long time. Yeah, I want you to hear from the pilot. Here's him talking about what happened. Cut 25.
2: I did try and manage to open the door once, but I think he shut it back close. At this point, I remember I was lying down on the cockpit floor. I felt the aircraft and the whooshing sound and people screaming. And as I was telling the ambassador here, I had that one last fight left in me that, you know, call it personal or call it for people, but let's say I did it, that if I don't do it, I'm gonna die. And that's when I pushed against everything. I gave everything that I had.
1: Just incredible. He had an axe in the head and he's still able to say, I'm gonna open the door twice.
0: It's unbelievable, because he was, first of all, fighting him, and then I'm going to open the door, as you're saying. But also he explained that he was not even, he was not able to see anything. His vision was blurred, so he was not able to see what he was doing. But he had this instinct of, you know, pulling his hand and trying to open that buckle there. And he was successfully doing it for the second time. And then it was Yaniv Chayun, the guy that I interviewed, the plumber, as the President Trump called him. By the way, he's a huge fan of President Trump. I should say that as well. Yeah. Yaniv Chayun, when I called him, it was immediately, I'm a journalist here in the United States, and I work for Israeli media, so they know me there. So he was immediately telling me how much he likes President Trump. So just in case, you know, the president, I know he likes your work. So Yaniv Chayun loves President Trump. So anyhow, Yaniv Chayun, he was rushing into the cockpit while the pilot, Captain Smith Machar, was able to open the door for the second time. This is unbelievable how heroic what he's done there. Also realizing that there are people that are coming to try and help him. And I, by the way, spoke to his uncle this morning, and he told me that he spoke with his nephew, of course, and he said he did his best and he succeeded. And he said, as we understand right now, he's out of danger, out of the woods, is getting better and better, and he'll be back home soon. And he said that Captain Smith Machar feels that his prayers, Captain Machar prays every night before he goes to bed. So he prayed this specific chant to Lord Hanuman. This is what his uncle told me, Hanumanji. So he did this prayer and he feels like it got him stronger.
1: Gotcha.
0: And then he managed to do that as well. So he had all of those thoughts during that specific thing.
1: I want to bring up another topic, and that is New York Times today writes that in Iran, there's really massive unrest. There's been an oil minister resignation.

0: economy would work out. And we see that for a while now. We see this is a long process of Iran basically losing its economy and having their coin becoming less and less valuable. And the people of Iran, you can tell that by the way they act. They try to also say that on social media. They realize that the economy is becoming much and much worse. Their living there is so expensive, much more than I would say a year and a half ago, but also 6 months ago. And this was President Trump's plan, alongside Minister Bessent, that he was trying to take the economy situation of Iran and put that that was the target. That is the main target now. He's also, of course, working on the Strait of Hormuz, but he's also trying to strangle their economy. And from what I've been hearing from sources in the Middle East, the Iranian government has been starting to feel it more and more intense in a more intense way in the past few weeks than it was before. And they feel it in the oil, but they also feel it in different aspects of life.
1: Yeah, and you no can one's tell getting it paid.
0: By no one's getting paid. It's really, I mean, not anyone, but like a lot of people are not being paid. It's really hard for them to put food on the table. It's really hard for them to buy something, because even if they get paid, the coin is worth less and less. So it's really hard for Iranians to keep on living that way. And the government is not really helping in relieving that situation for the citizens, because they're trying to also keep, you know, the governmental money for their power, for their army loading. So this entire situation is bringing Iran to the verge of sort of a collapse, an economical collapse in Iran. But I think that it's too early to say whether they would actually collapse from that situation. I can tell you that Israeli sources, you know, the Israeli government, they're wishful that it would help, but they are also trying to push President Trump into trying to bomb them again. Yeah. And if I can just add, Brian,
1: just real quick, we're up against
0: in 22 days, there are elections in Israel. So,
1: yep, matters a lot. Neria Krause, thanks so much. Back in a moment.
0: Thank you.
2: It's Brian Kilmeade.
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1: I can't believe I'm doing this.
2: Don't be nervous. It's not that bad.
1: I've just never done anything like this before. Like, what if my dad finds out?
2: Just try it. Look, give me your hand. Close your eyes.

0: I think I liked it.
1: Now lick it.
2: So what was that about?
3: So it's the Steve Hilton ad that's getting quite the controversy, in that it's like two girls. There's like this big trans flag in the background, and basically it's alluding to the fact like she's just going to try being with a girl. But the reality is she's having her fill in the ballot for Steve Hilton to be a Republican, not vote Democrat.
2: Oh, my God.
3: Yes. You want to hear? There's a pastor in California who had a reaction to it.
2: Yeah, let's hear it.
4: Whose decision was that to make that grotesque, insensitive, and maybe it's unknown to them, but an issue regarding lesbianism among college girls and some high school girls that is an actual pandemic of social ill. Do you guys believe that this is a battle between good and evil? Because I do. And I'm not going to hold it against Steve regarding who put out this video. Yes, I'm voting for Steve Hilton. I'm not going to judge him with this stupid ad.
2: It was stupid.
3: I mean, it got a lot of people talking, I will say that. We'll see how it does. Like right now in the polls, right, it's up and down, right?
2: No, you think he's down by 12.
3: Yeah, so it's he needed the attention, right? He needs something to spice things up, apparently.
2: You just can't believe, it doesn't really fly with him, does it?
3: I guess in some way they thought it was going to win some sort of constituency by putting it out.
2: All right, so some other wacky stuff. Robert De Niro on a Trump's terrible hands off our ballot rally. Listen, cut 17.
5: When Trump's Department of Justice threatens election officials, demands voter rolls, and seizes ballots, what do we say to them? Hands off our vote. When masked and armed ICE thugs stalk our polling places, what do we say to them? Keep your hands off our vote.
2: So he's a genius, right? This is why they write scripts for him. This is what he came up with.
3: I know, he couldn't be more...
2: Trump is not even looking at New York.

0: Bruce Blakeman is New York? He's not even playing a role in New York. What is he even talking about?
1: Good question, but I mean, he's getting the coverage right by going out there.
0: I don't know. So the other controversy was Ken Paxton. Ken Paxton says, Washington's really running my campaign. And he also said, the RNC midterm convention didn't help me. Well, the RNC is running your campaign, or excuse me, Washington's running your campaign because you seem incapable of doing it. But one vote he did get was for Randy White, the Cowboys legend. Listen to this. Cut 15.
2: This other guy, I don't know him, but I hear what he says, and that's different from what I believe.
3: Do you believe that James Tallarico is too woke?
2: Yes. I don't want to go into each specific thing, but yeah, I mean, he is not, he's different than what I think is right. And that's why I'm here today. We can't have this guy be in Texas. Are you kidding me? If this guy gets elected in Texas, I'm going to pull my hair out, and I don't have many left. So we got to get out and vote. And so this doesn't happen.
0: Yep. That's Randy White. So he's got some traditional. A lot of people think that these Republicans, if they don't stay home, will give Ken Paxton the victory. The thing that could do it is that they feel discouraged and won't. And a lot of people feel as though the Hispanic vote's in jeopardy for the president of the United States to capitalize on the redistricting because they said an overzealousness in arrests on the illegal immigrants. Now, it wasn't, you know, they went beyond worse first. So that's what people worry about. And that's what people are saying that people worry about on the right, that they went too far. I think that there were some incidents that go on. I think it's a combination of things. When you see someone's illegal and they're a criminal, you go get them. And when they're hanging out with other people here illegally, you grab them too. And then there's others that you grab because they don't show up at any of their hearings. They're illegal. ICE knows it. They can target them and get them out. They're getting out by the thousands. It's going to allow comprehensive legal immigration to happen. Just keep in mind, United in the States, my brand new book comes out 8 days from today. You can pre-order it now at briankilmeade.com. Also get a signed copy and personalized. It goes to my local Barnes & Noble. I go sign it and send it back to you.
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6: Your KICD Live, a Doppler forecast for today, sunny with a high of 74. Light southeast winds becoming south at 10 to 15 miles per hour with wind gusts as high as 20 miles per hour. Tonight, mostly clear with a low of 53. Southerly winds at 10 to 15 miles per hour, wind gusts as high as 25. Tomorrow, sunny with a high of 80. South-southwest winds at 10 to 15 miles per hour, wind gusts as high as 25. Tomorrow night, mostly clear with a low of 51. Wednesday, mostly sunny with a high of 73. Wednesday night, partly cloudy with a low of 48. Thursday, mostly sunny with a high of 68. Thursday night, partly cloudy with a low of 48. Friday, mostly sunny with a high of 69. Friday night, mostly clear with a low of 54. Saturday, the weekend, sunny and 75. It'll be breezy. Saturday night, mostly clear with a low of 60. And sunny on Sunday with a high of 52. Once again, today, sunny and 74 and a little breezy. See weather online anytime at Northwest Iowa Now.
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8: From ABC News, I'm Mike Dubusky. President Trump is headed to Nebraska today, rallying for Republicans on his latest campaign trail stop with less than a month to go before the midterm elections.
9: President Trump is expected to keep up this pace of campaigning over the next 29 days. Reminder of the math here, of course. Democrats need a net gain of 4 seats to take

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2: Good afternoon. I'm George Bauer at the KICD News Desk, and here's what's happening in Northwest Iowa now. The pilot of a small plane licensed in Illinois was able to safely land at the Spencer Municipal Airport after striking a deer when he took off from Rockwell City Saturday night. Flight began around 7:30 p.m. Emergency officials, including the Spencer Fire Department, were called to the airport just in case there was a problem during the landing. The Federal Aviation Administration this noon told us the landing gear collapsed as the Piper PA-30 touched down. There were four people on board, including the pilot. No injuries. The 1966 aircraft is registered to Aircraft Associates, LLC in Chicago. Spokesperson with the FAA tells KICD News the organization maintains a database of what is referred to as wildlife strikes to analyze trends and implement wildlife management plans. Sheldon firefighters started their weekend with a fire at Ag Processing, located at 804 2nd Avenue. Fire Chief Brad Hint says they arrived to find not one but two active fires in the same structure. Sanborn and Boyden fire departments were immediately called for backup. A request later sent to the Hospers Fire Department for more manpower. Four firefighters entered the third floor bag house with 400 feet of supply line. A second four-member crew used a 700-foot supply line to attack the second floor bag house. Kent says both fires were out in about 45 minutes, and the heat-sensing drone operated by O'Brien County Emergency Management confirmed there were no hot spots remaining. And all 45 firefighters responded to that incident, used about 5,000 gallons of water. Sheldon Police, Sheldon Community Ambulance, and the O'Brien County Sheriff's Department were also on the scene. Hint says the building did sustain heavy damage. There were no injuries, and the cause of the fire remains under investigation. Mental Illness Awareness Week was the topic of the weekend health update on KICD and Big Country 107.7.
3: Joe Barr, behavioral health navigator with LINC, or LINC, was the guest on this week's Clay County Community Health Update, where she discussed the importance of recognizing mental health challenges and seeking help when needed.
4: Awareness gives us an opportunity to talk about mental health openly and to help reduce the stigma that can sometimes prevent people from reaching out. We're comfortable talking about taking care of our physical health. If something doesn't feel right physically, we make an appointment. We talk to our healthcare provider. Our mental health deserves the same attention.
3: Barr says the agricultural community faces unique pressures and stresses that often go unnoticed.
4: Weather and crops, livestock, markets, finances, equipment, and long hours. A bad weather event or a difficult season can create stress that can continue for months. And farming can sometimes just be isolating. You may spend long days working by yourself, and there can be a mindset of, I just need to keep going and I will figure it out. But asking for help does not mean that you're weak. It means that you recognize that you are human and that sometimes we all need support.
3: As the month continues, Barr says nobody has to face hard times alone.
4: Your mental health matters, and it's okay to ask for help. Whether you're struggling yourself, you're worried about somebody you love, you don't have to handle it alone. This October, let's check in with one another. Let's listen without judgment. Let's encourage someone who may be having a difficult time and know where to turn for support.
3: Residents can call or text 988 to connect with mental health support and crisis resources for themselves or someone they are worried about. For Northwest Iowa Now, I'm Anthony Gonzalez.
2: Lakes Regional Healthcare launched a construction project last week that will double the size of its current emergency room. In recent years, the hospital has also added patient rooms, operating facilities, and outpatient services. During an interview with CEO Jason Harrington last week, KICD News asked if there's room to continue growing on the current campus.
5: that's a conversation that we're aggressively having about how do we expand the campus, or how do we expand off the campus if we can't expand within the campus. We're a little bit landlocked, as you're aware, and so we're looking at what alternatives exist to allow us to continue to grow, and those are certainly good.

0: problems to have.
1: With the added services being offered at Lakes Regional Healthcare also comes the need for more patient parking. State Senator Dave Rowley from Spirit Lake had a happy announcement when the legislature was called into special session on Friday.
2: I'm happy to report to you that the cancer is gone.
1: Thank you. Rowley was diagnosed with tonsil cancer back in February. At that time, he told us the prognosis from his physicians was that the disease was serious but curable. The legislature was in session to approve $1.36 billion in tax credits for a new steel mill in southeast Iowa. The issue passed in both houses easily. However, there are some skeptics, like State Representative Eleanor Levin, an Iowa City Democrat.
3: Mesabi Metals does not have the experience or the market capitalization to pull off this project. I come here during session, and I come when called for special session, to try to do good things for Iowans, not to sign off on a campaign ad for Representative Miller Meeks.
1: Republicans weren't all in lockstep either. Some, like State Senator Dan Dawson, voted no.
4: Do I believe the Iowa taxpayer received the best deal in this proposition? Absolutely not. Incentives are supposed to make a good deal better, not a bad deal good. I choose conservatism, not corporatism.
1: Republican House Speaker Pat Grassley during debate said he's comfortable the deal does safeguard Iowa's investment.
5: We're not backing up the truck and jumping on a pile of cash. This has to be earned through performance on wherever this site is. And that's really why this, I think, is a responsible way of doing economic development.
1: The corridor's representatives all voted yes. State Senators Lynn Evans and Dave Rowley. State Representatives Megan Jones, John Wills, Henry Stone, and Wendy Larson. Representative Jones told KICD News she believes the plant will create billions of dollars in future tax revenue for the state, support thousands of high-paying jobs, grow the state's GDP, and also have the added benefit of reducing the country's reliance on foreign steel. And it's cleanup week in Spirit Lake. Sanitation crews picking up items not normally accepted during the rest of the year, like carpet and pads, furniture and lumber. All appliances and electronics, tires and box springs and mattresses still need that special city tag to be picked up. Now, it's important to note that if the garbage truck has already gone by your house, you're too late. They will not be making a return trip. City of Estherville today began picking up fall yard waste. Crews will collect biodegradable paper leaf bags containing leaves and lawn rakings that residents place at the curb by Monday morning. Collections take place each week through November 23rd. Bags containing unacceptable materials will be left at the curb. Those materials include household garbage, pet waste, and landscaping items like planters and pots. City of Estherville also reminding residents that the burning of leaves and yard waste is prohibited on any lot that is smaller than 1.5 acres in size. That's KICD News on the radio. You can read our news anytime online at northwestiowanow.com or on the new Northwest Iowa Now app, powered by Jason Jacobs at Thrivent Financial and Pete House Sanitation.
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9: Turning to the area funeral announcements for today, services for 73-year-old Mark Larson of Ringsted. The services will be at 5:30 today at Christensen Bonnickson American Legion in Ringsted. Visitation is also this afternoon from 3 until 5:30 at the American Legion Post in Ringsted. Henry Olson Funeral Home Armstrong handling arrangements for 73-year-old Mark Larson of Ringsted. And services for 88-year-old Richard Weber of Grettinger. They'll be Wednesday morning at 10:30 at Immaculate Conception Catholic Church in Grettinger, burial at St. Jacob's Catholic Cemetery. The visitation is Tuesday from 4 until 6 p.m. at the Immaculate Conception Catholic Church in Grettinger. A rosary will be said for Richard at 3:30 on Tuesday afternoon prior to the visitation. Henry Olson Funeral Home in Grettinger handling arrangements for 88-year-old Richard Weber of Grettinger. Announcements are online online, BigCountry1077.com and NorthwestIowaNow.com.
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12: And good afternoon, Northwest Iowa. Today looks warm and windy. Temperatures will climb into the 70s for most areas. South winds will pick up during the day, gusting 25 to 35 miles per hour. This evening stays mild with lows mainly in the 50s. A weak weather system moves through tomorrow morning, but it is expected to stay dry due to the lack of moisture. Temperatures will remain above normal, reaching the 70s to near 80 degrees tomorrow. Now, slightly cooler air arrives by the middle of the week. Wednesday keeps highs mainly in the 70s, and overnight lows for both Tuesday and Wednesday will be in the 40s and 50s. A couple of weak disturbances could bring a small chance of rain late in the week, but confidence remains low. Forecast models have backed off the rain chances Thursday, and any rainfall that does develop would likely be light and very spotty. Friday may offer a slightly better chance for showers as a warm front lifts northward, but overall rain chances remain on the lower side. Temperatures are less certain and breezy conditions are expected to return by Friday. The overall pattern favors warmer weather heading into next weekend. Southwesterly winds will help push temperatures above average for this time of year, while windy conditions develop, especially on Saturday. Rain chances remain low at this time, with many areas likely staying dry through the weekend and early next work week. We'll run down your detailed weather forecast and your record temperatures in 1 minute on Big Country 107.7 and News Radio KICD.
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12: Your KICD Live Doppler forecast for the rest of today: sunny, highs in the lower 70s, easterly winds at 5 to 10 miles per hour, becoming southerly at 10 to 15 later on this afternoon. For tonight, mostly clear, not as cool, lows in the low 50s, southerly winds at 10 to 15. Tomorrow, sunny, highs around 80 with a southwesterly wind at 10 to 15. Tomorrow night will be clear, lows in the low 50s, westerly winds around 5 miles per hour. Wednesday, mostly sunny, highs in the low 70s, northerly wind at 5 to 10 miles per hour. Wednesday night will be partly cloudy, lows in the upper 40s. Thursday, mostly sunny, highs in the upper 60s. Thursday night, partly cloudy, lows in the upper 40s. Friday, sunny, highs in the upper 60s. Friday night will be clear, lows lows in the middle 50s. And by next weekend, mostly sunny for Saturday, but a bit breezy, highs in the middle 70s. Saturday night will be clear, lows around 60. And Sunday, mostly sunny, highs in the low 70s. Yesterday recap, your high was 73 with a low of 45. Your record temperatures for the fifth day of October, 93 in 1963 and 21 in 1952. Your sunset this evening, 6:56, while your sunrise tomorrow morning will be at 7:23. Your current low is 39 at 7:40 this morning. Currently here in Spencer, mostly sunny conditions, a south-southeasterly wind at 9 miles per hour, and we sit at your current daytime high, 66.
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16: It's now time for your Spencer Activities Report. Joined in the studio by the Activities Director of Spencer Community Schools, Taylor Chapman. We'll start with a recap of last week and then get into what's coming up this week. And we'll start out with cross country, what turned out to be a humongous cross country meet in Algona. That was due to a lot of cancellations by other meets around the state.
17: Yeah, just counted 22 teams at that meet in Algona on Monday night. And they run a good meet there and a lot of talented teams there from Gilbert, Waverly, Shell Rock, just to name a few from other areas of the state that we haven't necessarily seen this year. And Tigers ran well, finished around fifth or sixth on the girls side, and then had some stuff happen in that race unexpectedly. Had two runners go down and one not finish. So hopefully get back healthy and finish the season strong here. And then the boys ran another good race and competed hard.
16: The Spencer girls swim team got back in the pool on Tuesday, came away with the win down in Carroll, and then a really nice effort on Saturday at the Mickey Olson Invite hosted by Sioux City Metro. And
17: really fun to see, and those results from the weekend, as you mentioned, from Sioux City Metro, team that we see in our area a lot competitively. You know, they pull from all the Sioux City public schools, and I'm sure Heland and Sergeant Bluff, really competitive side, and we're having a great season on the girls swim side and look forward to seeing them down the stretch here in the final month of the year.
16: And then that takes us to Wednesday's action. The Spencer girls tennis team had the regional semifinal on Wednesday, came away with a dramatic win there against Sergeant Bluff Luton indoors. It was because of that, placed the regional championship on Saturday. A fun one there. I mean, dealing with some elements there as well with the wind, and it comes down to that number one doubles getting the win and locking things up for Spencer as they get back to state for the third time in the last 4 years.
17: Yeah, congratulations to Coach Lager and all the girls. It's really fun to see them get back to the state meet. I know they had a goal of that and have a goal to win some matches down there. So look forward to that, and congratulations to them on this week and their results. Probably could have played outdoors on Wednesday, but forecasting rain all day Tuesday, Wednesday, and made that call on Tuesday morning first thing just so we could accommodate time and reserve the space. And yeah, like you said, long day, but fun to get the win there. And then also fun to get the win on Saturday against Bishop Heelan to punch your ticket to the state meet.
16: For Thursday, the Spencer volleyball team goes on the road to take on MLC Floyd Valley. They're ranked, I think, now up to number 2 in Class 3A. They looked the part against Spencer on Thursday.
17: Yeah, it's a really talented team. Tall, lanky. I know they have a couple recruits going, one to UNI and then one committed to Kentucky, I believe. Really good team there. And the girls battled hard and they played well and competed. A schedule in this new conference in the Siouxland volleyball particular, I think there's 5 or 6 ranked teams in class 1A, 2A, 3A, and 4A. You know, we have another one this week, and there's no rest for the wicked in volleyball schedule, and just proud of our girls for how hard they compete night in, night out.
16: And then the football team on Friday night, they pick up a big win for their state playoff hope on the road against Fort Dodge. Convincing win over the Dodgers on the road.
17: Phenomenal game. Really fun one to be at, and team played really well offensively and defensively, and really fun to see them get the shutout on Friday, 29-0 at Fort Dodge, and looking forward to these final 3 weeks of the season here and where we finish, obviously in the driver's seat a little bit, but you got to turn the page to week 7, you know, in Sioux City West this week, and really hopefully continue to control your destiny down the stretch here in the final 3 weeks of the season.
16: And then on Saturday, big day for the band as they pick up a nice title.
17: Headed over to Algona Band Days, a lot of teams there, and they got the 3A championship in the Algona Band Days for the marching band. So congratulations to Director Jackson Smith and all of our band kids on the championship at Algona Band Days.
16: Let's go to Tuesday this week. As we preview what's coming up, the cross country teams will be in action on Tuesday at Cherokee.
17: Looking to be a good preview of the conference meets at Cherokee. I think most of the teams there, conference schools outside of Lamar's and Shenandoah. Looking forward to seeing the results there and wish the cross country teams best of luck. I think this is our last regular season meet before the conference meet next week. Obviously districts right after that. So best of luck to the cross country team and their final regular season meet at Cherokee.
16: Busy week for the volleyball team. They will get Tuesday rolling at Storm Lake. Then they are also also back home on Thursday against Boyden Hull. And then on Saturday, it's going to be the Mason City Invitational.
17: Last regular season week for the volleyball schedule here at Stormwind.

0: You can wish them the best of luck there, and then host Boyden Hole on Pink Out Night to come support the girls in their final home match of the year, and then head to Mason City for one of our final tournaments with some good competition there from the east side of the state that we haven't seen. And like you said, good chance to tune up the resume as we head into postseason, and pairings come out this week, actually, I believe on Thursday, and then the conference tournament next week. So winding up in volleyball as well.
1: The state singles and doubles tournament for tennis begins on Wednesday. Spencer's got a doubles team in there that will be at Northwest High School in Waukee. Key. Hopefully it continues into Thursday for the doubles team, Bryn Merchant and Kennedy Grettinger.
0: Best of luck to Kennedy and Bryn in their state tournament bout, and then take on a team from Ballard in round one, Waukee Northwest High School, and hopefully they can get a couple wins there and make a run at the state tournament. I think they're sixth, if I remember right, in their bracket, so they got a good draw, and hopefully go down there, compete hard, and have a good last run at it.
1: Folks, remember that high school football action is Thursday night this week, not Friday night, with West High in the district. Knew that was going to happen eventually here. They share that stadium in Sioux City with the other two public schools, so that is going to be this year, and a much improved West High team.
0: A little different week for the team. I know they went out and practiced on Sunday this week to keep a normal week as we play on Thursday. Again, 7 p.m. at Elwood Olsen Stadium. Wish the boys best of luck as they continue to hopefully finish the season strong here. And
1: marching band back in action.
0: Best of luck to the marching band at state contest over in Sheldon on Saturday. Hopefully they can finish strong here, and then looking forward to seeing their final show following week at our last home game. So again, best of luck at state contest.
1: This has been your Spencer Activities Report with the Activities Director of Spencer Community Schools, Taylor Chapman.
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0: At Hogemeyer, celebrating 90 years isn't nostalgia, it's proof. Proof that we continue to raise the bar on yield performance. Proof that our products are future-focused. Proof that our people still live, work, and serve right here. This year is for our neighbors, for the communities that have raised us. Hogemeyer, right here for 90 years.
1: Good afternoon, George Bauer at the KICD Ag Business Desk. Back on the radio with us, we have Jim McDermott here. He's a technical agronomist with the Kalb and Asgrow. It's our first harvest update of the season here. Jim, long time in waiting. It's about time.
2: Yeah, that's been the feeling all fall. Boy, it's just great to be going and seeing the sun. And after all the rain in September, hopefully October will be a completely different month. And, you know, it has been tough here. I guess by comparison, though, we're probably in a better spot than some of the other parts of the state. I know being in central Iowa over the weekend, they've still got a lot of water sitting and really nobody running down there that I could see. So even though it's been slow, at least we've got a start now. So that's got to help us.
1: So how are the first reports coming in?
2: You know, all over the board, as we would expect with the kind of year we had. I mean, it was a tough year, especially the combination of heat and dry weather in August and September. Matured our corn very quickly. I think that was one of the factors that led to some of the stock quality and just some of the early or premature death in some of the corn. And then, of course, as we got the rain last month, I think that exacerbated some of the problems. It allowed the fungus to grow more and affected stock quality and also has affected some of the grain quality, George. Mm-hmm.
1: Every combine I have seen has been in beans. Would we switch over to corn out of this fear about mold or even aflatoxin?
2: Well, I guess, first of all, as far as switching over to corn, yeah, in some areas there has been corn harvest taking place, and moistures have been decent. You know, it depends on planting date, maturity, and a lot of factors, but certainly have heard of corn moistures in the low 20s and around 20%. In some fields where there has been some stock quality issues or light ground that was under severe stress, again, with that dry weather, those are corn fields that need to come out quickly. So in those cases, corn should take precedence over soybeans. But the soybean moistures that I've been hearing have been decent, you know, in that 12 to 14% area. So pretty good for moistures. But like you mentioned, there are some of the grain quality issues and you know, a lot of press about that right now, obviously, with the wet weather that's got some mold growing. First of all, if you expect problems, certainly want to be contacting

0: your insurance agent, and, you know, don't wait till after harvest. And now would be the time to be doing that. Taking samples, especially before you would store the crop. You know, document everything, be it scale tickets, be it grade certificates, photos, and then really prioritize the movement of this grain that maybe might be a little bit suspect. If we've got sprouted kernels, or if we've got mold in the form of Phomopsis or Diaporthia on the soybeans, it may not store very well. So just got to be aware of that and make sure that we're on top of it if we are going to be storing it, to watch for the quality throughout the fall and during the winter months.
1: Jim McDermott, technical agronomist with DeKalb and Asgrow. We'll get another update next Monday, Jim, but if you have news before then, give us a call.
0: Well, sounds good. Yeah, just want to mention to everybody, be safe out there as harvest is really taking off. And, of course, now there'll be some really long hours, so everybody be aware of traffic on the road, and just be aware of safety. That's number one priority.
1: Some of your local dealers include Growmark, FS, Hartley, and other locations, Nutrien, Irvington, and other locations, and Richie Berkland with Ank State Cylinder. Brent Swart from Spencer is a businessman, an agronomist, a farmer. He's the past president of the Iowa Soybean Association. He's with us on the first Monday of every month with an update from IASB. And this morning he introduced us to the newly installed president.
2: Yeah, we're real excited to introduce Lee Brook from Clarinda, Iowa, Southwest Iowa, as the new president of the Iowa Soybean Association.
1: Lee's on the phone with us. Hi, Lee.
3: Good morning. How are you guys?
1: I know you and I visited at Commodity Classic last year, but remind us what your involvement in Iowa soybean has been before.
3: Well, I'm just starting my sixth year on the board, so I've beginning to become one of the old timers, I guess, anyway, and they seem like to put me in the president's position, just started here this last month. So
1: what are your priorities as El Presidente?
3: Well, you know, we serve 37,000 soybean farmers, and I think we have like 6,000 members, but, you know, just we got a lot of goals on long-term market stability and engaging at the state house and, you know, federal priorities, conservation funding, and productivity of soybeans. And there's just a lot of market development, and there's a lot of things that we need to keep this thing viable.
2: Absolutely. Lee hits on a lot of really good points there, and a lot of always lots to do when we're representing Iowa soybean farmers. And, you know, one thing we always get asked is, you know, what have you guys accomplished, and how is what you're doing, you know, changing our markets and making us better as farmers? And when we gaveled Lee in, we were actually out in Seattle, Washington for our board meeting and visiting the Port of Grays Harbor, where AGP has a collaboration where they put a whole new berth in. So they've over doubled the capacity for loading out soybean meal out in the Pacific Northwest. And when we look at Iowa's involvement in that project, it's been a pretty long tenured solution for some of the problems Iowa soybean farmers are facing. And a lot of our, you know, Iowa leads in soybean crush capacity. And so a lot of our soybean meal will travel to the West and to the Southeast Asian countries via the Port of Grays Harbor. And so they've, in 2003, they built a direct hit terminal. They put up some more silos in 2013. And then over this past few years, they just completed another second loading station to load the ships out there. And it's pretty amazing when we look at the numbers and all that's happened since 2003. And we've increased our exports a total of 30 million metric tons as a country. But specifically with the Pacific Northwest, the growth that's happened out there has been mainly with the Philippines, and where we've increased our market share by 24% in the last 10 years. And our volume increase has been by over 160%. And so really the number that means the most to me as a farmer is that in 2003, we shipped out of the Port of Grays Harbor 160,000 tons. In 2025, that number was 3.3 million tons. And the projection for the next 5 years is over 6 million tons.
1: So, well, Brent, on this update before, you've stressed the importance of having more than one place to ship from. We don't have to send everything down the Mississippi now.
2: Exactly. Taking stress off the entire shipping system. Obviously, most people know that going down the Mississippi and transporting via water is the cheapest. But to have a diverse amount of locations we can put these products out to and then grow our export market at the same time is incredibly important.
3: These Philippines that, you know, they're our number one buyer of soybean meal in the U.S. And or of Iowa. AGP is, you know, fulfills that with their new loading facility out there. And I had a delegation here last week of 17 Filipinos. They were touring around, I think, South Dakota, Iowa, Nebraska, I believe. And then they went out to the port also where we were just at a couple weeks ago, and they got to see the first ship being loaded out of the new unloading loader facility out there, and it was in their ship, and the soybean meal that they had bought was headed to Philippines. I thought that was pretty neat.
1: Our guest this morning on our monthly update from the Iowa Soybean Association, we have the current president, Lee Brook, here, and the past president, Brent Swart from Spencer. What else do you guys want to talk about this month?
3: Oh, we just, you know, some things that the association is working on is, you know, as we all know the rising production cost and is not good for the farming industry right now. And a lot of things, but trying to help with that, you know, contacts, legislators, congressmen and stuff. And just, you know, our seed costs are up almost 20%, fuel and oil's up 50% to 70%, fertilizer's up 50%, and just working on things like that. You know, the trade and the tariffs, they're always, some of the people in the office are working on those things, trying to keep things flowing so we can make it fair for the farmers. And the biofuels industry, always working towards that to get, you know, use up some more of this soybean oil and get renewable diesel going. Just, you know, that's the majority of things. 45Z credit, that's a hot topic right now. You know, that we've got some information about that and some recordings on our website from Matt Herman, the ISA Chief Officer of Demand and Advocacy, and he's well-versed in the 45Z, and he's working on trying to make it understandable for us farmers and so that we get paid what we should when we sell our products and stuff. So
1: yeah, Lee, I just mentioned a Commodity Classic when you came on here. That is coming up in January or February. When, as a group, do you, the Iowa delegation, when do you put together your priorities to take down there?
3: That's, well, we start ahead of time of that, but then it ends up, I think we start, Brent, you have to help me exactly when we start that, but we end up with that at the Commodity Classic.
2: Yeah, so we'll do a lot of policy work in December. As a state organization. And then obviously when we're down at Commodity Classic in that late February, early March time frame, we'll, as many QSSBs, 29 different states will get together at the ASA policy delegate session and continue to refine and formulate policies that are going to continue to drive our system and markets going forward.
1: Lee Brook and Brent Swart from the Iowa Soybean Association here with the October update. Thank you, gentlemen.
3: You bet. Thank you. Nice to hear your voice. Talk to you again.
2: Thanks, George.
1: Markets are next.
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1: KICD News Times, 12:39, and here's what's happening with your noon markets right now. Pull up the grain page here on the CME so we can tell you that December corn is currently down a penny at 4.96¾ cents per bushel. March corn futures are trading down a half a penny right now at $5.11. December 27, up a half a penny at 5.17. November soybeans are up 5¼ at 12.83½. January beans are up 6 cents at $13.50. November 27 beans up 3¾ right now at $12.57. Soybean meal is down 40 cents, $3.47.10. Soybean oil is up 98 points at $69.60. Chicago wheat right now, 7 pennies to the good. December live cattle futures are down $1.80 here during the noon hour, $2.19.67. February down $1.52 at $221.62 per 100 pounds. April off $1.50 at $223.05. June down $1.70 at $218 even. Last week, we had $218 to $221 cash deals in Iowa, $345 dressed, $220 cash deals in Nebraska, $345 to $350 on the dressed basis. Choice boxes this morning, up $222 at $376.41. Select boxes are up $2.09 at $356.58. Feeder cattle also triple digits lower today. November feeders currently off $1.22 at $329.92. January down $2 at $322.55. March down $2.42, $318.40. April off $2.55 at $318.12. December hogs up 82 cents right now at $70.95. February up $1.37 at $72.70. April up $1.92 at $78.27. May up $1.87 at $82.87. Iowa Southern Minnesota cash hogs this morning, $78.52. Formula average is $77.17. And the cutouts this morning were up $3.26 at $87.74. Class 3 milk at noon up 7 cents at 15.63. Wall Street right now is up 71 points.
6: I'm Dan Loney with Your Money Now. More than 20 million Medicare beneficiaries may receive a $90 direct payment to help pay for Part B premiums, according to the White House. These are separate from the $500 refund checks announced last week. The $90 is coming from unutilized funds in the $2 billion Medicare Improvement Fund. To check eligibility, seniors should call 800-633-4227. A lawsuit by two former engineers at AI chip designer Grok says that the $20 billion deal with NVIDIA to acquire certain assets blocked out the thoughts of shareholders. Former Grok engineers Joshua Rubin and Benjamin Serbin said that Grok was sold to NVIDIA after approval by the board, but without a shareholder vote, and they believed that the deal was undervalued. The markets are starting the week higher. The Dow Industrial Average is up about 75 points. The NASDAQ is up more than 200. And that is Your Money Now.
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6: 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Coming up next, the news with Mike Slater.
10: Thank you, Bill. It is Monday, October 5th, 2026. Here's what's happening today in America. The oil is flowing. Pilot flagged. Riots across France. And feel free to just call Tom.

mom on a cell phone? It's all coming up. Then Bill's going to be here with your message of the day. But first, Iran's oil minister has resigned. The head of the National Iranian Oil Company is now acting oil minister. Persian Gulf crude oil export.

0: presidents. He would have just kicked the can down the road and delivered a nuclear-armed Iran to the next president. The co-pilot of the Fly Dubai plane that attacked the plane's pilot and attempted to then crash the plane into Israel is an Omani national and was previously suspended from flying by Oman Air after he was identified as a security risk. Another known wolf, 29-year-old Haman al-Hamani. He was a co-pilot trainee back in 2024 and was found to be in possession of extremist material. Last week, he asked the pilot to pray, and then he used an axe that's in the cockpit, it's there for emergencies, and hit the pilot in the back of the head with it. The pilot, who amazingly survived, said, "There was a big blow to the back of my head. My first thought was there was catastrophic damage to the plane. But after that, the blows kept coming one after the other. That's when I realized it was not the aircraft. It was the other guy in the cockpit with me." He said with his last bit of strength, he was thinking, "If I don't do this, I'm going to die." He lunged for the door and was able to open it. Over 5,000 people were arrested this week. Mayhem across France. So-called student actions at thousands of high schools across the country in which multicultural youths engaged in mindless destruction and violence. According to the Interior Minister, 85% of the arrests were people under the age of 18. A few months ago, the president did not have a take on daylight savings. He said it was a 50-50 issue, but he's now decided to take a hard stance on it. And the one man in the way is Senator Tom Cotton from Arkansas. The bill is now in the Senate after having passed the House overwhelmingly. Cotton says, "We did this in 1974 and we didn't like dark mornings, so we got rid of it a year later." The president said to the great people of Arkansas, "Please let your senator know," and then gave everyone his cell phone number. I'm Mike Slater from the podcast Politics by Faith. Bill O'Reilly has your message of the day. Next.
1: 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Time now for the O'Reilly Update message of the day. On this Monday, I'm thinking about living in the moment. You know, these pinheads on television are predicting what's going to happen 5 weeks from now in the midterm vote. And they are wasting your time by doing that. They don't know what's going to happen between now and then as things will change. The Trump administration is not just sitting around doing nothing. They are trying to solve the Iran situation, high prices, cost of gas. Maybe they will, maybe they won't. If they do, it changes the perception of the nation. Once you start to hear prediction stuff, change the channel. Live in the moment. Every day is different. It's impossible to predict what will happen tomorrow, let alone in November. If you need information, that's great. You should be seeking the truth. That's why you're listening to me right now. We will never deceive you here. Unfortunately, most of the other media outlets will deceive you. Now, last week, for example, I reported on a column from General David Petraeus, former CIA chief, about Iran. And Iran may go at any time, according to Petraeus. That story is very important. It was suppressed by the corporate media. What a scandal. I'm Bill O'Reilly. I approve the message by writing it. You can reach me, Bill at BillO'Reilly.com, Bill at BillO'Reilly.com, name in town if you wish to opine. Now let's go to the mail. Suzanne, concierge member, Bill and

0: and the guy from MIT, worth every cent of my membership, listening to the We'll Do It Live interview, and I'm sharing it with friends. Good. Got to get that word out. You need to be informed. Rick, I'm not buying into the AI scare. We've politically been lied to since Y2K. Liberals insisted we were in serious trouble. Then came climate change. Al Gore insisted the world would end in 12 years. Skepticism is good. Compiling evidence is better. Pieter. First Amendment says Congress shall make no law abridging the freedom of the press. Can anyone explain to me why this would imply the president cannot select who's allowed in the White House press room? It depends on what the president's standards are. So if it's you got to agree with me, that's not going to go anywhere. But if it's you're unfair and you're hurting the country by being unfair, Supreme Court's going to have to take that seriously. I still think Supreme Court isn't going to knock out the First Amendment press situation, but it's a much bigger story than the corporate media would have you believe. 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Now the O'Reilly update brings you something you might not know. 75 years ago today, a TV comic debuted a new character on a variety show called Cavalcade of Stars. The skit featured an enraged bus driver named Ralph Kramden, the comedian Jackie Gleason. Here is the story. Born 1916 in New York City to Irish immigrants, Jackie grew up in poverty. He began performing at local clubs and eventually landed small roles in films. Gleason then turned to TV. His program, The Honeymooners, debuted in 1955 and became an immediate sensation. The show centered around Kramden, the bus driver, and his long-suffering wife, Alice.
1: Well, I have got news for you, Ralph. You and Norton and some of the men in this building can learn an awful lot of things from Carlos. He happens to be a gentleman, Ralph, and that seems to be something that you have forgotten all about. He treats us like women. That's something you've forgotten too, Ralph. You seem to have forgotten that I am a woman.
2: I forgot that you're a woman? How could I? You're always yapping.
3: What do you mean I don't treat you like a woman? I treat you like a woman. I let you sew, I let you cook, I let you wash the windows, I let you clean up.
0: Despite being regarded as the most influential program in TV history, The Honeymooners is also one of the shortest. The entire series consisted of just 39 episodes that aired over 11 months. After the finale, Jackie Gleason launched his own variety show that appeared in numerous TV programs and films. Gleason died June 23rd, 1987.

0: from colon cancer. He was 71 years old. And here's something else you might not know. Modern times have been tough on Mr. Cramden. In recent years, Ralph and his crew have been accused of promoting domestic violence. Critics claim the comedian physically threatened Alice when he said the words, "Bang, zoom, I'll send you to the moon." 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Thank you for listening to the O'Reilly Update. I am Bill O'Reilly. 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
1: 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I'm Roger McCohen. The Wyoming Supreme Court recently considered whether the owner of a landlocked parcel could obtain a private road across a neighboring ranch. The court largely upheld the trial court's decision establishing the road and awarding the neighboring owner $61,200 based on the property's before and after value. But the court rejected additional claims for lost business, livestock problems, and other operational impacts, concluding that compensation under the statute was tied to the change in property value, not indirect business losses. When you buy, inherit, or divide ag land, make sure access rights are clearly established. This has been the Agricultural Law and Tax Report. I'm Roger McCohen.
2: 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Before 1720, most colonists in the mid-Atlantic region worked in small-scale farming operations, and they paid for imported manufacturing goods by supplying the West Indies with corn and flour. In New York, a fur pelt export trade to Europe flourished and added additional wealth to that region. After 1720, mid-Atlantic farming was stimulated by the international demand for wheat. A massive population explosion in Europe drove wheat prices up, and by 1770, a bushel of wheat cost twice as much as it did in 1720. I'm Mark Oppold.
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4: From ABC News, I'm Mike Dabusky. The Supreme Court is back in session starting today, hearing a case having to do with whether a city can sue oil companies over the effects of climate change. Oil executives claim they should be in the realm of the federal government instead. But Justice Elena Kagan appearing skeptical of that argument today.
5: One reason why this is becoming a little bit more complicated is because you keep switching back and forth between your two theories. You know, one theory is a theory really about air and water regulation and who gets to do that. And another theory is not about that and really goes much further and sets out broad principles of, you know, who can do what extraterritorially with respect to any subject.
4: Gas prices are seeing a little bit of relief this week after G7 countries agreed to tap into the strategic reserve.

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1: Jared is in Providence, Rhode Island. Hi, Jared, how are you?
6: Hey, how's it going, guys? Thank you for taking my call. I really appreciate it. I just started actually listening into your show after my younger brother has been trying to help me get out of some credit card debt. I just had a question here, man. I'm kind of here with my hands tied and, you know, I'm sick of living the way that I do, but I'm about 23K in credit card debt. And I have about two credit cards that I'm currently using, with about 30% use in each, with monthly payments of one being, 600 and the other being 200. I haven't missed a payment. I make the minimum payments, but what I find is that when I make the payments, it's just the interest is what's kind of killing me here. And I just kind of, you know, needed some advice to, you know, maybe, you know, guide me in the right direction to get out of this debt.
7: Is this the only consumer debt you have, Jared? Are the two credit cards?
6: Yes, it's the two credit cards. I'm with my partner of 5 years, and I was just honestly honest with her the other day about the debt that I was in. And, you know, she's still willing to help me and stick around, and I have a really good, strong support system around me. Mm-hmm. You know, it's just my little brother, he's actually going to school for business and marketing. You know, he recommended listening to your guys' show, and he knows a little bit about credit cards and credit debt. He just, you know, figured he'd start with you guys, you know, maybe some quite helpful tips here, you know.
7: Yeah. How much do you make a year?
6: So right now I have it jotted down. I'm still getting comfortable with, you know, just the other day was honestly my first years of 28 years of living. I sat down and finally put the numbers in my face and made a budget with my little brother. He helped me make a

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8: Okay, you've worked hard to get out of debt. You're out of debt everything but the house. That's baby step two. You built your emergency fund of 3 to 6 months of expenses. That's baby step three, which means you are now on baby step four, five, and six. If you are on baby step four, five, and six or beyond, we want to invite you to come hang out with us and celebrate on the Ramsey Cruise. Hear the ship horn? That's the best ship horn I got, y'all.
9: Good.
8: I'm sorry.
9: Pretty good.
8: Yeah, we're working on it. But yeah, the Live Like No One Else cruise. Now, we tell you not to go on vacations and cruises and stuff like that when you're in your first three baby steps, right? But four and beyond, we want you to come with us on the Live Like No One Else cruise. I'm going to be doing a bunch of teaching on what to do now that you've gotten to four, five, six, and seven. What do you do when you finally get rid of the debt monster? Yeah, we're going to talk about it a lot. And George is going to be doing some nerd teaching because George is the nerd. And Rachel and John are going to be doing marriage and money stuff. And we're going to be doing some entree leadership stuff. And we've got great guests. Natalie Grant is going to be with us. It's going to be an incredible cruise.
9: Jade Warshaw, she's going to be doing teaching as well.
8: Who?
9: Jade Warshaw.
8: Oh, of course, Jade. I left off. I'm sorry. I'm looking at all the faces on the ad here. Yeah, wow. So Western Caribbean. And so that means like Jamaica and all that kind of stuff, right? So it's going to be an incredible cruise. And this is not like one of the Walmart on the Seas cheapos. This is a nice one. Okay, I don't do the cheapos. This is like Holland America, which is freaking cool, okay? Nice.
9: It's a beautiful ship.
8: Well, nice
9: the,
8: ship.
9: And this was the same ship we did.
8: The other one?
9: Yes, last time when it was the Western Caribbean. We're doing the Eastern Caribbean this time.
8: Oh, is it the other way around?
9: Yeah, no, but this was the same ship. We're going to be back on it.
8: It's the same ship, but this time it's Western.
9: But the ship itself, the restaurants are incredible. The coffee shops, the bars, the lounge, I mean, all of it. It's really, really nice. And the good thing about a cruise is it's all inclusive. You get right in, there's pickleball courts, I mean, all of it. And it's all there. Once you board the ship, your food, you know, everything is included, which
8: primo.
9: Is so nice.
8: It's real primo. And you know what we ended up doing too, because we were all on there, if one of us wasn't doing something on stage and we were just walking through and one of the stages was empty, we just jump up and start answering questions and people do that. Mm-hmm. And so we taped a bunch of the shows there. We did the largest debt-free scream. It's March 14 through 21, and it is not yet sold out, but it is approaching it. You can still get a cabin, but you need to do it. Quit messing around. You're not going to get to go, okay? And so you need to get this done. So go to RamseySolutions.com/events. Click the link in the show notes, all that kind of stuff. 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
0: 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How are you?
8: I'm well. How are you?
0: Better than I deserve. What's up?
8: Okay, so I have about $28,000 in credit card debt and $28,000 in student loans.
0: What'd you buy?
8: I don't know. It just built up over the last few years. I did borrow $7,000 last year to pay back into my retirement.
0: Okay.
8: That's all I have.
0: $28,000. How much you make, hon?
8: About $60,000 a year.
0: Ooh. Ouch. That's scary, isn't it?
8: Yeah. I have an investment property. The balance is $60,000. And I was thinking about taking out a cash out, doing a cash out refinance to pay off the credit card so I can start paying down the student loan.
0: Mm-hmm. What's the investment property worth?
8: About $160,000.
0: Mm-hmm. How'd you get it?

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2: Sources now tell ABC News the man accused of attacking a fellow pilot on a Fly Dubai flight to Tel Aviv last week planned to crash the plane into Ben-Gurion Airport. More from ABC's Tom Sufi Burridge in Tel Aviv.
3: Two sources telling ABC News the alleged attacker on the Fly Dubai flight to Israel intended to crash the plane into Tel Aviv before passengers rushed the cockpit. The suspect, 29-year-old Hamam Al-Khamani, an Omani national, senior intelligence officials say he was previously suspended from flying after being identified as a security risk.
2: The first of the 2026 Nobel Prizes have been announced in Sweden, with the first prize going to 3 researchers. ABC's Sherry Preston has more.
4: Nobel Committee Secretary General Thomas Perlman awarding scientists Carl Dieselroth, Peter Hegman, and George Nagel the Nobel Prize in Medicine.
5: For their discoveries concerning light-gated ion channels and optogenetics.
4: That's a very Nobel way of saying they created a tool using light to be able to see deeper into the brain. That tool is now being used by labs worldwide to help unlock more about the mysteries of the mind. Sherry Preston, ABC News.
2: And if you're awake at 4 a.m. tomorrow, look up. 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It'll be just the third such occurrence since 1899. I'm Mike Dubusky, ABC News.
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8: And good afternoon, your KICD forecast. This afternoon, sunny, high near 74, south wind at 10 to 15. For this evening, mostly clear, lows around 54, south wind at 10 to 15. For tomorrow, sunny, high near 82 with a south-southwesterly wind at 10 to 15. For tomorrow night, mostly clear, lows around 51 with a westerly wind at only 5 miles per hour. Wednesday, mostly sunny, high near 73, north-northwesterly wind around 5 miles per hour. Wednesday night, partly cloudy, lows around 48. And Thursday, mostly sunny, daytime highs of 68 and overnight lows of 48. For more on your weather, log online to northwestiowanow.com.
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13: All right, let's do it. 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
14: Yo, man.
13: Boy, a lot to get to on this Monday. Let's start with Rubio.
14: Well, yeah, because the big story over the weekend, a Russian lab tech at a plague research facility died after an accident, and people are being locked down. You got a couple hundred people, several hospitals. And so we're like, okay, is this a here we go again, except with the plague.
15: Oh, God, I heard this story.
10: And I'm like, I just want to build a tar paper shack in somewhere out in Montana.
13: It's going to be
10: with
13: all right.
10: Everyone.
14: I think
10: with
14: so.
10: With no electricity or running water, I got to go to town once a month.
13: Dude, you wouldn't survive.
10: No, I wouldn't. You're right. But it's either death by that or the plague.
13: Here's Rubio.
10: I'd rather have the wolves eat me.
11: We know what we know, obviously, about whatever the Russians have provided, which is it seems that there was a worker at the lab that was infected, and there's concern that you know, could have spread, at least internally, so you've seen them do quarantines and deaths of that nature. There's very limited travel between the U.S. and Russia, obviously, but like anything else, something like that gets out, it could quickly spread. So we're watching and monitoring it closely. Yeah, I don't think it's cause for alarm, but it is cause for focus and a cause to just keep an eye on it, and we're doing that.
12: Right. There's no doubt that wearing masks protects you and gets you to be protected. So it's people protecting each other.
13: Right, yeah.
12: Right now, people should not be walking. There's no reason to be walking around with a mask.
13: When you're We're not going back to that, Scott.
10: Please,
13: okay?
10: God,
13: just relax.
10: No,
13: we're not doing
10: no.
13: that.
10: Well, if it's the plague, and this is a different kind of plague, right? This isn't the garden variety of bubonic.
14: You know, once again, you're kind of wondering, okay, is this something that was juiced up in the lab?
10: Yes.
13: Yeah.
14: Because, you know, the FSB used to be the KGB, or it's the successor to that. They're very involved in this situation right now. And you're like, okay, is that just an abundance of caution? Or is that because there was some research going down in that Russian lab that they're kind of panicked about?
10: There is something about this that makes me feel like they wanted us to know this.
13: That could be.
10: They want to do the little intimidation trick with this bioweapon that they may have.
13: Okay.
10: It's working, because I'm already freaked out, so
13: well,
10: there you go.
13: The thing is, our people would already know that.
10: I would think, yeah.
13: I mean, we knew it at the Wuhan lab. Now, I'm guessing if you polled Americans right now, hey, you may think that was a lab leak in Wuhan with COVID, right? Did you know the Chinese military was in that lab 3 years before that ever happened?
10: Right.
13: Working on something and talking bioweapons? Because most people don't even know that happened.
14: No.
13: Because our media never reported it. Or at least most of the legacy media. So, yeah, I figured they're working on that stuff all the time.
10: And apparently you don't need mosquitoes to transmit this one. It does it with droplets, much like COVID did. Or that's what I've been told.
14: Well,
10: it's my studies that I've done this morning before I came in.
13: Honestly, I see the story and I'm like, yeah, okay. I don't get worried about it. What are you going to do anyway?
10: Yeah. Well, no, nothing.
13: I mean, it's part of our gig to be up on it and know exactly
10: right,
13: what's going on. But, I mean, as far as worrying about it to the next level.
10: Yeah. I like to lay a bed at night and stare at the ceiling.
14: 3 months from now, it's like, well, we're all locked down and half of us are dead.
10: Right.
13: What if you were, like, the leader of people? Is that the way you would talk to them? Ah, geez, I'm up at night. I'm staring at the ceiling. This is freaking me out. I want to let you know.
10: Yep, fondling rosary beads.
13: Yep, oh boy.
10: Yep, there you go.
13: Okay. There's other things to be certainly concerned about. And as we figured last week, Mr. Jihadi that took over the plane from Dubai to Israel probably wanted to crash it somewhere, and
14: now we're
13: finding out more about that, ABC even this morning.
3: Two sources telling ABC News the alleged attacker on the Fly Dubai flight to Israel intended to crash the plane into Tel Aviv before passengers rushed the cockpit. The suspect, 29-year-old Hamam Al-Khamani, an Omani national, seen here in an image from a now-deleted social media profile. Senior intelligence officials say he was previously suspended from flying after being identified as a security risk. Sources familiar with the investigation say Al-Khamani was a co-pilot trainee for Oman Air in 2024 when he was found in possession of extremist materials. How exactly the suspect became a co-pilot at Fly Dubai is uncertain.
10: Yeah.
3: In a statement, the airline told ABC News it cannot comment while it cooperates with an active investigation.
13: Hmm.
10: Yeah, I'd like to know that myself.
13: How that happened?
10: Yeah, how did that happen?
13: Just oversight, I'm sure.
14: You get fired because you're going all jihadi, and then you get hired by another airline. I didn't know you could do that.
10: Yeah. You have to complete a course at Jihadi Anonymous or something.
13: Maybe.
14: Defensive jihadi, right?
10: Right, yeah, exactly.
13: You were radicalized, but then you became unradicalized.
10: Radicalized.
13: Okay.
10: Because you went to all the meetings.
13: Well, and that's the thing about Dubai. Do you trust Dubai not to put that person in? Well, no, you don't trust anybody.
10: Nope.
13: You can't.
10: Nope.
13: But Israel is supposed to also
15: know of who is actually piloting these planes that come into their country. They don't have a control on that either.
14: Nope.
15: So, yeah, that's a bit frightening.
10: Mm, man.
15: Yeah, there's all sorts of nonsense.
10: Oh, we had spooky stuff to start this show.
15: What do you mean?
10: Well, they got the plague, and now we got the jihadi guy. And
15: well, yeah.
10: Yeah, flying airplanes. Holy cow.
15: Oh, and the pandering to Muslims in different elections that's going on in different states right now is unbelievable.
14: Oh, yeah.
15: We'll be getting to that coming up a little bit later. I'll be honest. I was coming in this morning, and, you know, I try not to take any of this for granted, that it's, you know, an honor and privilege to do what we do. Mm-hmm. But to do it alongside an award winner like Scott Robbins, I want to tell you that I never want to take it for granted again. We're blessed with his presence every day, okay. David.
14: We are. Right. Yes. And right. Now he's an award-winning talk show host.
15: He is. Big award on Thursday. And we have part of it as far as your speech.
10: My wife said that to you, didn't she?
15: Well, I had someone record it there.
10: Oh, I thought she sent it to you.
15: She did. She sent it also. Okay. You talked a lot about just coming back from your heart attacks to be able to do this show. I thought this was... I've heard you tell this part of the story before, but it was really good.
16: And I also said, can I just go to work and come back like it's a hotel?
15: When you were in the hospital.
14: Yeah.
15: Talking about that, yes.
16: And I'm like, well, no, you can't go to work and come back. It's ridiculous. You can't walk. I remember thinking, well, of course I can walk. I know how to walk. And I didn't. I didn't know how to walk. So anyway, all that to be said, and I wanted to get back on the radio so badly, I would have done anything to do it, including walk out of the hospital and walk down the street and get on the radio, because I missed it that much. Thank you again, guys.
15: Yes. And you were trying to say, and David and I were talking about it the other day, that you love stuff like this.
14: Mm-hmm.
15: The accolades, and there's nothing wrong with that. It's a good thing.
10: It's not bad.
15: Right.
10: I had a good time, and it didn't suck.
15: You're trying to tell David and I ahead of time, it's not that big a deal. You know, it's nice and everything, but it's whatever. Yeah. You know, you're trying to play it off.
10: Mm-hmm. Well, yeah. With you two guys, yeah.
15: Yeah.
16: I truly appreciate this. This means a lot to me. I often thought, well, it's no big deal. It's a big deal, and I thank you for that.
15: Yes.
10: It was a big deal.
15: It was. Yes.
10: Yeah.
15: And I was glad at the beginning because I had narrated.
10: You did. It was very good, by the way. Your little opening thing was good.
15: Well, yeah. They asked me if I would narrate this part, and they sent me a little script, and the timing of it was off. And the guy that sent it said, it's probably off, but we figured you'd probably rewrite it anyway.
10: You did.
15: So I did.
10: Yeah.
15: And you were acknowledging that as you first took the stage. Mm-hmm. And what a nice compliment you gave me. This was just so nice. I was just...
16: Jamie Markley is not only my show partner, but also one of my best friends, best man at my wedding. Just truly one of the greatest guys I know. And there are some people that would disagree with me that worked with him, but you know, this is me.
15: Was that freaking necessary? Was that necessary?
10: Well, the sweetness was overcoming me, and I had to go ahead and throw something in there.
14: Getting a little choked up there, Scotty.
10: Yeah, yeah.
14: It's like, all right, got to go back into the sewer.
15: Yeah, a lot of people who work with it hate that guy, but man, I think he's a good guy. Golly,
10: Jamie
15: man.
10: Markley never fired me.
15: Yeah, the guy that fired you, you had no choice.
10: I know.
15: Because you couldn't talk.
10: I know.
15: Yeah, he fired me. Well, He fired me. I'm like, wow, man. Yeah. That was really something.
10: No way to sugarcoat it. Got canned.
15: Yeah, so congratulations. Yeah.
10: Well, thank you. It was good. It was fun, though, guys. It was.
15: Yeah.
10: It really was. And there was a lot of people that listened to the show there. Actually, I'm leaving, and the photographer, whom I didn't know,
15: mm-hmm.
10: that was there the whole time, I'm leaving at the same time he is. He drives by in his car. He goes, I got you guys on right now. Because we were on one of the our affiliate stations is in where it was.
15: Oh, right.
10: Yeah, so anyway, it's kind of cool.
15: Yeah, that is nice.
10: Yeah, so anyway, it was all in all, it was a good event, and my family went, and everybody was there. And so.
15: By the way, I can send you the whole narration that I did. They edited out a lot of it. They may have thought I was a little long-winded.
10: Really?
15: I know, it's crazy, right?
10: Nutty.
15: Anyway.
10: I thought there'd be music under you when it was time to break.
14: Well, then, you know, we come back on Friday, and Scott goes monkey buttons. And
10: do we have a minute on that?
15: We actually don't. It's Matchup Monday, and we got to get to it.
10: Okay. Gosh dang it. I want to get to that.
15: You do.
10: The whole monkey buttons thing.
15: Go ahead.
10: I got probably 3, 4, 5 cartoon monkeys smashing things on Friday. I wasn't even here.
15: If you're new to the show, oftentimes if we had a problem with audio, maybe something wasn't playing, Scott would panic and he would just start hitting multiple buttons. And he might take something else out. And then to diagnose what was wrong, it took even longer.

0: You know what I'm saying?
1: Yes.
0: Yeah. And this happened several times. And finally, one day, it's not like I thought about branding it a certain way. I'm like, dude, you can't go monkey buttons on it, just like a monkey randomly pushing whatever. Mm-hmm. That doesn't work. The panic doesn't work. And somehow that just sort of took off. Anytime there's a technical difficulty anywhere, people are figuring you probably went monkey buttons. And it was so bad on Friday, we couldn't even have a show.
2: Right. And they thought I did it. And they thought it was the AI monkey. And then I get the AI monkey's boom, boom, in button.
0: Well, the reality was it was a specific board that we used. And the whole thing got fried the way I understand it.
1: Yeah, it completely went out. Like all the stations in the building were going off and on. Like some of our colleagues who were doing a morning show, they just left because there was nothing they could do.
0: Right. But we don't know actually what started that problem. Some people thought it was a storm. Some people thought monkey spilled coffee on the entire thing and fried.
2: Right, I know.
1: Could have been. Yes.
2: That'll be the next one. Monkey spilling coffee on
1: you
2: the
1: got
2: board.
1: You got the Pioneer Award because you're the first.
2: Yeah.
1: You're the first primate to do a successful talk show.
2: Right. I know. I had to drag my knuckles all the way up on stage. Yeah.
0: All right, Mashup Monday. I guess we already had our laugh, but we need something entertaining. I heard this, David, and I thought of you. This is wild.
1: It is great. It's ELO's Evil Woman, Ozzy's Suicide Solution, Def Leppard Foolin', and Dawkins, the Mighty Dawkins.
0: Yes.
1: Dream Warriors.
0: Bringing it all together.
2: Oh, my God.

0: Yeah, that's one, man.
1: That's pretty good. I like that one.
0: Yes.
1: A lot.
0: Oh, Mashup Monday.
1: In our Facebook page later on, it'll be up. Everybody requests it all the time.
0: Oh, yeah. Oh, yeah, there was a big Power to the People concert.
2: I can't wait to get in that. Oh, it's hilarious. And the

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3: Now it's time for the Iowa Lottery's Winning Minute. 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He won $30,000. Kelly Reese of Vail was unwinding after work when he started scratching his $30,000 crossword ticket. 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
4: I had quite a few to scratch yet, and I'm like, wow, I got how many words up here already, and it keeps going. I like this. I love this.
3: Kelly bought his winning ticket at Beer 30 in Denison. 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
4: I called girlfriend, said, you'll never believe this. And I said, I checked it on my phone a few times. This is unbelievable. It feels fantastic.
3: Kelly says the $30,000 win came as a welcome relief and will allow him to pay off some medical bills. Congratulations to Kelly and all of our winners. The Iowa Lottery. Feel like a winionaire.
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0: The Markley, Van Camp, and Robbins Show. Jamie Markley, David Van Camp, Scott Robbins, and now the five stories we're watching today.
1: One, two, right. Three, four, five.
2: Number five, Chick-fil-A is turning down AI in its drive-thru lanes, bucking a trend that has been taking over the fast food industry. They're saying, no, we want our people.
0: Oh, I bet the audience loves that,
2: too. Oh, yeah. Number four, former Republican House Speaker and serial child molester Dennis Hastert has died. He was 84 years old.
3: I hadn't thought about that guy for years, and I heard that story. And I'm like, wow, what an awful deal.
0: Oh, gosh.
2: Number three, far-left actress Deborah Messing has endorsed the Republican running for governor in New York, saying that Bruce Blakeman is the guy who will stop the rapid decline in the state. She really hates Zoran Mamdani, by the way.
0: Really?
2: Oh, yeah.
0: Well, there is going to be more of a break,
2: Yeah. I think she's called him Osama bin Mamdani or something like that.
0: Wow.
3: That fits.
2: Number two, the U.S. military has removed bombers from that base in the U.K. that was targeted by terrorists. And number one, a 28-year-old lab tech at a Russian anti-plague institute died after a lab accident. Multiple hospitals, a couple hundred people were put on lockdown. Those are the top five stories that we are watching today, Scott.
3: Yeah, download the Price Picks app today. 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
0: Came out the other day. Tony Romo done with CBS. Yeah. So.

0: How about that?
1: Yeah.
0: Wow.
1: That was kind of a surprise.
0: A little bit, yeah.
1: But at least according to the reports, and it's nothing official, but it looks like he's going to be able to keep a lot of that money.
2: Yeah.
1: Wow.
0: I was worried about him.
1: It was a 10-year, $180 million deal. That what, he was going to go broke?
0: Yeah.
1: Give me a break. He had roughly 4 years and $72 million left on the contract, but likely to keep a good portion of it. That was the New York Post. Different outlets had it. Romo said, quote, "I'm proud of what I accomplished at CBS Sports over the last 9 years. I approached my role as a game analyst the way I approached everything in my life, with a desire to win and the best and be the best that I can be. I'm going to use this time to take a break, something I've never done before, focus on my health and my family before moving on to my next opportunity. I'm grateful for my time with CBS Sports." He was playing a golf tournament in Oklahoma last week. So, there you go.
0: Go right back to the hotel after the tournament.
2: He was
0: right
2: with CBS Sports for 9 years. It doesn't seem
0: there that long.
1: Yeah.
0: Oh, wow. It doesn't seem that long. No.
1: Yeah. Well, I remember watching the injury that basically made Dak Prescott a starter. Because you and I were having dinner together with a friend, David, in Portland.
2: Yeah.
1: At a steak place. And when the game was on, it was preseason game when he got hurt. Yeah. Kind of wild. Man, the back injuries that he has had, and that's no excuse for getting behind the wheel.
2: No.
1: I'm not saying that. But we talked about it before. I got to play in the golf outing with him.
0: Yeah.
1: A scramble. And, I mean, he was doing back exercises every few holes just to stay on the course. At the time, we were thinking, do you really want to be out here, dude? But, man, he was so good to everybody. You know, signing stuff and whatever. So, yeah, I'm sure he'll be fine.
2: Man.
1: All right.
2: You got to love it if you're going to do that.
1: Oh, my gosh. Yeah, dude. No doubt about it. This big concert, and I don't know how much national media covered it, the power to the people thing with Tom Morello and Springsteen. And you had your boy Dave Grohl out there dedicating My Hero.
0: I know.
1: To Jack Smith.
0: I am.
1: Are you serious?
0: Yeah, that wasn't good.
2: It's just.
1: What's wrong with
0: Jack
1: these
0: Smith
1: people?
0: Jack Smith had his Springsteen shirt on and no Kings underneath it.
1: Yes, he did.
0: Yeah.
1: Yeah.
0: He's bipartisan.
1: We got to get into that. Hand around to What's Your Story straight ahead right here.

0: And good afternoon, your KICD forecast. This afternoon, sunny, high near 74, south wind at 10 to 15. For this evening, mostly clear, lows around 54, south wind at 10 to 15. For tomorrow, sunny, high near 82 with a south-southwesterly wind at 10 to 15. For tomorrow night, mostly clear, lows around 51 with a westerly wind at only 5 miles per hour. Wednesday, mostly sunny, high near 73, north-northwesterly wind around 5 miles per hour. Wednesday night, partly cloudy, lows around 48. And Thursday, mostly sunny, daytime highs of 68, and overnight lows of 48. For more on your weather, log online to northwestiowanow.com.
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3: Radio Iowa, I'm Dar Daniels, and the Iowa DOT now says November 6 is the expected opening date for the Mississippi River Bridge at Lansing, after earlier saying it'd be opened well ahead of their spring of 2027 timetable. Iowa DOT Highway Administrator Tony Gustafson told the Transportation Commission at their meeting near the end of last month they expect to have an opening date soon.
4: Contractor right now is focused on building the bridge barrier rails on both sides of the bridge, so it's about 3,300 feet of bridge barrier rail construction.
3: Work had begun on the new bridge in late 2023. State climatologist Justin Glisson says 2026 is on a pace through 9 months to finish high up in the weather record book.
5: We're in the top 10 for warmest temperatures on an annual basis, also around the top 10th wettest year on record.
3: Right now we're at the 7th wettest year on record, but he says that could change in the final 3 months of the year. Radio Iowa, I'm Dar Danielson.
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7: ABC News, I'm Mike Dabusky. Caleb Flynn, the former American Idol contestant convicted of murdering his wife, has now been sentenced to life in prison without parole. Last week, the G7 countries tapped into the strategic oil reserves in an effort to get gas prices down. This week, there has been some relief, but Gas Buddy's Patrick DeHaan says it's only a short-term fix.
8: The G7 has been pushed to release oil and refined products from strategic inventories. Once those releases are over, there's really no strategic reserve left for the G7 or the U.S. or any other country to draw on. And the bigger question is, will we continue to see the Strait of Hormuz being impacted? In addition, we've also seen Zelensky potentially talking about more Russian refinery attacks if Russia does not ease back as well.
7: And speaking of oil, a state of emergency is now in place in Massachusetts over the high cost of home heating oil, which the governor says is driven by the war in Iran. This is ABC News.
9: All right. The Markley, Van Camp, and Robin Show. I'm Jamie Markley, the Gen Xer. The millennial, David Van Camp. The sexy, award-winning Scott Robbins.
3: That's right.
9: He's the boomer. Right. I'm sorry I messed up your title. I want to get it right. Is it the sexy, award-winning boomer?
3: You can go with that if you want.
9: That's okay, got it.
3: Or award-winning sexy boomer, that's fine too.
9: Whatever you want, Chief.
3: Yeah, as long as award-winning gets in there. Yeah, I don't care.
9: All right, okay. Cool enough. All right. David, you were watching some Sunday morning Talking Heads show?
10: Yeah, man. I loved this moment here. Border Czar Tom Homan, he was on CBS, and he absolutely manhandled the interview when talking about illegal aliens dying in ICE custody.
9: Oh, roll it.
11: We looked at official ICE data, sir, and found that 57 people have died in the agency's custody so far under this administration. In fact, somebody was just reported to have died in ICE custody today by the agency. 2026 could set a new record high in the number of detainees dying. What is being done to prevent that? And I know one partial explanation is that more people are being detained, and so tragically more people are dying. But that can't be the only explanation, can it be?
12: How many people died during the Biden administration? How many people died in custody during the Biden administration?
3: Hello?
12: Do you know?
11: A significant number.
12: Do you know?
11: But this is going to be the highest year. In 2026.
12: I'm just asking, do you know how many died during the Biden administration?
11: I don't have the data here, but...
12: Of course you don't. Again, it's another loaded question against the Trump administration. ICE has the highest detention standards in the industry. I hope your viewers go to ICE.gov and look at a section called detention standards. We have the highest detention standards in the industry, higher than any state or federal institution. Our deaths in custody... I'm among the lowest of any state prison or Bureau of Prisons. Our numbers are up because our population has doubled in custody. We got over 70, I think the other day we had like 74,000 in custody. So we have more people in custody. And we're dealing with people from third world nations. Some of the first doctors they see are our doctors. And matter of fact, no one ever talks about how many lives did I save in detention when they found a serious medical issue that the alien didn't even know about, and we treat.
9: That's well done, man.
10: Yeah.
9: Do you have the number?
3: He's very rarely stumped.
10: Right.
9: No.
3: You know, he's usually fires back. And yeah. He's armed. He's got everything he needs, too, with all the information. Boy, that caught him off guard, didn't it?
10: I know, really did.
3: Boy, that pause was uncomfortable. Yeah, it was.
9: You know what was crazy? I had to, like, take a step back for a second. I was so distracted by the interviewer, and I don't even know who it is, because you just had the clip, David. But it sounded like Anthony Michael Hall from Breakfast Club.
3: Probably was.
9: His cadence the whole
11: day. We looked at official ICE data, sir, and found that 57 people have died in the agency's custody so far under this administration.
3: You know it does, doesn't it?
11: Yes. Was just reported to have
3: that little hint of a lisp in there, too. Yeah.
11: You can see. 2026 could set a new record high in the number of detainees dying.
9: It is.
3: It is. It's probably from his podcast, Hall Pass.
9: I'm like, oh my gosh. It's like, I'm waiting for Judd Nelson to come in there and be like, shut up, nerd.
3: Dude, you put that in my head. You planted that in my head, and that's all I can hear now.
9: Good trivia for you.
3: Is that guy.
9: What was the name of the character he played in the movie?
3: Which one?
9: Breakfast Club.
3: Oh gosh.
9: Anthony Michael Hall.
3: Oh. I don't know.
9: Brian Johnson.
3: That was his name?
9: Oh. In the movie. Yeah. Not that Brian Johnson.
10: Right, not that one.
3: It went on to be the lead singer of AC/DC. Right. Weird.
9: Yeah, kind of crazy. Speaking of music, it was the Power to the People. It was a big concert over the weekend.
10: Yeah.
9: David, if I were to just ask you, what was the Power to the People concert for?
10: It was basically like somebody took the term okay boomer and turned it into a music festival.
9: It seemed to be that way. Yes. But it was all against fighting oligarchy and power
3: billionaires and
9: all of that sort of stuff. And I mean, I'm trying to understand what it was. Basically, an anti-Trump, yeah. anti-Republican sort of,
13: course. Yeah. yeah,
9: music fest, right? Mm-hmm. The best as I could tell. I mean, there was the one song they were doing, "Power to the People." I don't even know what that is.
13: Is that the John Lennon song?
9: Jumping up and down.
14: This land does not belong to the billionaires and the oligarchs. It does not belong. It does not belong to the racists and the warmongers. It does not belong. It does not belong to the fascists and the would-be dictators. No! Brothers and sisters, this land belongs to you and me. Power to the people!
9: Okay.
13: Yeah! You go get him, Tom Morello.
9: Yeah, okay.

0: Springsteen and Morello and was it Dave Grohl? They're jumping up and down, pogo sticking.
1: Yeah, it was.
2: Where was this?
0: Maryland.
1: Yeah, I was watching some of the clips and I was like, man, I thought Pride Month was in June. I don't know.
0: Something, man.
1: It's jarring.
0: Well, there's a dude on X that goes by DMK.
2: Yeah.
0: And I thought he summed it up pretty well. I can't go into all of it, but he's like, Tom Morello threw this one day part of the People Fest, and the people, it turns out, still need a corporate merch table, a Dave Matthews set, a voter registration nonprofit to feel empowered. Chuck D yelled, free Palestine, free Haiti, and took shots at Trump. Dave Grohl dedicated My Hero to Jack Smith in the crowd.
2: No.
0: Proceeds went to groups like Vote Riders. Morello, fresh off telling Rolling Stone he sat out a Kamala Harris vote over corporate politics in Gaza, curated the whole thing like a man who has spent 30 years selling the same pamphlet with better guitar tones. This is not a revolution. This is Marxism with a lanyard and a limited edition poster. I thought it's, yes.
2: Great line.
0: Three ways of packaging fools the mindless.

0: First, the ownership Dodge. Rage Against the Machine, that's Tom Morello's band. Yeah. Made its money inside the exact machine it claims to hate. Yeah. Major labels, arena tours, streaming platforms owned by the same capital it denounces.
1: Yes.
2: It is weird.
0: The festival sells tickets, merch, and activism, while the proceeds get funneled to registration outfits that mainly juice one party's turnout. Classic move. Denounce the bougie, then cash the check and call the cashier a comrade. Marx wanted the workers to seize the means of production. Morello wants to seize a Dave Matthews encore and a QR code.
2: Yeah.
0: And then the selective outrage of Free Palestine, Free Haiti gets the mic. The actual track record of these regimes and militias, those slogans usually protect, authoritarian parties, one-party states, political prisons, gets the mute button. Yeah. And it's true. And then it goes into Dave Grohl with Jack Smith, like he's Shea. Yeah. Like, oh, man, he's a freedom fighter. It's a freedom
2: fighter. Well, the idiot's joke. He's got his T-shirt on. Land of Hopes and Dreams, the Springsteen thing.
0: Yeah.
2: And underneath it says No Kings. You know, and when you wear a T-shirt, that changes minds. People just immediately will start to wonder about your side then.
0: Yes.
2: Well, I read the T-shirt.
0: Well, and you can go get that sort of T-shirt
2: anywhere.
0: Like $15. You didn't have to pay $45 for
2: no.
0: it.
2: No.
0: Oh, my gosh.
2: He's wandering around. These guys, they love the spotlight, man.
0: Oh, yeah.
2: He's intoxicated by, if somebody's paying attention to his stupid life right now.
0: Oh, yeah. And he's a freedom
2: fighter. That's what
0: it is. Fighting for the people.
2: I know.
0: Oh,
2: but geez. Finally, I'm not the dork anymore. Look at me. I'm the hip guy.
0: I know. We got to move on. It's that time. We do it a couple of times a day. Go around the table. It may not be the biggest story out there, but it caught your attention. You want to bring it in. David, today, what's your story?
1: Well, ABC's This Week spent some time talking about that Cornell frat party story, where just unhinged debauchery has now turned into accusations of rape. New York Times writer Michelle Cottle had the wildest take I'd heard on this entire situation.
0: Okay. A lot of times we're like, the dumbest take you heard all weekend?
2: Yeah.
0: All right. Go.
3: It's a fundamental disrespect for women. You can't send those messages, no matter how drunk you are as a frat boy, without having some kind of misunderstanding about what women are there for and whether this is a real person you're dealing with. And that, I think, starts, you know, we can go to the president for this one. I mean, we are in a moment in this culture where the glorification of being thuggish and swaggering and mistreating women is kind of making you a cool kid.
0: Wow.
1: It's Donald Trump's fault that a bunch of young adults at a frat party 2 years ago snorted ketamine off of each other, got hammered drunk, and then, well, did things behind closed doors.
0: Yeah. Okay, there's a couple of things that go through my mind with that whole story. One is, why do you think media is covering it at the level they are? I'm just curious what you think. Because to a lot of people that you just talked to about this, they're like, at first it sounded completely awful, but once I understood what she had agreed to and what she said yes to through all this, I mean, there's no doubt she's regretful.
1: Yeah.
0: But as far as something criminal, I don't know.
2: Yeah. Well, look, man, this is a terrible thing that happened. It is. It's a terrible thing that
0: happened. I agree.
2: And there's enough guilt to go around, no doubt about it. That being said, never let something like this go to waste. We all know it, right? Politically speaking, they're going to make politics out of anything.
0: What's the win politically?
2: The win politically is our side was the ones that wanted these guys, these Cornell guys, held to account, blah, blah, blah. These guys want people to be raped at, you know, at will, and that's what they're doing. The separation's already there. It's already started.
0: I don't think it works anymore.
1: No, I don't either.
2: It may not, and you're right, it may not. I don't know.
0: Like the, all of a sudden, national fascination with this is a head-scratcher.
2: Mm-hmm. But unless you're 100% on the camp that these Cornell frat boys did all of this, and are heinous hellions, you're approving of rape. That's where it stops. There's middle ground.
0: There's bad guys all over the place.
2: Of course
0: it's not just, I mean, it's frat guys. I mean, you can find bad guys all the time.
2: Yeah.
0: You can find bad women all the time.
2: Absolutely. You can find bad people.
0: Absolutely. Yes.
2: There's no doubt about it. But if you can make hay on it,
0: I guess,
2: then they do. That's exactly what they're doing with this.
0: All right. Well, what's your story, Scotty?
2: Well, my story is the Washington family has asked the U.S. Supreme Court to step in after lower courts refused to let a teenage wrestler compete this season without being matched against a male athlete. She's a female.
0: Oh, gosh.
2: The Lions defending

0: She is a female wrestler who's spoken publicly about her experience and allegedly sexually assaulted by a trans athlete. They weren't told at the time that this was a male that was wrestling against her.
1: Man.
0: And apparently there was some horseplay going on with the hands that were happening during
1: heard
0: the match.
1: That, yeah.
0: Yeah.
1: Story.
0: So anyway, they're asking the Supreme Court, let's go ahead and put it in front of them right now. And I couldn't agree more. Hopefully the Supreme Court will hear the case.
1: Well, for my story, David, you brought up illegal immigration with Tom Homan just a little bit ago. Scott Jennings was doing a roundup of Obama, what he would have been talking about in 08. And part of that was his stance on illegal immigration at the time.
2: Mm. You've broken the law. You didn't come here the way you were supposed to. So this is not going to be a free ride. What's going to happen is you are going to learn English.
3: What?
2: You are going to go to the back of the line so that you don't get ahead of somebody who was in Mexico City applying legally. I think the American people, they appreciate and believe in immigration. But they can't have a situation where you just have 500,000 people pouring over the border without any kind of mechanism to control it.
1: Well,
0: holy smokes. Who is that Republican?
1: Oh, wait, a little later, his pro-gun stance is also a fine one to go back to. Oh, yeah, and pro-coal.
0: Yeah.
1: Unbelievable. All right, we got to get to a news update. And, oh, a story out of Vegas for Nimrod you don't want to miss next.

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0: News update, David Van Camp.
1: Well, now reports out of a town called Shelikov in Siberia. Guys walking around the city in hazmat suits.
2: Oh, no.
1: Because of the plague that got out of the anti-plague lab.
0: Yeah. Let's just leave it at that. Robbins, it's going to be okay. All right?
2: Okay.
0: Don't add to his fear, David. That's enough. We got to get to Nimrods now.
3: When the going gets tough.
4: Damn it, this is too hard.
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4: I love the poorly educated.
0: All right. Nimrods in the News. We go to Vegas. Friends of Vegas are familiar maybe with this story. A woman filed a lawsuit because she suffered serious injuries, she said, from riding this attraction at this place called The Nerd. The attraction is the mechanical penis. It's like a mechanical bull, except it's shaped.
2: You okay? Does she have to see a urologist for that?
0: Some friends were with her near closing time. They said, hey, can we ride the mechanical, you know?
2: Yeah, but they did.
0: Employee operated it, said, yeah, okay, but didn't have them sign waivers, apparently. That's what she says. Woman's foot and ankle got caught on part of it.
1: Yeah,
0: I'm not even going to read it, because you guys are not adult enough and mature enough to handle it.
2: Sorry.
0: But it caused her injury. Here's the thing. I go to the website of the place. They actually don't call it the mechanical penis. They call it the gyrating Johnson. And that's Nimrods in the News.

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2: I'm Lindsay Davis. For the latest on today's headlines, be sure to watch Prime tonight starting at 7 Eastern on ABC News Live. Now, more news.
3: Massachusetts has declared a state of emergency over heating oil prices, and Governor Healey says she's actively finding other sources of energy to help ease up on the high costs.
4: We've got to look to bring more energy in. I'm looking to do that. I'm trying to do that every single day. You know, it's Donald Trump who last year tried to kill energy supply to Massachusetts. He tried to turn off that wind farm that right now is powering a couple hundred thousand homes and businesses in Massachusetts. So we can't have that.
3: Governor Healey also signing an executive order that will make hundreds of thousands more customers eligible for home heating assistance and will eliminate charges and fees on electric bills for the winter months. Amid complaints about privacy violations and misuse by police officers, the debate over automated license plate readers is far from over. ABC's Jim Ryan is in Texas, where it's suddenly more difficult to gain access to information about the cameras.
5: More difficult and much more expensive. Local and state law enforcement agencies have begun to charge a fee for records on their Flock camera systems. The Texas Tribune quotes a privacy watchdog as saying that the Fort Worth suburb of North Richland Hills is demanding $2.3 million for information about the city's AI-powered Flock cameras.
3: And Pennsylvania health authorities say there are now over 1,000 confirmed cases of the measles. I'm Mike Dubusky, ABC News.
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8: And good afternoon, your KICD forecast. This afternoon, sunny, high near 74, south wind at 10 to 15. For this evening, mostly clear, lows around 54, south wind at 10 to 15. For tomorrow, sunny, high near 82 with a south-southwesterly wind at 10 to 15. For tomorrow night, mostly clear, lows around 51 with a westerly wind at only 5 miles per hour. Wednesday, mostly sunny, high near 73, north-northwesterly wind around 5 miles per hour. Wednesday night, partly cloudy, lows around 48. And Thursday, mostly sunny, daytime highs of 68 and overnight lows of 48. For more on your weather, log online to northwestiowanow.com.
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14: The Markley, Van Camp, and Robbins Show. Jamie Markley, David Van Camp, Scott Robbins. All right, David, news out of New York.
15: Yeah, the New York Attorney General, Letitia James, is going to investigate the Cornell frat party and rape allegations from 2 years ago. Either the local prosecutor, he's saying, yeah, we're going to look into this again, but also wrote directly to the Jane Doe, the woman now making the allegations, that it went beyond just debauchery.
16: Mm-hmm.
15: He said, hey, you didn't tell me this at the time. He's like, I'm not going to get thrown under the bus for this, okay?
16: Right. I don't blame him.
15: Yeah. Letitia James, though, and Governor Kathy Hochul did a press conference, and a reporter asked about a Facebook post in which Letitia James already determined the woman was telling the truth. It's like, how can you be the special prosecutor when you've already determined what the truth is?
16: Exactly. That is a good question.
17: Right. Attorney General, on your Facebook page 3 days ago, you wrote, what this young woman has been forced to endure is horrific and unacceptable. I'm holding her in my heart and in my prayers. To her and to all survivors, you're not alone. We stand with you. But why did you affirm her allegations as fact without doing your own fact-finding investigation into the governor? Why did you appoint an official who made a public statement confirming those allegations as fact as someone who's supposed to be doing an investigation?
10: I will answer that. I have every confidence in our Attorney General to do what she has always done. Look at the facts, examine the record, and draw the proper conclusions. That's exactly what's going to happen in this case.
17: Attorney General,
11: I will not comment on a Facebook post.
14: It's your post.
15: Right. It's your post. And it wasn't even like you liked somebody else's post. You think you know what the outcome is. So how can you properly oversee any sort of new investigation?
12: Well, yeah. It's ridiculous.
14: I just watched your facial expressions.
12: I will comment on something I wrote.
14: Exactly.
12: Shut up. Hey, by the way, did you see the presser?
14: Of that?
12: Yeah.
14: No.
12: Kathy Hochul's up at the podium, and standing right behind her and almost parallel with her is Letitia James.
14: Okay.
12: Letitia James looks like she's 7 feet tall, and Kathy Hochul looks like she's 3 foot nine.
14: Really? All right, hold on. I got to look
12: and again, I know. I wondered that when I saw it. I'm like, my gosh, that's weird looking. Yeah, Letitia James looks like she could just pick her up and twirl her around her finger, you know?
15: I mean, She is about 6 feet tall.
12: Is she? Okay, yeah. Well, then Kathy Hochul must be very tiny then. Because it was weird looking, man. It was. She looked huge.
14: Okay. I see it now.
12: You know what I mean?
14: Is she standing up on
12: it looks some like sort it, of doesn't platform? It? Yeah.
14: That can't be.
12: She's on a riser, almost behind her, like in a gym or something, you know?
14: She's got to be stepping up on something in this picture that I'm looking
12: either
14: at.
12: Either that or Hochul is an elf. I don't know.
15: No, I think Kathy Hochul's about 5'7".
12: Well, then she's fairly tall, too. I don't know.
14: I think she was standing on something, dude.
12: Dude, it's weird looking, isn't it?
14: Well, yes. But, I mean, it's like if you're standing, she's at the microphone, right, the podium.
12: At the podium, yeah.
14: Yeah, I think she had to step up on that. I don't think there's like a 2.5-foot disparity between the two.
12: Well, it looks like it, doesn't it? Huh? Yeah, I know.
14: We're not looking at a 7-footer and a 4.5-footer here.
12: I know, but I'm looking at Letitia James going, man, box out.
14: Well, Letitia James, too. I mean, she's almost like a cartoon character.
12: Oh, yeah. Mm-hmm.
14: When you've heard her speak and at rallies and how she's all truth to power nonsense, and it's just goofy. Okay, so that's going on. Meanwhile, state of politics, midterms coming up. Texas, a lot of people are nervous. Republicans. Yeah. Like, is Ken Paxton going to beat Talaferico or not?
15: Well, I don't know. I mean, I saw some polling data because I know that they're panicked about what the polls are saying in Texas and everywhere right now. I don't know, though, because I did see if you basically look at how far the polls were off in 2024,
14: yeah,
15: then it's... It may be close, but no, Texas is going to stay red.
14: So if you were a wagering man today, you'd put it on Paxton?
15: I think so, yeah.
14: Okay.
12: You think so? That's not wholehearted, full-throated endorsement there.
14: Do you think Talarico's going to win, Scott? If you had to pick it today. And don't pick it because, well, I'm going to pick this because I want to be wrong. No, who do you really think is going to win?
12: If you'd asked me last week, I would have said Paxton. I'm going to say Talarico this week. Ask me again next week.
14: Okay. Do you want to wager on that? You want to bet with
12: not
14: David?
12: Not right now, no. Okay, all right. I don't. Give me at least another 10 days.
14: Okay.
12: Before I make my final conclusion here.
14: All right.
12: On who? And by the way, if I pick the winner, they will lose, whoever that is.
14: That's what you said.
12: That always happens.
14: But I don't want you to just pick the wrong. I want you really your gut is what I want to know.
12: I can't. I think Paxton's not a great candidate. And David, you've said that too.
14: Well, it's because of the personal life stuff. Yeah,
12: His ex-wife now endorsed the Republican ticket.
14: Yes, I have the ad.
12: Which I thought was kind of interesting.
14: Yeah, it's like, okay, they're nervous enough to actually go.
12: She didn't say his name, though.
14: No.
12: Just the ticket.
14: Exactly. But as far apart as they were, even her doing that is a long way from what you thought she would actually say.
12: Mm-hmm. Yeah, most ex-wives are not going to be quite that cheery.
14: No, here's the tone of it, and she brings up the elephant
13: room. I'm Texas Senator Angela Paxton. People have asked my thoughts about this election, and turns out I have some. Let's talk about the elephant in the room. In a general election, it's not as much about the individual players on the team. It's about getting the whole team across the finish line. Either we hold every Republican seat or we hand the future of Texas to the other team. That's why I'm voting for the Republican ticket on November 3rd. Let's hold the line together.
18: Texas PAC is responsible for the content of its advertising.
16: You think it's effective? It can't hurt.
15: Yeah, I think it's... Yeah, I think that it actually comes across as way more mature than John Cornyn.
16: Oh, yeah.
12: Oh, yeah.
15: Yeah.
16: There's also a personal ad by his daughter, Maddie, and her husband that sort of highlights Paxton's role as dad and grandpa.
12: Mm-hmm.
16: You know, at least, as they say, suggesting that the family dynamics mm-hmm. are somewhat normal.
12: Yeah,
16: reading
12: I suppose,
16: some stuff about
12: yeah.
16: that.
12: Yeah.
16: So... Well, they realize that's what's causing this race to be this close.
12: Yeah. Mm-hmm.
16: So we'll see. I noticed during some football games that Trump had some ads. Did anybody see any of them?
15: I did not.
12: I did.
16: Okay, so it's just him basically saying, we got communists coming at us, we got socialists and Marxists, we got all this crap, man, and I'm just going to keep fighting. We got to keep fighting this thing.
12: Mm-hmm.
16: Did you think it was effective?
12: Yeah, I think I do, because I think there's a stark contrast there. Here's what they believe. Here's what we believe.
16: Yeah.
12: What do you believe? Right?
16: Right.
12: Who do you side with?
16: Yeah, because I think you say, yeah, gas prices, it's crazy. The economy's not what we wanted
12: it
16: to be.
12: Talk about that. Yeah.
16: But to say, what's the alternative?
12: Right. Right. Exactly. That I think is a good strategy.
15: Now, what was it? I think Scott Jennings said it, and I hope that some people are listening for messaging. It's like, hey, look, you know, you can acknowledge that there are some things that, like you said, we didn't expect. You know, didn't mm-hmm. really expect gas prices to be what they are right now. Diesel has been a crap show. Scott Jennings says, hey, but what you're saying is, basically the people who dug the hole that we're in are asking you to give them back the shovels.
16: Yes.
15: And it's like, no, you don't yeah. don't hand it back over to the Democrats.
16: Right. Well, and in some ways, it's way worse. Like in Minnesota, Amy Klobuchar. Did you see the pandering to the Somali community where she's speaking in the language? Somebody edited all this together online. Like I can play, it's like a minute and 20
12: yes,
16: seconds. I don't have to play
12: this.
16: All of it,
12: yeah.
16: But at least give you an idea.
19: Thank you so much, Siad. Thank you for your leadership, for your many years of service to this community. Oh, thank you. Okay, very good. And I have three things to say. Danta, Dalka, and Dadka.
12: Wasn't that the Three Stooges?
16: I'm not sure.
12: I
16: thought she was saying keep up the Learing Centers.
12: Keep up the... Well, yeah.
16: But I don't understand Somali that well, but maybe you're right on that one, Scott.
19: Yeah. Wasn't too hard. As you know, we are home to the largest Somali population in the United States, and we are so proud of that fact in Minnesota.
16: Your eyes just got big, David.
15: I mean,
12: yes.
15: There's pandering.
16: It reminds me a little bit of Cheap Trick live at Budokan in that if Robin Zander talks louder, the Japanese audience will understand him better.
12: Right.
16: This is the first song on our new album.
12: Yeah. Enunciate every word.
16: It just came out this week. And the song is called Surrender. Get it? Yes.
12: I want you to want me.
16: Right.
19: We are here, of course, to celebrate Somalia's successful election of President Abdullahi. And to show solidarity between our Somali community here in Minnesota and the growing democracy in Somalia.
12: Wow.
16: This is my pandering comedic act.
12: Man, oh man.
15: Growing democracy. That's nice wordsmithing there. Yeah, growing democracy in Somalia.
16: Yes.
15: There you go.
16: There you go. If you want to go to the way back machine of what the Democrats used to be like, we can go back to some 08 Obama. Do you want the pro-gun ad or the pro-coal ad?
15: Let's do the pro-gun ad. I'd love to hear this.
12: Yeah, me too.
16: Oh, okay.

0: There you go.
1: Well done.
2: I'm a life member of the NRA. I hunt, I fish, I love the outdoors. I love this country and I support Barack Obama.
3: Barack Obama supports gun rights, our right to defend ourselves, the Second Amendment. That's the truth. Here's some
0: more. Oh, David's going to throw up.
4: That's the truth.
0: Oh. Here you go.
3: Here's some more. John McCain's just out of touch. He voted to keep tax breaks for companies that ship our jobs overseas.
2: We got problems. And I believe Barack Obama is our best hope for true change in Washington.
5: I'm Barack Obama, and I approve this message.
0: Yeah, that dude, he looks like man's man, too. The guy that's voicing the
6: air.
0: Oh, yeah, goatee. Hair a little bit longer. Hunt hat on.
4: All deception. All deception.
0: Dude, with the left, it's always, yeah, we're one of you. We're looking out for you. And they get in, they've got a totally different agenda.
4: Well, dude, I mean, that's why I think there has been this backlash over the last several years, because Democrats, you know, promised so many different things, mm-hmm. and then they pulled a rug out from everybody. Like, I mean, you just look at the LGBTQ, LMNOP, blah, blah, blah, blah, blah stuff, right?
0: Oh, yeah.
4: It was like they won the argument on gay marriage.
0: Yep.
4: They did. And then 5 minutes later, they're like, and yeah, we should give sex change operations to kids. And most of us were like, excuse me? That wasn't the deal.
0: Well, yeah. And then Biden gets in, and then you're like, okay, part of the health department is this dude that thinks he's a woman?
4: Yeah.
6: Yeah.
0: What are we doing? Yeah. Yeah, they're not going to tell you exactly what they're after. They got to pander a little bit to get there. Oh, yeah, the pro-coal ad is a doozy, too.
6: Yeah.
0: Love that. By the way, Trump responds to Letitia James. We'll get to that. And the five stories we're watching today coming right up.

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6: 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Even worse, Turek thinks you don't care. 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
7: I ended up missing about 50% of the votes in the Iowa legislature this year. 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
6: Turek skips work more than half the time, but still collected his full paycheck. 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He even supports biological men in girls' bathrooms. Liberal Josh Turek. Gone half the time, wrong the other half.
8: I'm Ashley Hinson, candidate for U.S. Senate, and I approve this message.
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0: The Markley, Van Camp, and Robbins Show. Jamie Markley, David Van Camp, Scott Robbins, and the five stories we're watching today.
1: 1, 2, 3, 4, 5.
2: All right, number 5. Former Republican House Speaker and serial child molester Dennis Hastert has died at the age of 84.
3: Oh, boy.
2: Adios.
3: He was a wrestling coach.
0: Oh, yeah. Gosh.
3: That's when all this stuff came forward. Yeah. It was just bad.
0: Yeah, it is.
4: Disgusting.
2: Awful.
4: Yeah.
2: Number 4, Iran's national security advisor has warned that the rapidly deteriorating economy has plunged the country into one of the most difficult periods in its history. And they're getting desperate right now.
0: Mm-hmm.
2: It is. Yeah, because now it's like the Strait of Hormuz is basically back open.
0: Yeah.
2: I mean, my goodness. Number 3, activists at Cornell broke windows and graffitied an administrative building for Jane Doe. Okay, this is the lady who's claiming that she was raped at a frat party.
4: There will always be people that are just looking for an excuse to riot. Oh, yeah. And then there are other people that are paid to riot.
2: Yep. Yeah, well, in their manifesto, not only were they going after the Jane Doe thing, they also criticized the university's suspension of pro-Palestine protesters and its relationship with Israel.
4: Yes!
2: Yeah, it's the Omnicause, right? I mean,
4: Right. So that means are paid.
3: I like that. The Omnicause. Yes.
2: Number 2, the U.S. military has removed bombers from that base in the U.K. that was targeted by terrorists because, well, we don't think you can keep us safe anymore, U.K.
0: Right.
2: And number 1, a 28-year-old lab tech at a Russian anti-plague institute died after a lab accident, a vial broke, apparently. And, well, the Russians are kind of saying, well, nothing to see here. No. But they're also locking down a lot of people.
3: Can't they use plastic vials?
4: That's your solution to all this.
3: Yeah. Kind of rubber. So it
4: doesn't, that'll work.
3: Upon contact, it doesn't break.
4: Make it out of some Play-Doh. Of that stuff will actually eat the rubber, Scott.
3: Yeah. Well, I know details, right?
4: Yeah.
2: All right. Those are the top 5 stories that we are watching today. 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
4: You know, the birth rate's way down.
3: Yeah, I heard that.
4: And less people are getting married.
3: Mm-hmm.
4: So I happened to see this story. It was out of the New York Post about this dating app called Upward. Ever heard of it?
3: No.
4: Originally founded 6 years ago as a Christian dating app. And they're focused on people specifically looking to get married. Like, I don't want to just date. I'm looking for someone to possibly marry.
3: Yeah.
4: And that sounds like old school for some people, but it makes sense if that's what you're looking for. And there's a few new features. One's called Chivalry Mode, which was built for women, or what would be known as the trad wife sort of thing going on over the last couple of years.
3: Right.
4: It's women who won't make the first move. So it encourages guys to take charge. Some people think that's an outdated idea. But there are some women like, no, I want a guy to actually have the courage to ask me out. I don't want to be the one to do it.
3: Right.
4: And there's also on this app a marriage timeline, which lets singles share when they hope to get married by. Mm-hmm. And then core values. And there's some blowback to all this. But all I'm thinking is, okay, if you don't like that, you don't have to get on the app.
3: No.
4: But at the same time, it's one of the dating apps that actually makes sense to me.
3: Mm-hmm.
4: Like, if you want these things and you have these values, that would be a good thing. And I think that's why it's taken off.
3: Yeah, if you want to go to Grindr, go to Grindr. Right? I mean, I don't care. Whatever you want to do. But I'm not looking for that. I'm looking for this.
4: Yeah. Yes. But in the story, it talked about there were a lot of people age 18 to 30 that will say, yes, I want a family. I want kids. That's one of my values, which apparently you can't say around some people. It'll turn them off. Well, it seems like they're in the right place. It's kind of taken off. So there you go. Oh, we'll get to that Trump clip and around to watch your story coming up.

0: And good afternoon, your KICD forecast. This afternoon, sunny, high near 74, south wind at 10 to 15. For this evening, mostly clear, lows around 54, south wind at 10 to 15. For tomorrow, sunny, high near 82 with a south-southwesterly wind at 10 to 15. For tomorrow night, mostly clear, lows around 51 with a westerly wind at only 5 miles per hour. Wednesday, mostly sunny, high near 73, north-northwesterly wind around 5 miles per hour. Wednesday night, partly cloudy, lows around 48. And Thursday, mostly sunny, daytime highs of 68, and overnight lows of 48. For more on your weather, log online to northwestiowanow.com.
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5: Iowa. I'm Darn Danielson. The Iowa DOT now says November 6th is the expected opening date for the Mississippi River Bridge at Lansing, after earlier saying it'd be opened well ahead of their spring of 2027 timetable. Iowa DOT Highway Administrator Tony Gustafson told the Transportation Commission at their meeting near the end of last month they expect to have an opening date soon.
6: Contractor right now is focused on building the bridge barrier rails on both sides of the bridge, so it's about 3,300 feet of bridge barrier rail construction.
5: Work had begun on the new bridge in late 2023. State climatologist Justin Glisson says 2026 is on a pace through 9 months to finish high up in the weather record book.
7: We're in the top 10 for warm.

0: warmest temperatures on an annual basis. Also around the top 10th wettest year on record.
1: Right now we're at the 7th wettest year on record, but he says that could change in the final 3 months of the year. Radio Iowa, I'm Dar Danielson.
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3: ABC News, I'm Mike Dubusky. A judge in Ohio has sentenced Caleb Flynn, the former American Idol contestant, to life in prison without parole. Last month, he was convicted of murdering his wife, Ashley, after engaging in an affair with another woman. Flynn, speaking before that sentence came down.
4: I made vows to Ashley on our wedding day. I failed those vows. And through my decisions, I have caused you guys an incredible amount of pain.
3: President Trump is out on the campaign trail. This evening, he'll be in Nebraska rallying support for incumbent Republican Senator Pete Ricketts, engaged in a close race with independent Dan Osborne. On Wednesday, he heads to Texas for the second time in a week to rally for Republican Ken Paxton, who recent polls show is trailing Democrat James Tallarico. This is ABC News.
5: The Markley, Van Camp, and Robin Show. Thank you very much for being here. I'm Jamie Markley, the Gen Xer. David Van Camp, the Millennial. The sexy award-winning boomer.
6: Hello there.
5: That's Scott Robbins.
6: Yep.
5: So, Letitia James, a lot of people around the country, like, what now with her?
7: Right.
5: Like, is she still around?
7: Oh, yeah.
5: Of course. And now she's back in the news because of the Cornell case.
7: Yes, because, yes, this woman apparently regretted having a night of debauchery at a frat house and then later said it was rape and is now suing over this. And so she has taken over as a special prosecutor to look into this.
5: Because it's a national nightmare.
7: Yes, it is a long national nightmare, even though she's already commented on the case publicly.
5: Oh, yeah.
7: Saying that
5: yeah.
7: she's telling the truth. Like, oh, okay, well then how can you possibly be a special prosecutor in this? But whatever, it's the upside down. It's New York, right?
5: Right.
7: Well, President Trump, who had his, he got just targeted by Letitia James in an obviously political manner. And so,
5: well, she said it before she was ever elected. That's what she was going to do, go after Trump.
7: Go after Trump. And so, and then she did. So the Trumpster was asked about Letitia James.
5: Okay.
8: New York's governor appointing a special prosecutor in the Cornell rape case, Letitia James.
9: Well, Letitia James is a corrupt person. She's totally corrupt, and I can't imagine it. And I feel badly for whoever she's looking at because they won't get a fair shake. Letitia James is a corrupt person.
5: Yeah, that was actually tame by Trump standards.
7: That was. Well, it's just kind of off the cuff, right?
5: Yes.
7: Maybe you weren't expecting that question.
5: Yeah, that could be.
7: Could be. Did you see the cut? You know, liberal rag has a column out. What are fathers telling their sons about Cornell? Well, I mean,
6: Who said what?
7: The cut.
6: Oh, the cut.
5: Okay. I don't know what most. This is what I would say. What I've said before. Different girls. You treat them like they're your sister.
7: Well, yeah.
5: Like, if you're not dating them, if you're dating them, you treat them a certain way, respect and all of that. And if it's not in that situation, like, you're hoping one of those guys be like, hey, knock this off. That girl's wasted, whatever.
7: Yeah.
5: But, of course, everybody's wasted.

0: Oh, yeah.
1: Like some other guy's going to listen. Hey, man. No, she said snort it right off of here. Oh, golly. Yeah, it's nuts.
0: Yeah, it totally is. And I don't know. I think if my son were college age, he's not. You know, he's five. But, yeah, you'd say don't put yourself in that kind of situation at all.
2: Right.
0: Just don't do it.
2: Yeah. I'm with you there. You know, we were having this conversation off air, and it's not to rip on every guy that's been in a frat. It's just never, it was never my thing. I didn't go to a four-year university anyway. But if I would have, I would not have joined a frat. Just not interested in that.
0: They didn't have Greek life at the American Institute of Commerce?
2: No, they didn't. No, that was just a bunch of 18-year-olds going to this little radio school and living in apartments. It was insanity, I will say that. You know, like a lot of things, like if you wish you could do it over, you would have done it different. But yeah, we were all, you know, out of the house for the first time. And it wasn't like there were any dorm rules. You just lived in an apartment. So everybody's head was on fire and it's crazy. I'm not saying, you know, above it all. I didn't want to be in a whole house with a bunch of dudes. That was it. And then you got it, well, you're going to get initiated, and you're going to go through all this, but the brotherhood's forever. Okay, that's fine. If that's your thing, that's cool. It's not mine.
3: Yeah. One of my all-time favorite stories from your college days, though,
2: we got to move on.
3: How you didn't have a phone, and the guys across the way had a phone, and they'd shine a light if the phone was for you.
2: Yes, like under emergencies. Dude, like, we were poor.
3: It's so funny, though. I know, but you think about that now, and you think...
2: Yeah, it's crazy. Because people are like, I don't know what I'd do without a cell. We didn't even have a landline.
3: No, you didn't have anything. It's like ship to shore. It's like you had a little flashing light. You're cute to walk across the way and pick up the...
2: Well, it was under... Yeah. I'll never forget. My mom called. Dude, we're not going to get into all this.
3: No, but it's hilarious because with the days of we have cell phones and, you know, you're never out of, in other words, you're never out of,
2: exactly.
3: Out of, you know, contact.
2: Yes. So my buddy Big Kev lived across the way.
3: Yeah.
2: It was all our buddies from Iowa. And then on our side, it was four guys from Illinois.
3: Yeah.
2: And this is in the Quad Cities. Yeah. All of a sudden, the light would shine, and we didn't know if it was like, they might say, hey, we went on a beer run, or whatever it might be, but it's like, hey, your mom's on the phone.
3: Right.
2: Well, and I'm thinking somebody died.
3: Right.
2: Because this is not good.
3: Right.
2: And then I get on the phone, and it's like, hello? She's like, we need to talk. What?
3: Oh, boy.
2: Oh, yeah. And it was a whole thing where I had written some letters to a lady... And her parents saw the letters and then were reading them to my parents. It was a terrible situation. I mean,
0: were they risque?
2: Horrifying. Possibly.
3: Oh, gosh. You kids think you got it hard in college? No, you don't got nothing.
2: Golly, man.
3: That's right.
2: Well, I would have called her, but we didn't have a phone, so I had to write letters. On to Minnesota we go now. The political season. You see this? Michelle Tafoya has got a real chance to win a Senate.
3: She does.
2: Yeah. She really does. Against this Peggy Flanagan?
3: Yeah.
2: So, well, I think it was the ABC affiliate. They're going to have a debate. This is like a thing they do all the time. Like, hey, we're going to have a big debate. You know who doesn't show up? Peggy Flanagan.
3: Didn't show.
2: So this is the way the whole thing opened.
4: Again, we had planned for this to be a debate between the two major party candidates. At these podiums, Peggy Flanagan declined our invitation to appear here tonight, but Republican Michelle Tafoya did agree to appear, and she is here now to answer our questions. Michelle, thanks for being here.
5: Thanks for having me.
2: And then, yeah, it was just like a Q&A with her. There you go.
0: All right.
2: That's got to be a huge advantage to her,
3: yeah,
2: for the viewers of that.
3: Well, what does that say to you, the constituents? She doesn't even care to answer questions that could affect you in an election?
2: It tells you everything you need to know.
3: Exactly.
2: Yeah.
3: Well, where was the advantage there, Peggy?
2: Because she probably figured if I debate her, I'm going to get buried.
0: Yeah.
2: Wow. It's going to be really bad. It'll be bad. So bad. Be worse than if I just don't show.
3: Golly. It's amazing.
2: I know.
3: Not showing up, though.
2: Jeez. I know. Well, for any independent, you're like, oh, I'm not quite sure. Right. That should do it for you, you think. All right, it's that time. We do it a couple of times a day. go around the table. It may not be the biggest story out there, but it caught your attention. You want to bring it in. So, David, what's your story here?
0: Republican Senator Tom Tillis, he's on his way out the door because he lost his primary, and he was on 60 Minutes whining about it. And the interviewer,
2: what's that? Did 60 Minutes do a whole piece on just Tom Tillis?
0: Yeah.
2: No way.
0: Yeah.
3: Pretty much, yeah. I mean, it wasn't the whole focus of the show, but...
2: But for a certain segment.
3: He got a segment, yeah.
2: Okay. Before we get to the clip, are you going to tell me that he is, like, worthy of an entire segment? Or is this all because he's one of the guys that would fight against Trump?
0: Right. That's okay. It. That's all it
3: proven,
0: is.
3: Proven conservative record.
0: Right. Mr. Proven Conservative Record, yes. Mm-hmm. The interviewer asked him why more Republicans don't speak up against President Trump.
2: Okay.
5: You say in the book that at least 30 of your Republican colleagues in the Senate expressed reservations about many of the president's actions in private. Why can't, in cases like Hegseth, those 30 turn into 5 votes against confirmation that gets you a different Secretary of Defense?
6: Okay, there are some that just really do not want to...
5: They don't want to bear
6: the weight of the president. I get that. You're up for re-election, he'll target you in a primary. And so, look, you know what all martyrs have in common?
3: Oh, no.
6: They're dead. There were probably a few instances where if we kind of ripped the Band-Aid off early, then I think we'd had a lot better midterm environment than we're confronted with now.
2: Okay. Why did Hegseth come up in this?
0: Oh, because that's one vote that he regrets.
3: I hate Hegseth.
2: Well, that dude almost posed the question like there would have been 30 different senators that was against Hegseth, which I don't believe.
0: No.
2: Now, there might be 30 that would say, man, I wish Trump wouldn't have said that the other day.
0: Oh, absolutely.
2: Because that happens all the freaking time with a ton of us.
0: Right.
2: Like, oh, man, Trumpster, why'd you say that?
0: Bleeding badly from a facelift? Really?
2: That was a great one, though. Talking about Mika. I couldn't help but laugh. But yes, I get it. Yeah, but it wasn't 30 against Hegseth.
0: No.
2: I don't believe that for a second.
3: I don't think so, no.
2: But that's the sleight of hand they do all the time, it seems like. Okay. What do you got for your story, Scotty?
3: My story involves the NFL, and of course, Sundays are big for the NFL, and one of the teams that won yesterday was the Kansas City Chiefs. So the Chiefs are trailing, 19-17, 3rd and 4, 3:25 left. Mahomes launches a 56-yard pass down the field, and it was caught by Tyquan Thornton. And the Raiders' safety drug him down from behind. And he's, like, kind of gyrating, and he pops up like he's going to celebrate, goes right back down. People are like, what is going on?
2: His
3: ankle was going the other direction.
2: Yeah, dude.
3: Was going the wrong way. He didn't know it.
2: No, he went until he went to plant on it.
3: Yeah, they went to plant on it and looked down and saw it. Oh, my God. And so he was taken off the field, and he's, of course, going to be out for the year. But I thought, man, I don't know, the pain threshold is so high with these guys that your ankle snaps and you don't realize it.
2: It's the adrenaline, dude. Yeah,
3: until you stand up on it.
0: Yeah.
3: Holy smokes, man.
0: Think you just think you made this huge play. You know, you got tackled. Every tackle hurts to some extent. You know?
2: Yes.
0: You may think, okay, my ankle's a little jacked up or whatever. But yeah, then you're like, first down, got to do that. And he tried to stand on it.
3: Stand
0: and
3: up and right collapse. Of course he did.
2: Oh.
3: Yeah, I mean, he's looked at it, you went, holy cow.
2: Do you remember that one year, Tony Finau, some Masters?
0: Oh, yeah.
2: The hole in one, and he started to run, and his ankle completely popped out.
0: Yeah,
3: yeah.
2: And you could see it. It was twisted. It was mangled. Yeah. And then he popped it back in.
0: Yeah.
2: That I've never understood.
0: It was a clean dislocation, so they could just pop it right back in.
3: Yeah, it wasn't like the Joe Theismann one.
2: Oh, no.
3: That was
2: bone out.
3: That was bone out, yeah. This one, I think, was, too.
2: Mm.
3: I mean, it was bad, man. And for that kind of pop up, though, holy cow.
2: Yeah. For my story, it's sort of sports, but it's also business, and it's Nike.
3: Oh, ooh.
2: Oh, yeah.
3: Things are not good.
2: CEO, this was a Fox story. May have just admitted the company went too woke. The stock has hit a 12-year low. The memo sent out October 1st, one day before Nike's stock price closed at $33.87 per share, its lowest in 12 years, and they're expecting more layoffs in 2027. The memo had, what is it, over 850 words, but there were 33 that stuck out to a lot of people. Mm-hmm. And that was, over the past year, we've put sport at the center of everything we do. We're seeing encouraging signs of progress, but we have more work to do to win over the long term.

0: And then the whole thing after George Floyd's death. And don't turn your back on racism. And then there's the equality thing.
1: Yeah, yeah.
0: And then there was the trans issue. It just went on and on.
1: Oh, they embraced it full on. Yes.
0: Well, all of a sudden, instead of like being number one for apparel and shoes, it became woke ideology.
2: Yeah. Mm-hmm.
0: And it was another go woke, go broke sort of situation. So they're trying to, you know, repair this. But who knows?
1: Give me one example where woke has worked. One. Yeah, we sold more hamburgers when we went woke. And nothing like this ever happened.
0: Hit Robbins up on Facebook if you got one. $64 for Red Lobster and you get in trouble. That story in Nimrod's the News and a news update next. 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

0: 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Jamie Markley, David Van Camp, Scott Robbins.
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0: News update, David Van Camp.
2: And you fought that off. Well, Barack Obama is going to be campaigning with Democrat Senate candidate Abdul El-Sayed in Michigan later this month. I think it's October 24th in Detroit.
0: Okay.
2: Yeah, there you go. And you know what they're calling Abdul El-Sayed, by the way? Because he's a little guy? Stepstool Abdul?
1: I like that. Stepstool Abdul. I like that.
0: I thought you were going to say the Michigan mini-Muslim. But Stepstool Abdul is pretty good.
1: Yeah, that's good.
0: We got to get to Nimrods. Here we go. That's great.
3: When the going gets tough.
4: Damn it, this is too hard.
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4: I love the poorly educated.
0: All right. Nimrods in the News, and I'm not even joking. We got an Abdul for Nimrods. That would be Abdul Rashid in Georgia. He's 26. It's kind of wild. He was at Red Lobster. He owed $63.77. We're not even sure, bad reporting. We don't know what he ordered. But all of a sudden, this dude fakes a medical emergency and calls 911 to avoid paying for his meal. He was checked over by first responders, deemed to be fine. So now he's facing charges of theft of services and making an unlawful 911 call. Sounds like he's still in jail because the bond is set at $3,000.
2: Well, yeah, and it's not like the ambulance shows up for free. They will send you a bill. Well,
0: yes.
1: Oh, yeah.
0: I don't know what he was thinking. Like, well, a lot of stuff just gets paid for, I guess.
2: Right.
0: So I guess they'll pay for this, too. There's no report on how tall this Abdul is. We don't have his height there, and that's Nimrod's in the news.
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4: From ABC News, I'm Mike Dubusky. In an Ohio courtroom today, Caleb Flynn sentenced to life in prison without parole. He's the former pastor and one-time American Idol contestant convicted of murdering his wife while engaged in an affair with another woman. Flynn maintaining his innocence.
5: As I stand here before God, who is my ultimate judge, I am not lying. When I say I did not kill my wife, I will continue to fight for my innocence as long as the Lord allows me to, as I did not kill my wife.
4: The Supreme Court hearing a major climate change case today. ABC's Drevin Dwyer reports.
6: A lot of cities are saying their budgets are really been hit hard as the impacts from climate change, from global warming, start to impact their infrastructure and other elements in the city. We're talking about those hotter temperatures requiring some communities that didn't have air conditioners, say, in their public schools, now needing to add them. And so Boulder went to state court hoping to sue oil companies, which are driving global warming under public nuisance law to get those companies to chip in.
4: Lawyers for the oil companies have argued a city can't file a lawsuit because that's in the purview of the federal government. The CDC and the State Department are monitoring a suspected case of the plague, which killed a person who worked at a medical research facility in Russia. That country's infectious disease agency yesterday said the person was diagnosed with pneumonia of an unknown cause. President Trump weighing in today.
7: Well, we're looking at it very strongly. We just heard about it. And they call it pneumonia. And pneumonia, you know, years ago you could treat pneumonia easier. The microbes and the germs have gotten stronger disproportionately, but we'll help them.
4: Trump is campaigning in Nebraska ahead of the midterms. You're listening to ABC News.
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4: Protests are growing right now at Cornell over how the university handled an alleged case of gang rape in 2024. Jamie Clydman is a former sex crimes prosecutor in Manhattan and tells ABC News the Tompkins County District Attorney's Office should have taken action when seeing the statement that Jane Doe, the alleged victim, gave to police.
9: I don't know how a prosecutor can look at a six-page statement that was taken by the Cornell police without any indication as to whether they specialized in sexual assault, whether they had training to speak to victims, and based on that six-page statement, decide we're not going to go forward with any criminal charges.
4: The Pentagon has pulled more than a dozen bombers from a British airbase, which was at the center of a suspected terror plot last month. ABC's Louis Martinez says the move means more U.S. aircraft will need time to get to the Middle East.
10: It's going to be longer flight times for these strategic bombers in case they are needed again. B-1 bombers have been used. They've flown from their bases in Texas and from South Dakota to carry out missions inside the Middle East over the last year. But potentially when you fly them out of Fairford, as happened on Sunday, what you end up with is a much longer flight distance, more multiple refuelings in order to get there and back.
4: Several people were arrested last week in connection with that incident, though all have since been released on bail. I'm Mike Dubusky, ABC News.
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15: From the news desk at Northwest Iowa Now with the latest news for Northwest Iowa, I'm Anthony Gonzalez. The pilot of a small plane licensed in Illinois was able to safely land at the Spencer Municipal Airport after striking a deer when he took off from Rockwell City Saturday night. The flight began around 7:30 p.m. Emergency officials, including the Spencer Fire Department, were called to the airport just in case there was a problem. The Federal Aviation Administration says the landing gear collapsed as the Piper PA-30 touched down. There were four people on board, including the pilot, and no injuries were reported. The 1966 aircraft is registered to Aircraft Associates LLC in Chicago. A spokesperson with the FAA says the organization maintains a database of what is referred to as wildlife strikes to analyze trends and implement wildlife management plans. An early morning arrest led to felony and misdemeanor charges for a Spirit Lake man Sunday. The Spirit Lake Police Department arrested 19-year-old Corey Joseph Mason and booked him into the Dixon County Jail at approximately 1:42 a.m. October 4th. Court records show Mason was charged with second-degree burglary, a Class C felony, and domestic abuse assault, first offense, a simple misdemeanor. No additional information regarding the circumstances that led to the charges have been released. The Estherville Fire Department responded to an electrical fire Friday morning. Crews were dispatched to a rental home at 626 West 6th Avenue North shortly before 7:50 a.m. The home's lone occupant was able to escape before responders arrived. Estherville Fire Chief Travis Sheridan says he was the first firefighter on scene and observed smoke coming from a bedroom window that had been cracked open. As additional crews entered the home, they encountered heavy smoke coming from behind a bedroom door. Due to fire conditions inside the residence, firefighters exited the structure and began a defensive firefighting operation from outside the home. Crews were able to bring the blaze under control in about 20 minutes. Sheridan says the bedroom sustained the heaviest damage, while smoke damage extended throughout the remainder of the home. Firefighters remained on scene for about an hour and a half, conducting overhaul operations and ensuring the fire was completely extinguished. Investigators believe the fire was caused by an electrical issue. The Estherville Fire Department was assisted by the Estherville Police Department, Wallingford Fire Department, and the American Red Cross. The Iowa Realtors Association has released sales figures for August. O.K. Henderson has the numbers from Des Moines.
16: The median sales price for an Iowa home in August was $267,000. That's higher than a year ago, but down 4.5% from July. There was also a dip in the number of Iowa homes that were put on the market in August, down nearly 9% compared to July. However, the total number of homes up for sale in Iowa reached nearly 9,900. That's well above July's inventory and 13.5% above the number of Iowa homes on the market in August of last year. Nationally, sales of existing homes hit the lowest level since June of 2025, while sales of new homes increased last month. Radio Iowa, I'm O.K. Henderson.
15: Krista Stafford, Executive Director from the Iowa Great Lakes Board of Realtors, will be our guest on tomorrow morning's big interview with the local sales statistics from Clay, Dixon, and Emmett counties. The Iowa Soybean Association installed its new president last week. Lee Brooks farms in Clarinda and has been a board member for 6 years. He was George Bauer's guest on this morning's farm show.
17: You know, we serve 37,000 soybean farmers, and I think we have like 6,000 members. But, you know, just we got a lot of goals on long-term market stability and engaging at the state house and, you know, federal priorities, conservation funding, and productivity of soybeans. And there's just a lot of market development, and there's a lot of things that we need to keep this thing viable.
15: George also introduced us to the new ISU Extension Beef Specialist for Northwest Iowa, Lauren Smith.
18: So I grew up in Southwest Minnesota, a small town called Pipestone, and I was raised on a commercial cow-calf operation as well as a small feedlot for beef on dairy. And with my background, I went up to North Dakota State University to major in animal science. And there I kind of found that I actually really like nutrition. So I decided to go down to the University of Nebraska-Lincoln and get my master's in ruminant nutrition under Dr. Jim McDonald.
15: Smith serves 17 counties in Northwest Iowa, including all 9 counties in the KICD broadcast area. She headquarters at the ISU Extension office in Sioux County, which is number one when it comes to cattle feeding in Iowa. And Dixon County 4-H is inviting residents to learn more about the organization during National 4-H Week. Bree Blom with Iowa State University Extension and Outreach Dixon County says the 4-H does more than just county fairs and livestock projects.
19: They meet, they do community services, they also do events, and also this year, we're not going to say it yet, but there's a big event happening if you are a 4-H or know a 4-H member, so be on the lookout for that as well.
15: Throughout National 4-H Week, the Dixon County Extension Office will offer several activities for area youth and families.
19: Monday, October 5th, will be the 4-H Make and Takes. Come to the office, grab a bag, and it's a great activity for the little ones. Tuesday, October 6th, will be a paint and pop. So come paint a rock, and you get some popcorn. And that will be at the Extension office from 3 to 4:30. We're excited about this one. We want to see your green. So wear green wherever you are at on Wednesday, October 7th. Come have an ice cream bar, hang out, and play with some robots from 3 to 4:30 at our extension office. And then Thursday and Friday on Facebook. So we have a guess. You can come and look at guess a corn, how much corn is in a jar. And then on Friday, show us your favorite type of bird species. So the Fowl Friday.
20: 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I'm Anthony Gonzalez.
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23: 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A rosary will be sent for Richard at 3:30 prior to the visitation. Henry Olson Funeral Home of Grettinger is in charge of arrangements for Richard Wember, age 88, of Grettinger. 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
23: And good evening, Northwest Iowa. The weather stays dry tonight. Winds will remain somewhat breezy overnight, and a few more clouds may move in. Temperatures will stay mild, only dropping into the low to middle 50s. Dry weather continues through midweek as a weak front moves through Tuesday, followed by high pressure on Wednesday. There is very little moisture to work with, so rain is not expected. Tomorrow will be the warmest of the 2 days, with many locations reaching or topping 80 degrees, which is 10 to 15 degrees above normal for early October. Wednesday will be a bit on the cooler side, highs mainly in the 70s and lows in the upper 40s to lower 50s. High pressure moves east on Thursday, and attention turns to our next chance for rain by late Thursday night and Friday. Forecast confidence is lower during this period because weather models disagree on how strong this system will be and how much moisture it can bring northward. At this point, there is a chance for some measurable rainfall, but the overall odds remain low. Temperatures should stay near to slightly above average. Now, a larger pattern change is expected as we head towards the weekend and early next work week. While model details vary, most agree that a stronger storm system system will develop and move towards the region. Rain chances increase late in the weekend and continue early next week, with a good chance again of receiving at least some measurable rainfall on Monday or Tuesday. More details in the coming days. Temperatures should remain seasonable to slightly above normal ahead of this system. Your KICD Live Doppler forecast for tonight: it will be clear, lows of 54. Tomorrow, sunny, highs near 82. Tomorrow night, mostly clear, lows of 52. Wednesday, sunny, high near 75. Wednesday night, partly cloudy, lows of 49. Thursday, sunny, highs of 68. Thursday night, cloudy, lows of 47. Friday, sunny, highs of 69. Friday night, partly cloudy, lows around 55. And by next weekend, Saturday, sunny, high near 77 and breezy. And Sunday, sunny, high near 72. Yesterday recap, your high was 73 with a low of 45. Your record temperatures for the fifth day of October, 93 in 1963 and 21 in 1952. Your sunset this evening, 6:56, while your sunrise tomorrow morning will be at 7:23. Your low is 29 at 7:40 this morning. Current conditions here in Spencer: we have a south wind at 11 miles per hour, sunny, and we sit at 74 degrees.
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3: Closing up your market prices for Monday. Starting out with your grains today, new crop December corn down a half at 497 and a quarter. With March, no change at 511 and a half. December 2027, new crop up three and quarters at 517 and a quarter. Soybeans for November up two and a half at 1280 and three quarters. That's new crop with January up three at 1297 and a half. New crop November for 2027, up a quarter at 1253 and a half. Chicago wheat for December, up nine and a quarter at 692 and a quarter. Soybean oil for October, up 120 at 345.90. And soybean oil for October, up 74 points at 68.95. Now to your livestock. Live cattle for October, make that December down 150 at 219.97. February down 110 at 222.05. April live cattle down 115 at 223.40, and June down 135 at 218.35. Feeder cattle for November down 102 at 330.12, January down 195 at 322.60. March feeder cattle down 252 at 318.30, and April down 267 at $318. Lean hogs for December up 82 at 70.95, February up 137 at 72.70, April lean hogs up 195 at 78.30, and May up $2 at $83. That's a look at your closing market prices on KICD.
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0: get ready for Friday night's game at Washington. Early mistakes were costly as the Hawkeyes suffered their first loss of the season, 31-14 to Ohio State. A struggling offense left the Hawkeyes no chance to keep pace with the Buckeyes.
1: I've been with this team since mid-January. So that's almost 9 months, 9 weeks now in season, four of camp and then five in season. And we're still a work in progress. We knew that coming in. I don't think anybody would have predicted us before now. Probably not. Maybe they would have. And the reality is, just like in July or June, you know, we'll know more in a couple of weeks here when things really get going. One thing I do know is in this conference, every game's tough.
0: That's Iowa coach Kirk Ferentz. Washington 3-2 after a 25-21 loss at USC. Iowa State takes a 3-2 overall record into Friday night's Big 12 game at 8th-ranked BYU. The Cyclones are coming off their first conference win, 45-42 over West Virginia. Aiden Flora had a monster game. He rushed for 212 yards and three touchdowns and also had a pair of touchdown passes. Cody Jackson had 160 yards in receiving and a touchdown for the Cyclones.
2: Proud Aiden Flora. Man, what a performance. And that starts with the guys up front and people on the perimeter blocking and a team effort, as well as Cody Jackson. Both of their best games thus far, by far.
0: That's ISU coach Jimmy Rogers. Texas remains top-ranked in the latest AP survey. At number two, it's Georgia, rounding out the top five. Notre Dame, Miami, and Ohio State. At number six, it's Alabama. Indiana, seventh, followed by BYU at number eight. Ole Miss and LSU complete the top 10. 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
14: Radio Iowa, I'm Dar Danielson. The Iowa DOT now says November 6th is the expected opening date for the Mississippi River Bridge at Lansing, after earlier saying it'd be opened well ahead of their spring of 2027 timetable. Iowa DOT Highway Administrator Tony Gustafson told the Transportation Commission at their meeting near the end of last month they expect to have an opening date soon.
15: Contractor right now is focused on building the bridge barrier rails on both sides of the bridge, so it's about 3,300 feet of bridge barrier rail construction.
14: Work had begun on the new bridge in late 2023. State climatologist Justin Glisson says 2026 is on a pace through 9 months to finish high up in the weather record book.
16: We're in the top 10 for warmest temperatures on an annual basis, also around the top 10th wettest year on record.
14: Right now we're at the 7th wettest year on record, but he says that could change in the final 3 months of the year. Radio Iowa, I'm Dar Danielson.
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21: ABC News, I'm Mike Dubusky. A judge in Ohio has sentenced Caleb Flynn, the former American Idol contestant, to life in prison without parole. Last month, he was convicted of murdering his wife, Ashley, after engaging in an affair with another woman. Flynn, speaking before that sentence came down.
22: I made vows to Ashley on our wedding day. I failed those vows. And through my decisions, I have caused you guys an incredible amount of pain.
21: President Trump is out on the campaign trail. This evening, he'll be in Nebraska rallying support for incumbent Republican Senator Pete Ricketts, engaged in a close race with independent Dan Osborne. On Wednesday, he heads to Texas for the second time in a week to rally for Republican Ken Paxton, who recent polls show is trailing Democrat James Tallarico. This is ABC News.
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0: The Markley, Van Camp, and Robbins Show. I'm Jeremy Markley, the Gen Xer, the millennial David Van Camp, and the sexy award-winning boomer.
1: That's right.
0: Scott Robbins. He looked at me like, don't forget award-winning. I got it.
1: That's right.
0: All right, we got your trifecta coming up, but first, news update, David Van Camp.
2: Well, two doctors from the University of Toronto are now speaking out about Canada's euthanasia program. Doctors Gary Rodin and Madeline Lee wrote in the failing New York Times that the program is getting way too permissive. One of the anecdotes, because they're like, yeah, people are just like depressed and their doctors aren't asking any other questions. It's like, well, we'll kill you.
0: Yeah.
2: They shared one anecdote. Woman in her 70s. She was approved for what they call MAID, medical assistance in dying. It's the government killing people. Mm-hmm. But she couldn't cook for her family anymore and was depressed. Like, she saw that as a vital role in her life at family get-togethers to be able to cook and prepare the meal. And they said, yeah, okay, we'll kill you. That's fine. You're approved. She wound up not going through with it.
0: Wow.
2: But, man, I mean, it is just so dark what they're doing in Canada.
0: Yes.
2: With this euthanasia thing. When even you know, MAID or, well, I just say euthanasia, but proponents in Europe are increasingly horrified by what's coming out of Canada. It's bad.
0: I want to look this up, man. I had it one day. I can't find it right now. It was the ad they're running in Canada. Like a company. Basically,
1: to recruit you?
0: We will help you.
1: Yeah, die? Yeah, I remember that.
0: Dude.
1: Yeah.
0: Golly. It is so evil. And the way they do it. Like, they make it like this, we're here for you sort of thing.
1: Oh, yeah.
2: And that's the other major breach that folks, especially in Europe, were... a lot of this was really starting, have warned about, because there are pretty strict protocols usually where that's not actively recommended for a patient, where the patient has to ask for it before you can start talking about it as a doctor. It's just an ethical guideline and a legal guideline. Canada doesn't do that. Canada, well, they're advertising it, apparently.
0: Yes. Yeah, this was from Life News. They shared this, and it is a person in a wheelchair on a beach by themselves. Just looking out over the ocean, and it looks like a sun is getting ready to set. Mm-hmm. Basically, is the scene.
3: Last breaths are sacred. When I imagine my final days, I see bubbles.
0: All right, now this person, there was a scene of them looking depressed, and now it's with other people on that same beach.
3: I see the ocean. I see music. Even now, as I seek help to end my life, there's...
0: And that was a group of people around her. It showed a picture of a bit like a Last Supper sort of thing. And then it's a group of people all around her, all celebrating her, is what it looks like. It's bizarre, man.
3: To end my life, there is still so much beauty. You just have to be brave enough to see it.
0: Brave enough to see it? Like, let's help you just finish the job. That's awful. You look horrified, Scott.
1: I'm horrified by that.
0: Yeah.
1: That's
0: Canada.
1: Bravery is an often used word that is misplaced.
0: Agree.
1: It doesn't mean... Okay.
0: Yeah.
1: That gives me the creeps.
0: Oh, yeah.
2: Well, dude, that's like going against decades of advice about suicidal... people,
1: yeah,
2: right?
1: Don't, yeah.
2: It's like, this is just saying, hey, if you want to be the center of attention and get everybody's, you know, praise, kill yourself. What?
0: I know.
1: But you don't have to go through it. Do it yourself. Nobody has to find the body. It'll be okay.
0: Golly. Yeah.
1: If you jump out of a building or, you know, shoot yourself or whatever. Yeah.
0: Saw this, too. I'll just switch gears for you. Get your mind off that.
1: Yeah, man.
0: Now I'm looking at, okay, what do other people consider big stories today? NPR. Supreme Court's new term kicks off with blockbuster climate change case.
2: Oh, yeah.
1: Yeah.
0: I'm going to read how much time we got. I don't want to spend a ton of time on it. So we got your trifecta, and it's reading NPR. I don't want to put you to sleep if you're listening. But to give you an idea, of how this goes. A new Supreme Court term began with arguments in a blockbuster case about the reach of state power. Boulder, Colorado is suing two big energy companies, arguing they deceived people about the harms of fossil fuels and contributed to disasters that cost Boulder a lot of time and money. The dispute could have ramifications far beyond the climate to other areas where states are trying to hold companies accountable for their alleged harms to local communities. In 2018, Boulder slapped the giant energy companies, Suncor Energy and ExxonMobil, with a lawsuit. Boulder argued the companies and a trade group knew decades ago that fossil fuels would hurt the environment, raising the risk of floods, extreme heat, and wildfires. Mm. 3 years later, the Marshall Fire swept across the county. And then it goes into the personal story of Daryl McCool. And that's the last name, McCool. McCool. Which, with a climate change story, is just unreal. Left her home southeast of Boulder so fast she couldn't remember whether she locked the front door. As it turned out, it didn't matter. There was nothing left, McCool said. A 2,000-degree fire burns everything, like coins were melted, bicycles melted. The historic 1901 house where she raised her son had turned to ash. She spent years helping her neighbors file insurance papers and apply for grants to rebuild their homes. Now she tries to educate people about the human cost of climate change. And so they then quote this legal director at the Center for Climate Integrity. It supports communities trying to hold oil companies responsible for environmental harms. Okay, this whole thing just keeps going like it's a proven thing that climate change started this wildfire.
1: Yeah. Yeah.
0: Okay. There are plenty that will debunk that. That's not, quote, settled science at all.
2: Yeah.
0: Is that what we're talking about? The Supreme Court decision is coming down to?
2: Yeah. They're arguing today, going back and forth about whether or not they can even sue for this. And so the question is also about interstate issues, because if they're saying, hey, in other states you did this and it's causing harm to our state, is that something that legally you can hold them accountable for?
0: Wildfires?
2: Yes.
1: Sure.
2: It's absurd.
1: Yeah.
0: Yes.
1: Mm-hmm.
0: But again,
1: hurricanes,
0: again,
1: tornadoes, you name it, it'll all be there.
0: It is stated like it's just fact.
1: Well, that's what they do, though.
0: I know.
1: I mean, yeah, that's what they do.
0: And then you get to the end of the story. By the way, the NPR network is free from special interests and political influence. Mm-hmm. We deliver the facts because you deserve to know.
1: Right.
0: That's hilarious.
1: Yep.
0: Oh, my gosh. I could not believe that just reading that. But it's NPR, so I shouldn't be surprised. All right, we got to get to your three. You ready?
1: Yeah, let's go.
0: Okay.
4: Are you ready?
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4: Well, at least according to Scott Robbins. 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
0: Every day about this time, Scott Robbins' hero comes in to help with his top three stories.
7: I'm Casey Kasem.
1: Hey, dude.
7: I'm ready.
1: Have a good weekend?
7: Yes.
1: Good.
7: Three.
2: Yes.
1: I know he was over at David's house. And,
2: well, he was, but I wasn't going to bring it up because you...
1: He's there all the time. 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
2: By the way, it is brought to you by Brickhouse Nutrition. 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All right. Number three, Caroline Leavitt, former White House press secretary, got a new gig, and it's like the least surprising news ever.
1: Yeah, it really is. Caroline Leavitt, by the way, will be the new manager of the Baltimore Orioles. No, I'm kidding. She is going to be joining Fox News as an on-air contributor.
8: She's really a terrific lady.
1: Yeah, I think it'll work out just fine. She starts August 1st, or November 1st, by the way. And she is expected to appear across many Fox News programs. I look for her probably to land on the 5 at some point. That would make sense to me. Or some of the other more highly rated shows and established ones already on there. Kayleigh McEnany's on there, and now she's got the gig, too, on Fox.
0: Yeah, I would guess that it's going to be not something every day, just because of
1: probably
0: the family
1: not,
0: situation.
1: Yeah. Probably
0: yeah,
1: not.
0: She'll be great at it.
1: She'll be really good at it. Yeah, no doubt. Yeah.
7: Now, on with the countdown.
0: Scott Robbins trifecta, top three of the day, up to number...
7: 2.
2: Number 2, Austin Powers was also protesting at the Power to the People stupid... rally
0: Are
2: thing.
0: Are you serious?
1: Mike Myers, the international man of mystery. Anyway, he is fighting the power, or so he believes. On Friday, Myers showed up wearing a Fight Fascism t-shirt at a concert by the Strokes in Queens. The shirt featured a red raised fist, a symbol of socialism and communism. Socialist Bernie Sanders and AOC were there to introduce the Strokes, preaching socialism to the crowd before they introduced them. Mike Myers wore his Fight Fascism shirt and heard the speeches. Fascists never stood a chance. That shirt definitely is making a difference, and that's why he had it on.
0: Who are fascists?
1: I would argue that Bernie and AOC are more fascist than what they're proclaiming to be fascists.
0: And what is it? Every overrated musician gets together with these harpies to intro them or wave the flag for their cause?
1: Mm-hmm. And he's Canadian, isn't he?
0: Yeah.
2: He may be a U.S. citizen now.
1: Yeah, he may be. I don't know.
2: Did you ever hear that story? And I know his team strongly denies the claim, but it's a Canadian radio DJ who claimed in March of 2023 that Mike Myers had him fired from his security job on the movie The Love Guru because he made eye contact with Mike Myers.
0: Really?
2: Yeah.
1: Well, yeah, tell you what, nobody's putting eye contact on Mike Myers these days.
0: Well, Mike Myers is like other guys that used to be on SNL. It's like, yeah, he was really funny. I don't know what he's doing now, but I got no ill will. And then you do crap like that.
2: Yeah.
1: Right.
0: Please tell me your story number three is freaking Phil Collins.
1: It's not Phil Collins.
0: Oh, well, then we're going to get Phil Collins.
1: I thought you were going to do Phil Collins, so I didn't do Phil
0: Collins.
1: You
0: said I've got that story, so I laid off
1: of it. Okay, all right.
0: I thought maybe you were protecting Phil Collins again, because you've protected him on this show many times.
1: I am not protecting Phil Collins this time. You can do the Phil Collins
0: story. Wow.
8: And the countdown continues.
0: Yeah, Scott Robbins, right back to the top three of the day.
8: And finally, one.
2: A fight between friends might have saved a dude's life.
1: Yeah, what started as an innocent little prank between a couple of guy friends ended as a potentially life-saving discovery for one man. The recipient of the practical joke is issuing an important warning to other men. Apparently, what happened was he and his buddy were goofing around, and his buddy gave him what was described as a purple nurple. Do you know what that is, David? Yes, you do.
2: Yes.
0: It's a T-twister.
1: Of course you do, yes. We've all either experienced them or given them, right, in our time as high school athletes.
0: Yeah, but not
1: junior high athlete.
0: High school,
1: these guys,
0: college, maybe.
1: This is the weird part of this story. Now, the guy said it took him so long, it was sore for so long, that he actually went to the doctor, like, I don't know what's going on here, and they found cancer.
0: Wow. Well, that's a serious T-twister that it hurt for days.
1: Yeah, right, exactly. That's why he went to the doctor, right?
0: And how old is this guy?
1: 62!
0: Yeah, you get popped in the face for that.
2: Yeah.
0: Once you reach, you know, a certain age.
1: 62, and you're getting...

0: a nurple.
1: Yeah. If I give you, like, we're leaving today, and I'm like, hey, and then give you the old, hey, hey.
0: We're not doing that.
1: Right.
0: No. No, we're not doing that. No, sir.
1: That's insane.
0: It is insane.
1: But it saved his life.
0: But it saved his life.

0: Yeah.
1: It looked purple.
0: Yes, it did.
1: Like it did damage. Kind of crazy.
0: Dang.
1: Yeah. All right, the Phil Collins story you got to hear.
0: Yeah, you do.
1: Will he be the Nimrod in the news, maybe?
0: Maybe.
1: Coming up.

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0: The Markley, Van Camp, and Robin Show. 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
0: News update, David Van Camp.
1: Mentioned that some bombers were taken out of that airfield or airbase in the UK after the suspected terror attack.
0: Yeah.
1: Well, according to ITV News, they're saying that the concern was that a drone attack would be launched, similar to what Ukraine did that took out like 10 aircraft in the Russian military, Operation Spiderweb. Is what that was called. They're worried that Iran getting desperate, like that's kind of the only card they have left to play.
0: Wow.
1: And they're not confident in the UK's ability to actually protect them.
0: I don't blame them. All right. Thanks for the update. Here's our Nimrod.
3: When the going gets tough.
4: Damn it, this is too hard.
3: The dumb get dumber.
5: All right, Dean.
3: It's Nimrod's in the News on the Martley, Van Camp, and Robbins Show.
4: I love the poorly educated.
0: All right. Nimrod's the News. Well, it's Phil Collins.
2: Yeah.
0: You love Phil Collins, Scott.
2: I was a fan. Yeah.
0: Just because he's in the news doesn't mean we have to hear it. David and I even stuck up for this guy. Neither one of us could stand the music. Because, you know, his health declined.
2: Yeah.
0: He was blamed for a lot of different things at Live Aid. It wasn't his fault.
2: No, it wasn't his fault.
0: But he comes out, he calls Trump nasty, okay, and then said, yeah, I've got a song about America called Fat People with Guns.
2: Well,
0: it's just not released yet.
2: It's kind of funny.
0: I don't think it's funny at all, especially after you assaulted all of us with crappy music for decades. Up yours, Phil Collins.
2: Football is heating up and everybody's pulling up. And Prize Picks has all your picks in one place. 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
6: Peek-a-boo. 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
7: Smile, buddy.
6: Come on, smile. Oh, honey, he's still not smiling.
7: Maybe he's not a smiler.
6: Yeah, maybe he's just not a happy baby.
7: Maybe he's just being a boy. You know how boys are.
6: 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Oh, poor baby. 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
6: Hey, welcome back to the Lars Larson Show. Well, Volvo, you know, the big automobile and truck maker, says 1 in 10 trucks on American highways could be driverless within a decade. And the first fully driverless Volvo trucks are scheduled to hit American highways next year. Would you trust one on the highways? And is this the solution to the long-term shortage we've had of truck drivers in America? I thought we'd put that to Thomas Wasson, who is a trucking analyst at FreightWaves. Mr. Wasson, welcome to the program.
7: Pleasure to be on. Yeah, a lot of stuff to talk about. Volvo's been busy. A lot of OEMs been busy. It's quite a lot of news been going around.
6: It is, and I guess what I'd wonder about is I recommend trucking. I've never been a commercial truck driver. I have friends who are CDL drivers. I have friends today. In fact, I saw a guy this weekend that I know who's a commercial truck driver. It's a good profession, but they've been chronically short of drivers to the tune of tens of thousands of drivers. So is Volvo's idea of driverless trucks something that actually makes sense and fills a need that we're not seeing filled with young men or women who want to do it themselves?
7: Definitely fills a need. There will be applications for it. I think the 10% is a little, it's of course aggressive, but in 10 years, of course, that makes sense. Now, the question of shortage, it really is a problem with labor and wages and turnover. And that's one of the challenges is if you do ask a lot of these large carriers and shippers, they will tell you there's a shortage. But one of the ongoing challenges that we've documented, even at FreightWaves, is that this is part of a larger trend where truckers, unfortunately, they're just not getting paid enough. And the labor rules set in place meant they're bringing lower quality entrants in that would just quickly quit.
6: You mean lower quality entrants like illegal aliens or people who don't speak or read the language or have other practical problems like that?
7: The polite term is the labor pipeline, the incentivized labor pipeline. It's a form of economic arbitrage. And, you know, when you look at currencies and stuff, it was a very, you know, interesting thing that some of these trucking companies had where you could take in this kind of transient labor. You could pay them. They'd come in on like a visa system or something. And then after you paid them the smaller amount of wages, they lived in the truck for maybe 3 to 6 months. They kind of headed back home. And, you know, that could be some good seasonal work. And so, unfortunately, it has been. When we see the talk of autonomous trucks and safety, one of the things we have to put into context is that this has been in, you know, going against the fact that we've a lot of highway fatalities, like 5,000 people die on the roads every year from heavy trucks. And so there is a lot of context more looking at it. And so, yeah, for regular human truckers who want to make good money, the autonomy can be seen as definitely a challenge for them because it does come up with, instead of paying you more, let's just automate it.
6: I'm talking to Thomas Wasson, who's a trucking analyst at FreightWaves. You kind of piqued my curiosity there. 5,000 people a year, and they're almost always not the driver of the big rig, right?
7: It really depends. Those things, it's not good to get in an accident with 80,000 pounds behind you. The vehicles are much more safer, shout out to the folks, but it's just Newtonian physics. When they pile into it, we saw earlier this year it became a political issue. It went into the mainstream as well with some of these accidents, vehicles making U-turns on the highway. It's a huge, huge challenge, and it's a lightning rod because imagine when I fly on a Delta flight, the FAA has like 45,000 people to help manage this. The FMCSA

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1: Hey, welcome back to the program.

0: on which branch of Christianity he's coming from, that they're, like you said, I'm well aware of a lot of the differences that people have about interpretation of Scripture. You know, and in fact, I sometimes get into those disagreements with some of my listeners. I'll get one of those moments where I tell people what I actually think about certain other faiths within the Christian faith and say, no, they're wrong about this. I just can't imagine that this guy isn't there to act as a referee. He's there to basically correct all these groups and bring them over to what VSU considers to be the legitimate version of Christianity, which, again, is not what Jefferson or Madison would have signed off on.
1: Right. That's exactly right. It's really problematic, and that's really what he's doing. You know, the campus minister is going to the students, and he's telling them, you know, for now on, it's my authority. It's my way. You know, I have to be at all of your events. To give an example, we had some students that said that held an informal pajama party, right, thinking, surely we don't need to go to anyone for this. He messaged them when he found out about it and reprimanded them.
0: Unbelievable. Mercer Martin's out there defending the right thing with the Alliance Defending Freedom. Mercer, thank you very much. I appreciate the time. Sorry we had to break it off at that point. By the way, picture this, a for sale sign right in your front yard, but it's not your house being sold, it's you. Your name, your phone number, your address, your medical records, how much money you make. 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